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1: From CBC News, The World This Hour, I'm Kaz Boivin. Prime Minister Mark Carney has unveiled his government's long-awaited strategy on artificial intelligence. He's pledging $2 billion toward optimizing AI's benefit to Canada. Marina von Stackelberg has the details.
2: I use AI, as many do. It's very powerful.
3: Prime Minister Mark Carney says Canada's new plan to deal with artificial intelligence will ensure the technology is built with safety, reliability, and sovereignty in mind.
2: The question isn't whether AI will transform our lives. It will. The question is, will it improve the lives of all Canadians or benefit only a few?
3: The strategy promises free AI literacy training for Canadians and protections against AI-generated disinformation and images. But Conservative Deputy Leader Melissa Lantzman says specifics are lacking.
4: There is no details in this strategy about privacy, about security, about how to keep Canadians safe.
3: The strategy aims to get the majority of Canadian businesses to adopt AI within the next 8 years and create 250,000 new jobs. A senior government official would not say how many jobs could be lost to AI. Marina von Stackelberg, CBC News, Ottawa.
1: Manitoba Premier Wab Kanu says his government will not approve a proposed hyperscale data center in his province. Companies based in Las Vegas and Vancouver wanted to build the massive facility south of Winnipeg, but Kanu says Manitobans do not want it.
5: We're not going to move ahead with the data center in Ile-de-Shane because there's a big threat to the environment and not much benefit to the economy.
1: More than 13,000 people signed an online petition against the data center. Manitoba already hosts 10 smaller facilities. A member of the BC legislature charged with sexual assault says he is innocent and will prove that in court. The charges against Jordan Keeley stem from incidents that happened in his constituency 2 years ago. Tom Summer has the details.
6: According to court records, the assault is alleged to have happened. Cecil Lake, a small farming community north of Fort St. John. Keeley placed in 2024 between January 1st and September 20th. Keeley ran for office as a first-time MLA as part of the BC Conservative Party, but left the party last March to sit as an independent, claiming the party had become toxic. The BC Prosecution Service says a special prosecutor has been appointed to the investigation, which is being conducted by the North District Prince George RCMP. Keeley's first appearance at the Fort St. John Law Courts is scheduled for July 6th. Tom Summer, CBC News, Fort St. John.
1: The Ontario government is hiking penalties for ticket resellers. The maximum fine for repeat offenders selling event tickets above face value will go from $10,000 to $25,000. Jamie Strachan reports.
7: This is a massive win for the people of Ontario.
8: When it comes to cracking down on exorbitantly priced tickets available on the secondary market, places like StubHub and SeatGeek, Premier Doug Ford is making big promises.
7: We want the average person to be able to go to venues without getting gouged.
8: The increase in fines goes into effect the day before the World Cup begins, but experts say enforcement will be complicated. For the upcoming World Cup, the face value price of tickets depends on a variety of factors, including what source it was purchased from and when, as FIFA released so-called dynamically priced tickets at different times. David Clement, policy director of the Consumer Choice Center, predicts enforcement will be impossible.
9: It's incredibly hard to find them. It's incredibly hard to prove what the face value of the individual ticket was.
8: Games in Toronto kick off on June 12th. Jamie Strachan, CBC News, Toronto.
1: Serena Williams will be returning to the court with a Canadian tennis star by her side. Victoria Mboko says she will play with Williams as her doubles partner. Mboko is currently ranked as the number one female singles player in Canada and ninth in the world. Williams is coming out of retirement to play at the London Queen's Club tournament, which starts next week. That is your World This Hour. For news anytime, visit our website, cbcnews.ca. For CBC News, I'm Kaz Boivin.
10: Hi, everyone. This is Jen Didipiga, reporting from the Real Estate Media News Network on behalf of Maria Recruit, editor of Real Estate Media News Network. So we report on all things real estate. Our series Deep Within the Trenches is made up of real estate investors, landlords, and landowners who are dealing with the very difficult issues around the LP board, rental licensing, and bylaws, and in some cases, outlawing of certain kinds of real estate usage. Our guest speaker of the show is a successful investor and real estate agent. He is investing since 2014, owns and self-managed multiple properties in Hamilton and Niagara region, such as St. Catharines, Welland, and Port Coburn.

0: Hey, Jenny, thanks for having me on the program tonight.
1: It's my pleasure. So, Che, I know there are a lot of new investors and new landlords there. So before we get to the topic of how to screen potential tenants, can you tell me a little bit of your background?
0: Yeah, no, absolutely. I mean, I think you covered a lot of it. So, I mean, my wife and I are real estate investors in the Niagara and Hamilton area. And we started out just like a lot of people watching the program this evening. We started out as, you know, wanting to create wealth a different way other than the traditional, you know, RRSPs, putting money into, you know, our work RRSPs and stuff like that. We knew that there had to be a better way. We saw, you know, those investments not make, you know, virtually any money. And we said, we wanted to do something different. So we started out buying our very first property on the Hamilton Mountain in 2014. And we didn't know what we were doing. We made a number of mistakes, and we're the first ones to say that we made a number of mistakes. And really what we wanted to do is for every year and every property that we purchased, we learned something. We made mistakes along the way, but as long as we learned something and took something away from it, that's was an important goal for us, right? And we continue to learn. So you know, I really appreciate coming on the program this evening, talking to your guests about kind of, you know, our learning and experience, and talking about, it's a really important topic that we're talking about this evening in terms of screening tenants, because it's, you know, it's really, you're putting someone into, you know, your investment, right? You're buying a $300,000-$500,000 investment. You need to be sure about the people that you're putting into that property.
1: Okay. So let's flash back about your life before you start investing. So where did you live during your younger years? Are you originally from Toronto?
0: No, I'm not. I actually grew up in northwestern Ontario. I grew up in a little town called Kenora, which is about 5 hours past Thunder Bay. I like to dub the poor man's Muskoka or the Great White North. Went to school in Ottawa. Spent a number of years in Ottawa, moved to Toronto, and then we've since migrated slowly and slowly out of Toronto into, we lived in Hamilton for a bit, and then we now live in the Niagara region.
1: Okay. Do you speak French?
0: I pretend to.
1: Okay. that's a good thing. Yeah, because I have four kids.
2: The following radio show was designed to add years to your life. Years to your life. Relax a little and enjoy the show.
1: Here is when they are talking about something that I don't want to know, they speak in French. So I said, what's fishy going on here?
0: There you go.
1: You did study in Ottawa. Were you able to apply what you have learned from university to your property management company?
0: A little bit. Like, my background's in economics and business. So, I mean, you know, I spent a number of years in my career not actually using my degree, but I think a lot of what we're doing now, I mean, there is relevancy given the business, my business aspect. But I think the biggest thing, Jenny, what you're hitting on here and what a lot of people need to realize is that, you know, what they're doing by buying a rental property, it's not a hobby. It's a small business, and you have to really manage the property as if it were a business. And a lot of people, you know, just think it's a hobby. You know, the minds, and the other thing that I want to talk a little bit about is the mindset, right? Is that you've got this, you know, colloquial mindset of, you know, the landlord and the, you know, and the tenant, right? And it's like, you know, we're not all land barons, believe it or not, right? Like, people, you know, that are watching this probably have maybe one, maybe they have two properties, right? I mean, they made a huge investment to buy that property. So, I mean, at the end of the day, when we, you know, talk about it, it's not a landlord, it's an owner, right? And the tenants aren't the tenants, they're your customers, because at the end of the day, your customers are paying down your mortgage. So you want to make sure that they continue to pay down that investment, number one. But you also have to treat them as if they're your customers, right? And not just, oh, the tenant this and the tenant that, right?
1: Mm-hmm. And I know it's a huge responsibility of managing a property. And at the same time, with all those responsibilities up to your shoulder, but what motivates you to establish this property management company?
0: Yeah, no, I mean, it's a great question. I think we didn't set out to be property managers. We kind of fell into it accidentally, and people say, well, how does that actually happen? And I mean, what we found was that we had always self-managed our property.

0: right? And then we actually experimented. We bought a student rental a couple years ago, and we experimented with a property manager because we'd never had a student rental. We actually spent more time managing the property manager than actually managing the property.
1: Oh,
0: and
1: wow. That's
0: number one. And number two, we just knew that we could do a better job. Mm-hmm. And a lot of people started to approach us, and they said, you know, as we kind of joined the network and became, you know, known in the real estate investing circle, and people asked us, well, who's managing your properties? You guys never seem to have any problems.
1: Mm-hmm.
0: And, you know, we said, well, we do. And they're like, oh, well, you know, I have this property. Like, you know, is that something you'd be interested in? And at first we didn't want to do it. So we said, you know, we do it, but you know, this is going to be the price. And, people said yes. So we were kind of stuck, and we kind of, you know, we kind of grew the business. And now we have a number of, investors that work with us, you know, have multiple properties with us. And you know, I mean, we manage the properties as if they were our own, even though that they're not, right? I mean, we're very big in terms of, you know, active communication with both the owners and the tenants, doing the proper screening, getting the right people in the property. And number three, doing the preventative maintenance, right? Treating the property as if it were our own, but also not cheaping out, right? Doing the things that need to be done, because at the end of the day, that's going to keep your tenants happier.
1: Yeah. So here's the interesting question for the benefit of investors who are new to real estate or investors wanted to do it yourself. So this is a question frequently asked. It is the art of how to screen potential tenants in a way. So what advice or tips can you provide to these new investors? New landlords on how to screen potential tenants.
0: Yeah, and starting out, it's probably the most nerve-wracking thing that you'll do, right? Buying the property, you know, no matter if it's 300, 400, 500,000, everyone thinks that that's, you know, that's hard, right? It's probably the easiest part in the process. The second one is really, you know, putting the right people in the property. You know, I think I want to go back to my point that I said from the outset is that this is a business that you're running here. It's not a hobby. And you have to remember what the purchase price is. You're not just going to put anyone in the property, right? Mm-hmm. I think no investor wants to make a mortgage payment. I mean, everyone kind of, the minute you have to reach into your own pocket to put money into the property, I think, you know, everyone kind of gets a little squeamish on. But I think the biggest thing is you can't be in a hurry to do this, because the big thing that you don't realize and that you'll soon realize is that if you haven't been to the Landlord Tenant Board in Ontario, the tenant is essentially, the best way that I can describe it, the tenant is an endangered species.
1: Okay.
0: You can't touch them, right? So once they're in the property, it's very hard to get them out. So you as the landlord or the owner of the property, this is your time to be selective, mm-hmm. you know, because at the end of the day, once you put them in, you can't say, I changed my mind or I want to get you out. There's mm-hmm. certain rules under the Residential Tenancies Act that prevent you from doing that. So it's a process to get them out. So I think you have to be selective. You have to be picky. I think as Canadians, we're also very polite. We don't like to ask a lot of questions. We don't like to pry. We don't like to be invasive. But you have to. This is a $400,000 investment. And you're putting someone in there. I want to know everything. I want to know who you are. I want to know what you do. I want to know how many people are moving in. And we can talk about all of those questions. But at the end of the day, this is the time to shine. This is the time that you ask the questions. And if people don't want to answer those questions, well, guess what? I'll see you later. You can go find somewhere else to live, right? Mm-hmm. So you have to do it properly. You have to ask those questions and don't be afraid. And if people give you a hard time, then that's when you, as the owner, need to say, okay, thanks very much. I'll get back to you.
1: Mm-hmm.
0: So don't be shy. And I think the last piece that I would say is just remember what you're doing here. Again, going back to the whole business aspect, right? Is that don't lose sight of that fact, right? Run it like a business, not like a hobby, you know. And if you put your best foot forward as an owner, you're going to get very good tenants.
1: Mm-hmm.
0: You know, by that, are you buying the right, you know, you're not, you know, shoe shopping here, right? You're not looking for a deal, right? You're not looking for the cheapest property in the cheapest neighborhood, because guess what? You're probably going to get not the greatest tenants. So buy nice properties in nice areas, and you're going to attract good quality tenants.
1: Yeah, absolutely right. So now, let's say I have bought my property, I'm ready to rent it out. So what are the first steps? Is there a sequential steps that I need to do? So, okay, I'm going to like post this somewhere. So what are the steps that I need to do first in order to do that?
0: Yeah, no, absolutely. That's a great question. I think before everyone, the minute they have the property, everyone wants to run to the computer, run to Kijiji, post it on there right away. The first thing you need to do is what I call a rent-ready inspection. Mm-hmm. And what that entails is going through the property and making sure it's ready to rent, right? I go back to that point that I talk about putting your best foot forward, right? And what you have to do is make sure that, you know, it is, you know, it's going to attract the right tenants. So it's like, if the walls are all scuffed up, right? Do you need to touch up on paint? Do you need to do a whole paint job, right? What about if there's carpet? What if there's a big stain? If there's a big stain in the living room, is that going to attract the best quality tenant? So that's a rent-ready inspection going through there. You know, it's not like going through and seeing the kitchen and saying, oh, this needs granite countertops. We have to rip out these perfectly good laminate countertops. You know, it's, you know, what we always tell people, you know, as agents is that it's not, would you live there? It's could you live there, right? Mm-hmm. So that's number one. Number one, rent ready. Number two, get it cleaned, right? And that doesn't necessarily mean that you have to clean it. You don't have to be there and clean the property. There's lots of cleaning services out there. Get someone in there to do a good deep clean, right? Because at the end of the day, you want to make sure that you're putting your best foot forward, right? Once those two steps are completed, that's when you go to the computer and that's when you start to write your ad. And I think the biggest thing that we found with that is you want to make sure, number one, you have, you know, lots of pictures, right? And you can do that through a couple of different mediums, right? You can use your, you know, your iPhone or your, you know, Android, you know, and do them yourself. You know, make sure that you've got like a lot of lighting, you know, or spend the extra money and get a professional photographer, right? Some people may balk at that and be like, well, you know, that's like $100, $200. But think about it this way. If you make the investment now, you're likely not going to have the same tenant for the next 20 years. So okay. You can reuse those photos over and over and over again. So if you make the investment now, you can use those down the road. And remember what we talked about. We're running a business here. That is now a business expense that you can write off against your taxes.
1: So there's a lot of like rent ads available in the internet or even in social media. So what are those social ads or rent ads that I can use? And what is the number one ads that I can rely on that I could have a good tenant?
0: Yeah, no, that's a great question. Uh-huh. I think the ad is the most important thing, right? Where a lot of people don't spend a lot of time writing the ads. And I think what you want to do when you're writing your ad is you want to kind of plant the seed, right? Paint the picture as to why, if you were the tenant, why you would want to move into that particular property. Mm-hmm. You know, beautiful, bright, you know, 3-bedroom, 2-bathroom home located in a quiet tree-lined street, right? So, you know, very nice backyard, you know, fenced backyard for your kids to play. Do you see what I'm doing there? I'm painting the picture as if, my ideal tenant for this particular property is a young family with 2 kids, you know, mom and dad, you know, that are going to take care of the property. So I want to gear my ad towards that. I want to talk about the features. You know, no one wants to, you don't want to put an ad out there, you know, talking about, you know, subpar house on a busy street, you know, no offense, you know, let your kids roam free in the front yard on a, you know, traffic, right? Like, what does that do, right? So, I mean, what you want to do is paint the picture, talk about the features, right? And why they're relevant for the particular tenant that's going to move in there, right?
1: Yeah. So what do you suggest? So now I had a write up for my ads. Should I put them all in bold, all caps or small caps?
0: Yeah, no. Mm-hmm. I mean, if you're like,
1: right?
0: Yeah, well. I mean, my parents, you know, when they send me emails, they send it all in caps, right? And, you know, it's once you tell them that what caps means is that you're yelling at someone, right? So it's like what you want to try and do is you want to try and write it in a way where there's lots of, not lots of text, but lots of bullets, right? If you write lots of text in forms of paragraphs, the user will get lost in that. Typically what we find in the ads that we write is that if you can't get to your point in the first, you know, couple lines, it's lost on people. Mm-hmm. People like, they like bullets, right? So we have one paragraph in terms of how we write it at the front end, and then we have four or five bullets that talk about the property features, and then at the bottom we have how you can get in touch with us. So really what you want to do is kind of write it in a way that it's like that. If you have loads and loads of text, people don't write it or read it.
1: Okay. That's a very good point there. Can you provide me all the, maybe the top five rental sites that I can post my rental app, rental on?
0: Yeah. Yeah. I mean, it largely depends on the area that you're operating in. But I mean, the number one site that we found is Kijiji. It tends to have the most traffic. So Kijiji is probably the number one. Number two is PadMapper, so it's like a combination. PadMapper, Zumper.com is the number two site. Number three is Facebook for Facebook Marketplace. There's also a number of Facebook groups. I mean, for example, we have one that we run in the St. Catharines area called St. Catharines for Rent. We post all of our ads there. We open it up to other landlords to post their properties there as well. Because at the end of the day, we're all in this together, right? I mean, we are largely competing against one another for spots, but at the end of the day, I mean, you know, we're all going to rent our properties. So it's like if we can help people along the way in terms of opening that up, that's great. A couple other ones, kind of in the Toronto area. I mean, there's viewit.ca, there's Gotta Rent. I don't have a lot of experience in that. Mm-hmm. You know, people ask us all the time about Craigslist. Craigslist is pretty much dead on the real estate side. I mean, it's still, it's very popular in the US, but those are really the big ones. So, I mean, my top three would be, as I said, Kijiji, PadMapper, and then Facebook Marketplace.
1: And what do you think of putting my ad in MLS.ca?
0: Yeah, I mean, we get asked that all the time. Typically with the MLS, you get a more qualified lead. But I mean, the other thing is you have to pay to put it on there. It's usually around, I think it's about $300. And then you can put it in on there as a private citizen, but typically like you're going to attract other agents who are going to want to be paid a commission. So you would have to, you know, the first question the agent will ask is, are you cooperating with agents? Right. And typically the agent charges, between half a month or 1 month's rent.
1: Okay.
0: People ask us all the time. I personally don't think you need to do the MLS. I mean, if that's something you're interested in, you can certainly do that. Again, it largely depends on the area that you're operating in.
1: And how would you know that the price that you're putting on your rent is the marketable rent? So you don't want to price your property too low or too high. So what are the sources I can find to validate that this is the right pricing for my property?
0: Yeah, I mean, obviously, if you go on Kijiji or PadMapper, Facebook, you know, you want to gauge it against your property. So if you see a property that's, you know, for rent, it's a whole house, it's, you know, $1,800, look at, go through the ad and it's like, okay, well, you know, this guy's got, or this girl's got laminate countertops, I have granite countertops, right? So mine's more of a premium. You know, he's got a larger backyard, I've got a smaller backyard. So it's like, you kind of go through there. I mean, what we always tell investors is that, you know, start high, right? Start high. If you think your property's worth $1,800, let's start at 19, right? Or start at $1,895 and then work your way down, right? Because at the end of the day, you don't really know. It's easier to come down in price than it is to go up. So, I mean, we always tell people start high. I mean, if, you know, in terms of kind of, am I priced right? If you're not getting a lot of action or views, like if you're not getting a lot of responses, like, you know, in terms of people asking if it's available or wanting to come and see the property, then you know it's priced too high. I talked to an investor last week and they told me, they said, yeah, I've had the property listed for 2 weeks. Haven't gotten any emails. I'm like, okay, well, what does that tell you, right? Mm-hmm. Tells you you're likely priced too high. I'm like, what do you price that? And they told me, and I'm like, you're way too high. We've never gotten that, you know, we've never gotten that much. But I mean, they started high. They didn't get what they wanted, so they came down in price.
1: Okay, that's absolutely the right situation there. So now I have this beautiful ad. I post it on Kijiji. and I'm overwhelmed. There's so many applicants that I have on my hand. It's more than like 20.
0: You're so popular, Jenny. So popular. What are you going to do?
1: Yeah, oh my goodness. I know. So what do I do now with all those applications?
0: Yeah, no, I mean, that's a great question. So the one thing that I'll say about this, and it's really easy for new investors to get frustrated by this. The world of Kijiji is probably the most interesting place you'll ever experience. So if you've never posted anything on Kijiji, I highly recommend you do it, because you'll be fascinated with, you know, the things you see, the people you meet, and the, you know, the stories you hear, right? So the first question you always, you know, you always get from, you know, whoever it is, right, that responds, right? You may post the ad 2 minutes earlier and you'll get a response back. Hi, is this still available? It's like, I haven't rented the property in the last 2 minutes. So it is still available, right? So just keep this in mind. You're likely, let's say, for example, you know, you're overwhelmed. You get 20 emails on this place, right? So of those 20 emails, probably 10 will drop off, right? Because from whenever you see, you know, from whenever they sent the email to whenever you respond, let's say it's a couple hours, their life is drastically changed in that 2 hours for whatever reason. So they drop off the, they drop off the radar for whatever reason. No one knows why, no one understands why, but it's around 50%, right? So if you get 20 emails, don't expect to get 20 emails back, right? You'll likely get about 10 emails back, right? And that's okay, because at the end of the day, this is not a popularity contest. You need one tenant to move in. You can't move 20 people into your house, right? So that's the first thing, right? And then from there, what you want to do is, the end goal of this is you want to get as much information out of the lead or out of the prospect, right? And what we always try and do is we always want to try and get them on the phone, right? And the reason we want to get them on the phone is to ask them questions, number one. But number two, I want to see that, you know, they can speak coherently, they can answer the questions, they're not evasive, right? Because if you send back an email, it's very easy to send back an email, right? But if I send back an email with 5 or 6 questions, you can think about those questions, right? So if I ask you, Jenny, what do you do for work? You can think about that, right? But if I ask you point blank on the phone, Jenny, what do you do for work? And you don't have an answer for me quickly, I know something's up. I know there's a flag, or I know you're just BSing me, right?
1: Okay.
0: So what you want to try and do is get these prospects on the phone. That's the end goal here. So when an email comes in, so for example, in our case, what we do, you know, you'll get the emails, and the first email you'll always get is, hi, is it still available, right?
1: Yes.
0: And I, you know, it's the most redundant email, because I mean, it's so, if I have an ad posted on Kijiji, guess what? It's still available. So what we do in our situation is we respond back and I say, hi, thank you very much for your email. The property is still available, even if they haven't asked or not, because that's likely probably the second email you're going to get. We are in the process of setting up some showings. If you are interested in viewing the property, please send me the best number that I can reach you at. And the reason we ask for their phone number is that I want to be in control. I want to be in control of the situation. I want to phone them back when it's convenient for me, not for them. Because at the end of the day, we're all busy here. You know, we all lead very, you know, busy lives. You know, we all have, you know, commitments, whether they're personal, whether they're family, whether they're ever. The last thing that I want to do is be at home with my kids, making dinner, doing whatever, and get a phone call from some person off of Kijiji, right? So I want to be in a position where I can get a list of phone numbers, you know, of Betty, of John, of, you know, Lorraine, whoever, right? And then I can sit down, you know, excuse me, when my kids are, you know, in bed, and I can make phone calls, boom, boom, boom, boom, boom.
1: Okay. So I've done with all those questions in sequence, and I have identified that I like this person. And then is there any paperwork that I need to do after I have interviewed the potential tenants?
0: Well, the end goal, after you have the conversation on the phone with them, the next step is you want to get them to the property. So you want to show them the property. So, I mean, essentially what you're going to do on the phone is you're really pre-screening them, right? Because at the end, there's a lot of owners out there that will basically tell the prospect, yeah, great, come on over. Here's the address. Here's when I'm showing it. I'm going to be there for 2 hours. And I cringe at those people, because it's like, That's 2 hours of your life you're never going to get back waiting for someone that you've never talked to on the phone,
1: mm-hmm.
0: right? So what we try and do with our properties is we set everyone up for the same time. It's like, I'm showing the property tomorrow at 6 o'clock. Would you like to come take a look at it? And this, again, you want to be in control of the situation, right? Mm-hmm. Because at the end of the day, you're going to get a lot of, well, I can't make, how about 7:30, right? I work till 7, so how about 7:30? Sorry, I'm only showing it at 6 o'clock. I have to show another property after. Even if you don't, even if you only have one property, you tell people that I'm only showing the property at 6 o'clock. If that doesn't work for you, unfortunately, we're going to have to find another time.
1: Okay.
0: And as a new landlord, it's probably the most scariest thing you're going to tell people. But you'd be surprised that people will either A, they'll rearrange their schedule, mm-hmm. they'll try and make other arrangements, or they will actually follow up with you and say, I really want to show this property. Because at the end of the day, number one, you only need one person to fill that property. Mm-hmm. And it's not going to be the first person to give you the money, right? You need to do your due diligence, which I'm sure we'll talk about a little bit later.
1: So I have already spoken to them. I did my viewing to them. And it seems that they're pretty okay. And I want to proceed sure. of getting to know them. So what's the next step for that?
0: Yeah, no. So the next step is... I mean, they come, they look at the property. I mean, you're also kind of, you know, you're eyeing them too, right? Because you want to look at kind of, do they show up on time, right?
1: Okay.
0: You want to look at things like, do they show up on time? Do they present themselves well? You know, do they ask good questions? What kind of car do they drive? You know, do they smoke, right? Mm-hmm. These are things you want to ask. And it's, you know, not that you want to ask, but you want to be aware of, right? And I'm not saying to discriminate someone because they smoke or not, but you have to be mindful of the fact that if they do smoke, are they going to smoke in your house?
1: Mm-hmm.
0: Even though you put in the lease that it's a non-smoking environment, are they going to smoke in your house? So at the end of the day, we have tenants that smoke and that's totally fine, but they don't smoke in our house. And we know that because we visit it regularly. But anyways, then after that, and they're interested and they want to proceed, the next step is to get them to fill out an application form.
1: Okay.
0: And really, that's the most important thing, because that's when you're really kind of digging into them and their background. And there's a number of services online that you can use to look at you know, their application. So there's called Neighborly. That's
1: okay.
0: one that we use. There's another one that's called Tenant Verification Services.
1: Uh-huh.
0: Yes. There's a few others. They're relatively inexpensive. But what they allow you to do is fill out an application, number one, and number two, pull their credit, right? Always be wary as an owner. If someone shows up with an Equifax credit report or Credit Karma credit report, do not ever take someone else's credit report. And the reason I say that is that those documents can be easily forged online. And what I will say to your viewers is, after this episode, go online and put Google fake Equifax credit report and see what pops up. There's a website where you can make your own credit report and it's free, and people do that.
1: Wow.
0: And you would be surprised. So this is the point where you have to be suspect of everyone, right?
1: Yeah.
0: And you have to, because at the end of the day, trust is earned, it's not given. So you need to do your due diligence.
1: Yeah.
0: So in your app, do you want me to talk about the application form or?
1: Yes. I just want to know, for those techie people that are willing to fill up the application online, whether it's Neighborly or TBS,
0: yep.
1: but what about those potential tenants that still the old traditional way of filling up the rental application through paperwork? So what should we do to accommodate them?
0: Yeah, it's a good question. I mean, we've always kind of we've always gone the techie route. We've always tried to encourage them to use the computer as much as possible.
1: Okay.
0: I just had a couple, they were in their early 70s,
1: mm-hmm.
0: and they filled out the application online, and they had a family member system. The program that we use, as I mentioned, Neighborly, they have excellent customer service. You know, I gave them a toll free number. I said, call these guys. They will walk you through everything and help you.
1: Okay.
0: And they were able to do it, right? But I mean, at the end of the day, it's not for everyone. So you need to be flexible, right?
1: Yeah.
0: But you also have to realize that if you're, you know, sitting in front of a couple that are in their, you know, 60s and 70s, are they actually the ones out there that are faking their credit report? So okay. that those are not likely the ones that you're, you know, going to have to worry about. So, I mean, you have to be flexible in your, in how you do things. But I mean, what you always want to try and do is use the tools that are there for you.
1: Okay. And what would be the best approach? So they have filled up the rental application. I have assessed them. And personally, like, I like what I have heard. And the information on the rental application seems to match. So what other information that I need to look at and verify, considering that they have lived on their own and this is the first time that they are renting?
0: So, I mean, the things you want to look at, I mean, number one, you want to verify their identity. You want to make sure that they are who they are.
1: Okay.
0: So you need a copy of their driver's license, mm-hmm. right? Or some sort of government issued photo ID. You can't, you know, either be a driver's license or a passport. Okay. Unfortunately, you cannot ask for a health card in Ontario. Mm-hmm. So those are the two documents that we look for, passport, driver's license. You want to verify their income. So if they say that they're making, you know, $50,000 at, you know, fill a name of job here, you mm-hmm. need something to substantiate that, whether that's a pay stub or an employment letter. Mm-hmm. That employment letter or pay stub needs to be current. Ooh, it's 60 days or less, because I mean, something could have happened in the last 60 days. Maybe they're not at that job. Maybe they've changed jobs. Maybe they've been fired. So you need to have something that's current.
1: Okay.
0: And then obviously the third thing you want to do is you want to have a look at their credit. So you want to make sure that, you know, they have decent credit.
1: Mm-hmm. So if this is the first time that they're renting, of course, they don't have a landlord's reference.
0: Right. Yep.
1: So what other references that I can use to justify their, personality, traits, character?
0: Yeah, I mean, and this happens a lot too. A number of our tenants now. I mean, we're seeing a lot of people that are going through separation divorces. So they've owned their home for 20 years, and now they're renting, right? So those people are also people that don't tend to have a landlord reference. So we ask for a personal reference. We ask for, character reference, and then we ask for a professional reference. So that's how we kind of get around it. But I mean, at the end of the day, again, you have to be flexible in in your application, right? It's not very, it can't be bureaucratic. It's not like if this happens, you know, we can't take you. So you have to be flexible in terms of the situation. And again, remember, these are all tools, right? So it's mm-hmm. like your credit, your income, your references, right? These are all, you know, in addition to meeting the person, these are all tools that you need to use, right? It's not like if this doesn't meet this, you're out, right? Because everyone has a story, right? Mm-hmm. Everyone's situation is a little bit different.
1: Mm-hmm. Okay, that's excellent. So with all the information that provided to how to screen the potential tenants, so let's apply the learning. So I would like to have like a role playing where I could be the potential tenant,
0: sure.
1: and would be my future landlord or property manager. So I would fill up my application, or I'm searching for a property, like a two bedroom, because I have a son who's 9 years old, and I'm a single mom, but I have a full-time job. And I go to this Kijiji ad, and I see this two bedroom, one full bath apartment that is worth like $1,350. So I think that I can afford to rent this property. So I go on the Kijiji and I send my text to the landlord who provided the ad, and I texted, "Is this available?" So what would you respond to
0: that? That was my question. I was going to ask you, are you going to say it's available? So what I would do, I mean, I've kind of talked a little bit about what we respond to that, and I write back, I would write you back. I'd be like, "Hi, Jenny, thanks for reaching out. The property is still available. We're just in the process of setting up some showings for later this week. If you're interested in coming to take a look at the property, please tell me the best number that I can reach you at, and I'll get in touch with you as soon as possible."
1: Okay. So I'm responding to your ad, and I would say thank you for your immediate response. I am available on a Saturday at 1 p.m. because I work like 16 hours from Monday to Friday. Would it be possible to see the property on a Saturday?
0: So I would write back. I'd be like, "Hi, Jenny. Thanks for your response. If you could send me the best number to reach you at, be happy to discuss it further with you. Because again, okay. What you want to do is you want to do it's Jenny's trying to basically control the situation, right? She has a busy life and I understand that. But at the end of the day, I've asked her a very simple question. I said, Jenny, what's the best number to reach you at? So I've asked her again, that's the second time. So if Jenny comes back to me again and doesn't give me a number, then I just move on. Because at the end of the day, I've asked her twice what the number is for her phone number to set up a time. Because before I'm booking an appointment with Jenny, there's a few questions that I need to ask her before we even set up a time.
1: Okay, that's a great point. Now, the second applicant, the second scenario is we're two young professionals and we're looking for a two-bedroom property in Niagara region. So I sent an email to the landlord and I asked the same question again. But this time is this still available? We are two young professionals and we're quiet people. And we work downtown and we are very interested to see the property.
0: Yeah, so those ones are great because they give you a little bit more information, right? What they're trying to do too is they're trying to put their best foot forward, right? Because at the end of the day, there is a number of people, they realize that this is a nice property and there's going to be likely a number of people that want to come and see it. So I want to make sure that if I get an appointment, that Jay's going to remember when he goes to the property that, oh, you're the young professionals that work downtown, right? Mm-hmm. So, you know, again, what I would do is I would respond with the same thing. Because at the end goal is to get the prospect on the phone so that you can ask them the screening questions. And then from there, that's when you're going to book the appointment.
1: Okay, that's a great point there. So now we're down to the two co-play there. And I want to summarize what are the common mistakes that landlords do when screening the tenants. Can you name three?
0: Can I name three? Just three?
1: Just three for now.
0: I think the biggest mistake that they make is they don't get enough information. They don't ask the right questions, right? So, you know, first and foremost, you need to ask the right questions, right? So when you get the prospect on the phone, you want to ask them, you know, you want to have that conversational tone. So it's like, it's very easy to have a list of seven questions that you want to ask, but it's how you ask them, right? So for you, Jenny, like, you know, I'm not going to get on the phone and be like, what do you do for work? How much money do you make? How many people are moving in? So what I want to do is I want to have a conversation with you, even though I have my seven questions right in front of me, I know. So that when I call you, I'm like, hey, Jenny, my name's Jay. You sent me an email about this property we have for rent. I just want to ask you a couple of quick questions.
1: Okay, go ahead.
0: So what I'm doing here is I'm disarming Jenny. It's like, okay, when do you want to move for Jenny? And then I want to say, you know, how many people are moving in, Jenny? Is it just yourself or is it, you know, you and your six cats or like who's moving in? And then And then the other thing you want to ask is you don't want to ask how much money you make. You want to ask, what do you do for work? And the reason you ask it like that, what do you do for work? Because then they'll tell you a little bit more. Oh, I'm a server, blah, blah, blah. You know, so then if they tell you, like, for example, they're a server at, let's say, you know, the Keg, well, they make decent money. But a lot of it is in tips. So a lot of their income is going to be cash, which is not verifiable, right? So you can discern a lot of information by asking the right questions, number one. Number two, you know, credit reports. Credit reports are very intimidating. A lot of people don't know how to read them. Mm-hmm. So when you get a credit report, you're like, well, what does this mean? And the other thing is, what if there's things on the credit report that you don't understand? And why is the credit score... You know, so let's say, for example, it's, you know, low, right? He makes good money. He pays his bills on time, you know, but there's this massive judgment for X amount of dollars, right? And then, so what does that mean, right? So some people don't want to ask that question. And you have to ask the uncomfortable questions, you know, in order to get a better understanding of the picture. But the biggest mistake that new landlords make is they rely on their, and they don't rely on the tools that are in front of them, such as verifying their income, such as such as verifying their identity, like calling the landlords. A big one that people do is they always call the immediate landlord. Well, if you're the tenant from hell, the immediate landlord, when you call that immediate landlord, what are they going to tell you? They're going to sing this tenant's praises. And the reason they're going to do that, because they want to get them out of their property. They're not going to sit there and be like, oh, he's, you know, she's this, she's that, whatever. They're going to sing their praises to get them out. So what we always do is we phone the second landlord. Where the tenant isn't living, and you get a much different answer. Last one, Jenny, I'll say is this, is that before you even give keys to anyone, you need to collect first and last month's rent.
1: Okay.
0: Everyone's got a story of like, oh, I can give you this, I can give you that, or I don't have everything, but I can give it to you on the 5th after I've moved in. And you have to collect that in certified funds, no checks. So it needs to be a bank draft or it needs to be an email money transfer. And if they can't give you those, I'm sorry, we don't give keys to people. And I've done that before where it's like, they've shown up at the house on the 1st. They say, well, I'm $500 short, or I'm $200 short. And I say, I'm sorry, I can't give you the keys. You know, I need first and last month's rent. And if you don't have that, then I can't give you the keys. They're like, well, we've signed a lease. I'm like, that's great. But until you give me the full first and last month's rent, I can't give you keys. And I've said, call me when you have, when you have the money. And guess what? 2 days later, I got a call. And 2 days later, I showed up at the property and I gave them the keys. Wow. But if you don't do that now, again, once they're in, it's hard to get them out. And you need to be in control of the situation because you are running a business and it's not a hobby. You're not the land baron. You're the small business owner. You cannot let your tenants' problems become your problems.
1: I totally agree. So that's a lot of giveaway information for new landlords and new investors. So Jay, what's your final message to the new owners, new real estate investors, for them to come out and have their journey as a new investors?
0: Yeah, I think the biggest thing is don't be afraid to ask questions. There are so many resources out there, whether they're online, whether they're through networking groups, whether they're from education groups. Go out and talk to people and ask questions on how they do things. Don't be afraid, because at the end of the day, Jenny, you were in the same boat as I was, when we first started, right? We didn't know what we were doing and we stumbled our way through it and we did okay. And, you don't need to be an expert at everything. And ask questions, use the resources that are out there. But remember, you're running a business and you need to run it like a business. Because if not, you're gonna have trouble after trouble. And I think the other thing that you need to realize is remember the mindset shift as an owner, but also as a customer. So as a new owner, if things come up in the property, get them dealt with quickly. You know, your customers are paying you top rent to live where they are. So if they call you and say, hey, I don't have heat, or hey, I don't have this, or hey, I don't have that, say, I'll get someone there right away. It doesn't need to be like that night, unless they have no heat or, no AC. But if it's like, hey, there's a small leak or there's this, we're like, great, we'll send someone right away. Right. So that's the big thing, is address the problems right away. Because the big reason why tenants move is because of outstanding maintenance issues. Don't be a slumlord. Be better than a slumlord. Be yourself. Treat it as if how you would like to be treated as a tenant.
1: That's absolutely right. Thank you, Jay, for guesting our show, and hope we can invite you for the next for next year. And thank you for sharing it to the viewers. I'm sure they'll be glad to absorb all those information and ready with their journey. So where can they find you? Do you have a book page or podcast?
0: Yeah, absolutely. So we've got a couple of things. You can find me on Facebook, Jay Shaw. Our management company is called Welcome Home Management. So it's welcomehomemgt.ca.
1: Okay.
0: And then my wife, Erica, myself, and our colleague, Brian Fitzgerald, run our own podcast. It's called the Real Estate Investors Lounge, which you can find on iTunes or Google Play. We also have a website. It's called the reilounge.ca. So check us out there. We have some really great guests. And yeah, I mean, anything that we can do to help, I mean, whether it's support or if you're even interested in property management, feel free to reach out.
1: Okay, that's great. 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Thank you for viewing and listening. Bye for now.
0: Thanks, Jenny.
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1: From CBC News, The World This Hour, I'm Mike Miles. Prime Minister Mark Carney has revealed his strategy to help Canada keep up with AI.
2: Prosperity and sovereignty in the age of AI belong to those nations that can build, adopt, and govern AI on their own terms. Nations that encourage the deployment of AI to make the lives of their citizens better. And to that end, we're pleased to launch Canada's new AI for All strategy.
1: Ottawa will invest $2 billion to help Canadians and businesses make the most out of AI. Measures include free AI literacy training, support to create a 250,000 new jobs, and promises to strengthen strict safeguards against online harm and data breaches. The Conservatives have criticized the plan for lacking specifics around privacy protections. The NDP say they're skeptical whether a widespread AI adoption will create jobs. First Nations groups in Alberta are again voicing concerns about a potential separation referendum. The Treaty 8 First Nations of Alberta says the province has a constitutional obligation to consult with them, and the courts have backed them up on that. But as Aaron Collins reports, the Smith government's refusing.
3: It's clear that the UCP is here to accommodate the separatists.
4: Treaty 8 Grand Chief Trevor Mercredi clear. There can be no talk of Alberta separation without first consulting with First Nations. And Mercredi says that duty to consult is being ignored by Premier Danielle Smith.
3: Courts have determined time and time again our rights. Yet we have a premier that seems to think that all our rights don't matter, that our people don't matter.
4: Mercredi says Alberta must stop all attempts to hold a referendum on independence until that consultation happens. An Alberta court threw out the sovereignty petition last month over a failure to consult with First Nations. The Alberta government is appealing that decision. And in a statement today, the Premier's office wrote that the referendum question doesn't trigger any duty to consult. Aaron Collins, CBC News, Calgary.
1: Donald Trump's lashing out at four Republicans for joining Democrats on a vote to stop military action against Iran. As Paul Hunter explains, it's the latest in a string of political setbacks for the U.S. president.
5: On this vote, the yeas are 215 and the nays are 208.
6: The vote on Capitol Hill this week was a rare rebuke of the U.S. president. Remarkable because it included a handful of Republicans siding with Democrats against Donald Trump in efforts to force an end to the U.S. war in Iran. Some of those Republicans now unafraid to vote against the president's war. Republican Representative Brian Fitzpatrick.
7: You either follow the law or you change the law. You can't violate the law. That's not an option.
6: A string of actions by Trump have left some Republicans mystified, if not angry at him. There was pushback over a $1.8 billion fund seen as aiding those who took part in the Capitol Hill riots January 6th, 2021. That fund, now abandoned by Trump after a court questioned it. It's been a complicated couple of weeks for him as the November elections now draw ever closer. Paul Hunter, CBC News, Washington.
1: Hezbollah is rejecting the latest ceasefire deal between Israel and Lebanon. The two countries confirmed the agreement in Washington Wednesday. It calls for the Lebanese military to move into regional pockets which Hezbollah operatives would vacate. But the militant group is refusing to comply, saying it was not part of the negotiations. Hezbollah is calling for Israel to withdraw fully from Lebanon. Ukrainian President Volodymyr Zelensky is offering to meet with Russian President Vladimir Putin face-to-face. In an open letter to Putin, Zelensky calls for an end to the war, which he says has weakened Russia. Earlier today, Putin said a peace deal could be possible along the lines of the compromises proposed by the U.S. Putin says he is ready to end the war with diplomacy, but wants more concessions from Kiev. Both leaders insisting they're ready to fight to the bitter end if peace can't be reached through diplomacy. That is The World This Hour. For CBC News, I'm Mike Miles.
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1: From CBC News, The World This Hour, I'm Mike Miles. Whatever you think about artificial intelligence, the Prime Minister wants Canadians to get on board. Mark Carney's outlined a new national economic strategy to take AI adoption from 12% to 60% in less than a decade. Marina von Stackelberg has more.
2: The strategy commits up to $2 billion in spending to help the country adopt and adapt to the emerging technology. Part of it looks to ease some of the distrust around AI. The federal government promises free training for Canadians on how to use and understand it, and protections against AI-generated disinformation and images. Along with trying to improve trust, the strategy also lays out how Ottawa plans to keep up with AI. It says Canada will create its own supercomputer. The strategy also tries to manage changes AI will make to the labor market. It aims to get the majority of Canadian businesses to adopt AI within the next 8 years and create 250,000 new jobs. The NDP's Don Davies calls the strategy reckless and inadequate.
3: I don't believe that mass adoption of AI will create jobs. I think it'll cost jobs.
2: Marina von Stackelberg, CBC News, Ottawa.
1: A new ceasefire proposal reached between Israel and Lebanon is already on shaky ground. Hezbollah has rejected the U.S.-backed plans as attacks continue on both sides of the border. The deal calls for militants to leave areas in southern Lebanon and for the Lebanese army to secure the territory. Sasha Petrusek reports.
4: Israeli shelling and fighting by Hezbollah militants continues. No sign of the promised pause for peace as Israel continues occupying southern Lebanon. No end to casualties either, as the UN says one peacekeeper was killed nearby and Lebanese media reports five villagers dead. The Lebanese government also wants peace, but it has little control over the strong Hezbollah army. Hezbollah rejected the ceasefire until Israel withdraws entirely from Lebanon in a statement on Lebanese TV. In the meantime, northern Israel lives under the threat of Hezbollah rocket fire and drone attacks, say Israelis in Nahariya and other towns near the border, like Gershon.
5: We want peace, but always they attacked Israel.
4: Sasha Petrusek, CBC News, Toronto.
1: Prosecutors in British Columbia have charged Jordan Keeley, an independent member of BC's Legislative Assembly, with sexual assault. They say the alleged offenses date back to 2024 and happened near Fort St. John, a city located within Keeley's electoral district of Peace River North. Keeley insists he is innocent and will prove that in court. He's due to appear July 6th. A family representative for the victims of child killer Alan Schoenborn says the BC Review Board's decision to grant him a conditional discharge is baffling. Schoenborn must report to a psychiatric clinic and live under supervision.
6: Both the director of the hospital and the Crown Counsel said that he continues to be a high risk to community safety.
1: That's Dave Teixeira. He says the family is disappointed but not surprised by the decision. He says Schoenborn's violent tendencies and unwillingness to participate in drug and alcohol counseling could pose a risk to the public.
6: This is a person who is more evil than ill and is more interested in getting out than getting better. And I fear that we're going to be here talking in a few years' time that he is reoffended.
1: In 2010, Schoenborn was found not criminally responsible for the stabbing and smothering of his three children. Canadian fans of the Aurora Borealis should look up tonight. Scientists say intense sun activity could make the northern lights visible to across wide areas of the country. The aurora is hard to predict, but if you want to find out if you're in a good spot once the sun sets, you can try apps like Aurora Now or the Aurora Forecast on the U.S. National Oceanic and Atmospheric Administration's website. That is The World This Hour. For CBC News, I'm Mike Miles.
7: Hello, everyone. It's Maria Recruit today, and I've started a new series called Great Authors. And chatting with Maria Recruit and my wonderful guest today for my very first show is Cora Crook. crystal ball. Cora, welcome to the show. So happy to have you.
8: Thank you, Maria. And I would like to thank you for making me the first. I'm so honored to be the first guest in your show. Congratulations for doing this. Thank you so much.
7: Thank you. I have a number of other shows that are on YouTube and also on my station called Real Estate Media News Network. You can find it on YouTube. And myself, I'm an author of the book Double Your Income Using Social Media. And what excites me about you, Cora, is that you're actually the author of 6 published books. Wonderful. That's fantastic. Fantastic.
8: Thank you. And Thank you.
7: Tell me, Cora, which are your favorite books and what are the reasons that they're your favorite books?
8: Yes, I am so blessed to have published 6 books, but I would like to mention 2 books. The first one, the very first one I wrote is Journey to a New You. Subtitle is 12 Habits to a Happy and Successful Life. The reason why is, you know, the first, they say that the first love never dies, or they say that the very first one is very, very unforgettable. Well, all of them are good, but I want to mention this because this is my first book where I wrote by myself.
7: Yes.
8: Right? And for me, it's the very foundation. One of the foundations for success is having good habits. So I would like to make mention of that. And mm-hmm. the second book that I like to mention is the 6th book, which is a co-authored book with Brian Tracy. It is an anthology of over 30

0: obstacles in my life.
1: Yes.
0: And that brought me to where I am today, because I wanted to share how I did it so that other people can probably get some tips and get inspired by how you can overcome some challenges in your life. So for those reasons, those two books are what I would like to mention in this interview.
1: Absolutely. And I can understand. When I wrote my book, it took me 2 years. I published my book in 2015, and I won an award for it in Toronto, Ontario, Canada. And the book is called Double Your Income Using Social Media. And because I wrote that in 2015, and social media has changed so much since then, Cora, which is very exciting. Yeah. Me, because as I mature as a businesswoman and as a real estate investor, landlord, and landowner, I can see how people are really not very much attuned to how to use social media. And that's why I think I have to write another book. And that's why I started my radio shows and TV shows and all that, because we really, as real estate investors, really aren't aware of our power. And we're not really using all the social media and all the media, digital marketing, affiliate marketing, whatever type of marketing you want to use, we're just not using it. And I can see that when I look at people's posts on Facebook or Twitter or LinkedIn or Google Plus, you know, they just don't know how to use it. So that's why I wrote my book. And it took me to write that one. That was a big feat. And like you, Cora, you really understand yourself when you're writing your book, because it's not an easy thing. You know that. The very first one is the hardest.
0: Yes. It is not easy to write a book and take so much discipline and a commitment to share what you like to share with people, right?
1: Yes. Very, very, very difficult. But I enjoy doing it. I think I'm due to write another book pretty soon. And I guess, did you just finish writing your sixth book now?
0: Yes, all the six books are published, and my seventh book is already on its final stage. My seventh book is called The Science of Getting Rich.
1: Okay, good. I like that.
0: It is a co-authored with my mentor, Sunil Tulshani. So he and I collaborated on this book. And it's based on the original book written by Wallace Wattles, written in 1903, and there's no more copyright. So we are simplifying that original book, because 1903, you can imagine, it's very, very old. And the English, the language that is used is kind of challenging to understand. So in today's world, we would like people to read and make it very, very easy for them to understand. So we are simplifying that. Soon it's going to be published too, The Science of Getting Rich.
1: Okay. Can you share some things that you found interesting in that book? Why would you have chosen that particular book?
0: Because, you know, you and I know that the world is changing very fast, social media, technology. And while I do not want to sound materialistic, but the reality is we need money in order to grow. We need money in order to develop ourselves. We need money to help others. Because how will I be able, if I want to grow, I need to go to events and courses and study. And if you want to become a real estate investor, you need money to buy a piece of property, right? In anything that you do, it seems like you need money. And the idea behind the book is you need to grow first, and to grow first so that you can help other people. In order to make this world a better place to live in. And it is hard to be growing and developing and help other people when you yourself does not have the capacity. And for you to do that is you need money. And even when I interviewed Jack Canfield at his home in Santa Barbara last month, he's saying the same thing. You need to grow, you need to develop, we need to be to have an impact, to make a change in other people, and we need money to do that. And so The Science of Getting Rich will teach you how to get rich. And we do not rely on that people just bet on the lottery to get rich or to get money. You have, yes. So we do not support.

0: idea of buying lottery tickets just to get rich. There are ways. Yes. And there are in that book, it says that there is a science. There is a way to do that.
1: Yes, I'm sure.
0: Yes.
1: I'm sure.
0: Yes.
1: I was interesting because I was watching on YouTube one particular show where they had a group of university students that were able to go to the casinos and were able to win because it was a scientific thing that they used. Interesting, you know. So yes, there is a way of learning about everything, but you know, the unfortunate thing, I don't know if you're finding this, but I'm finding a lot of people want to start their business, but they're not willing to work at it. And what I'm finding in my own business life, I've had business since 1982. That's a long time I've been in business as a woman, is that 90% of it is marketing and 10% is actually delivering the product. And where I find a lot of entrepreneurs falling down, and this could even be authors, could be anyone that's selling a product, is they're not really growing in the way they can market themselves. Would you not agree, Cora?
0: I agree. You know, my mentor told me, you should devote 80% of your time marketing. 80%.
1: Yes.
0: And even writing the book, having written a book is only 10%, and 90% is marketing. After you've written your book, what do you do with the book? You put it in the shelf, you put it in your garage, you put it in your living room. And what do you do with that? Who knows that you've written a book, and who knows what is the message, what is the content of the book, what is the value if you don't market it? So marketing is key, whether in business or even in promoting yourself, even when you create a brand. So marketing is key.
1: Yes. And that's where many people fall down. They don't want to put the time in. And I've been doing a lot of business development consulting for companies. That's what my background is, in business development. I've developed a number of businesses and helped new businesses come on board and develop their businesses. And when I say to them, well, you know what? I mean, he says 80%. I say 90%, but it doesn't matter. It's between 80 and 90 is a lot of your time marketing.
0: Yes.
1: He said, they would say to me, but I don't have time to do that. So you won't have a business if you don't find time to market. And just showing up once someplace and talking about your product on Facebook or whatever is not what marketing is all about. It has a lot of marketing. And it's I don't know about you, but I spend hours a day marketing my products. Hours a
0: day. Yes, I agree with that. Totally agree with that.
1: Mm-hmm. And I know you have a wonderful event coming up, and it's the Toronto Women's Club. Can you tell me a little bit about that, Corin, and what made you decide to start the club?
0: Yes, Toronto Women's Club is a private club, and I launched or I opened up this club. I created this club upon the inspiration made to me by my mentor. You see, I never had any experience putting up events. I knew nothing. And in 2015, I hired a mentor. And in 2016, I started writing books. And, you know, there are many things. If you are just by yourself, you don't know your blind spots as well as you don't know your capability. Exactly. In many cases, we underestimate ourselves. And it was my mentor probably saw some potentials in me, and he said that, Cora, why don't you open up a club? So when he started to know me, my story, and why I hired him as a mentor, he saw something in me, and he said, why don't you open up a club? And there was some hesitation in the beginning because I was thinking only of the how-tos, you know, how to put up a club, how to organize, you know, the how-tos. Most of us are stuck in the how-tos, but what I learned is the how-to is only 10%.
1: Yes.
0: The personal growth, your mindset and your intention is 90%. So when you have the good intention, everything else will show up. Everything else will follow. And the reason why I started to be concerned about teaching women and teaching, sharing my story is because in after I migrated to Canada, and probably you heard me share this story when I had some challenges with my second daughter who was 15. So it was very, very tough of me when I had this challenges with my daughter. And then to add insult to injury, my husband gave up and left us. So I was left on my own with four young children. Imagine, you are a new immigrant in a new country and totally different. So I went through a deep reflection, meditation, and I was being a Christian and at the both Roman Catholic. You know, I went back to my spirituality. I got involved with my meditation, and that's how. You know how they say that the universe will do everything it can in order to show you the way, and that's that. I was inspired to do that because I realized probably there are many other women who are in similar situation as I am. And true enough, when I opened up the club only with the intention, I did not know anything, but it's only my pure intention to be to empower women. So the objective of the club is to educate, to lead, to inspire and empower women. And I started that on February 18, 2017. So today is February 18. Today is the second year anniversary of Toronto Women's Club. But because it's Family Day, I will be doing it actually on the 23rd on Saturday. But the second year anniversary is actually today.
1: Yes. How did I know? Isn't that interesting?
0: Yeah,
1: the right people come at the right time without you even see. That's the universe, right? The power of the universe. I really believe in that. That has been my guiding force. As a single woman who has done all of this on her own, I'm a real estate investor, landlord, landowner, you know, I've done it all on my own. Universe is what's been keeping me and my higher power. I really believe very much. I'm a very spiritual person, and I'm always thinking about things. I'm a very creative person and also a very spiritual person, and I love life. I can see that just from listening to you, having been left by a husband, you know, with four children. That's some story. Oh my goodness. But we'll get into that in a minute. Can you tell us about the upcoming event, exactly what's going to happen? Because we may have some people that will be listening to this radio show that may want to come and participate. So tell us about the upcoming
0: event. Yes. So on Saturday, February 23rd, we are holding the first quarter live event. And it's happening at Novotel Hotel.
1: Okay.
0: The Novotel Hotel, the address is 3670 Euro Ontario Street.
1: Okay.
0: And it's at the intersection of Euro Ontario and Burnham Thorpe in Mississauga.
1: Great.
0: So if you're familiar with Square One, this is actually at the Square One area, Euro Ontario and Burnham Thorpe, right?
1: Okay.
0: And we will start at 8:30 and end at approximately 5:30. And there's going to be four other speakers other than myself. I'm going to open up and welcome the attendees at the event that starts at 8:30. And I will have the first speaker is Anna Santos. Anna Santos is an entrepreneur, also a published author, a real estate investor.
1: Oh, fantastic.
0: So, also an author and a real estate investor like you,
1: yes.
0: And I. And I am relatively younger than us. She's probably just in her 40s. And she will be one of my speakers at the Jack Canfield event on April 6th. So she will be speaking about the ABCs of winning without losing yourself.
1: Yes.
0: And the second speaker is Brian Hugben. Brian Hugben is an award-winning mortgage broker. He has his own mortgage company. And I shared stage with him at a Remax event last year. And I heard him speak, and I was so inspired by the way he talked. And so I'm bringing him also on Saturday, and he'll be speaking, taking action in the face of fear. Mm-hmm. Taking action in the face of fear. And the third speaker is James McNeil. James McNeil is a seasoned speaker. He is an author. He is a founder of something like Aikido. I'm not familiar what that is, but he will talk more about it. And he will be talking about something like your perfect life starts now. How can you create your perfect life?
1: Yes.
0: And my last speaker is Raymond Aron. I'm sure you know who Raymond Aron is. Raymond Aron will be talking about the one easier way to wealth. And he will be talking about branding and credibility.
1: Yes.
0: About branding and credibility. How do you create your brand and your credibility? So this is very, very important if you are in business. Because as we say, if you are not visible and you are not credible, how do you attract clients, right? So you need branding and credibility. So that's what's going to happen on Saturday.
1: Fantastic, fantastic. So are we able to buy books? Can we buy your books there and the other author's books? Is that how it works? Just kind of help us out that way.
0: Yes, on Saturday, I'm going to bring my latest book. Book is The Secret to Wealth. That's the title of the book that I co-authored with Brian Tracy.
1: I love it.
0: Secret to Wealth. Those who are going to buy tickets for the Jack Canfield, I'm going to give it away, because as you probably know, I am bringing Jack Canfield for a big event on April 6th. I'm bringing him to Toronto, and I will be we will be offering the tickets at early bird prices at the event. And as a bonus, I am going to give away the book. If you are not buying a ticket, I will sell them. The Amazon price is $30, but I will give it for a very special price of $20 only with no tax.
1: Fantastic. Good. That sounds like a wonderful deal.
0: Yes. Yes.
1: So just getting back, I mean, I'd love to, and I probably will interview you again for your next event with Jack Canfield. I'd even love to have Jack Canfield on the show if we could, if we can wangle that somehow. But can you tell me where they can find out more information about the upcoming event this Saturday, celebrating your second anniversary? Is it going to be on your website? Is it on your Facebook page? Where can we get a hold of you, Cora?
0: Yes. I have a Facebook page, Toronto Women's Club. So go on the Facebook page, Toronto Women's Club. It is also on Eventbrite. Eventbrite, and the title is How to Become Successful by Toronto Women's Club. Also, you can go on my website. I have two websites. The first website is Toronto Women's Club, and the second website is coracristobal.com. All of them you can find. The event on Saturday, the event on April 6th, and all the other events I have for the rest of the year. I am already lined up until November of this year. I have a lineup of activities that can help people, go to from where they are now to where they want to be. I already line up the activities until November of this year.
1: Wow. I mean, that certainly is thinking ahead and marketing ahead, isn't it? That's exactly what I'm talking about. Good for you. Good for you. Well, it all sounds so very, very exciting. Is there a tidbit that you can share with our listeners about how what made you decide to become successful and what you feel success is for yourself, Cora?
0: Okay. Success for me, success is a very broad subject, and success can be in any area of your life, whether it is in the area of finance, meaning to say you want to get rich, that's success.
1: Yes.
0: You want to build happy family.
1: Yes.
0: You want to have good health. Good health is also success.
1: Yes.
0: You want to build your career. You want to build your business. And what success is achieving the goals that you set for yourself. If, for example, very good example is, for example, you want to lose weight. You are 150 pounds now and you want to weigh 120 pounds. So the moment you set a target, and the moment you achieve it, that's success. That yes. is success. Like it is measurable. It is measurable, and it is validated. It is the results can be validated, right? You yes. cannot say, I want to be rich without saying the amount. So you say, I want to be rich. I want to get $1 million at the end of 2019. Mm-hmm. And if you achieve $1 million at the end of 2019, that's success. Or let's say you want all your children to finish university education, and they all do. That's success, right? So success is something that you attain because you set your goal, and a specific goal, and you are able to achieve it. That is success. Yes. Now, and how did I, how did I start? Why did I ever set all these goals? Yes, I set all these goals. And what happened to me when I was left alone on my own with four teenagers, with four children?
1: Goodness.
0: I was very lonely, okay? I was very, very lonely. And for me, my goal is only to survive. To survive meaning we should be able to eat three times a day. I should be able to pay my mortgage. Yes. And I should be able to support my children. Just to survive. But I had that ambition of accomplishing more. I was feeling like I can do more. Yes. I can do more, and I wanted to do more that will be good first for my family, right? And then as I was going out there, growing myself, and I went through a big transformation. There are many things that I changed in myself, like my mindset. Mm-hmm. My mindset, yeah, like I was just being very selfish. And then later on, my heart expanded to reaching out to other people, like because I started working with people. And when I started to associate myself with good people, like I was already on stages and writing books. When I was already sharing, my heart was expanding, and I did not even notice that I was growing and transforming. Yes. And for whatever it is, my spirituality, when I was looking for more resources like money or for help, as if the universe heard me and gave me everything that I needed. Honestly, I have goosebumps sharing this, but I wanted to say this to you and to the listeners. You have everything. Everybody can just get anything that they want. If you want money, you can get money. If you want career, you can get career. If you want anything in life, as long as they are pure intention and you have self-awareness, you can get anything that you want. But before you can have everything that you want, you have to become first. You have to become the person that you are. You have to be I don't want to say other people are bad, but you have to be good as a person. You have to have a heart of gold. You have to have pure intention and do the things that you need to do, and everything else will just follow. Like I read so many books, like The Power of the Subconscious Mind, Think and Grow Rich, The Secret, and all of those good books. I read The Think and Grow Rich 6 or 7 times, listening to those audio books. So success is reachable, and you can have anything, but you have to become first, do the next, and have whatever you want to do. This is the series. Become, yes. do, and have. You cannot do it the other way around. Many people just want to have, but they are not becoming. That's what they are not becoming. And I would like to quote the book of Michelle Obama, Becoming the First Lady, becoming the person that you are first, and you can do and then have anything, just anything you want is possible.
1: Wow, that's wonderful. Good words of advice. And I look at that, and I look at myself in my journey as having self-actualization, which is basically Maslow's hierarchy of needs, it's called. And what that basically is when we start out in life, and we all start out at the same point, is we have to make sure we have shelter and food. Once you have shelter and food, then you can move up the ladder of self-actualization. And I think just at the bottom, just kind of scratching, you know, trying to make enough money or not being satisfied. Spiritually, we have to become self-actualized in all aspects of our life. And that's the one thing that remained very profound when I'm thinking about my own growth as a woman and as a business person like yourself, Cora, is that we have to self-actualize and we have to always study, like you're saying, read books. With, you know, from great authors, meet great people like yourself who are actually doing it. Like they say, birds of a feather flock together.
0: That is right.
1: Yeah.
0: You know, sure. you mentioned self-actualization. Yes, yeah. I also happen to know self-actualization. Is the pyramid of needs. We call it the pyramid of needs by Abraham Maslow. So we call it the Maslow's theory.
1: Yes.
0: Well, the pyramid of needs starts from the basic needs and going up to security, to safety, up to self-actualization when you are already making an impact to other people. And this is, I think, our goal is to have, as we grow, to have an impact to other people.
1: Mm-hmm. Yes, I agree. And with that, I'm going to close the show, Cora. I want to thank you very, very much for being my first guest, February 2019. It happens to be the second anniversary of your group, the Toronto Women's Club. And I wish you great success on the launch of your seventh book and on the second year anniversary of your women's group. And I'm going to ask that you come back as a guest again, Cora, to share such wonderful, profound ideas and thoughts. And as a one woman, having reached my goals and continue to self-actualize and yourself as another woman who keeps growing. It's been a pleasure chatting with you, Cora. And I send you all the love from the Niagara region. And I look forward to seeing you on Saturday.
0: Thank you very much, Maria. And I wish you all the best. I know you're doing so great. You have your own community and you are leading a group of investors in the Niagara region. And I wish you more success. And I congratulate you with all you do and this podcast or interview, and I'm looking forward to see you around on Saturday and looking forward to more talk with you in the future.
1: Absolutely. Thank you, Cora. Have a great family day, and thank you so much for sharing your time with us. Take care.
0: Thank you. Take care. Thank you.
1: Bye-bye now.
0: Bye.
1: Bye. And I would like to thank everyone who's listening. You can find us on YouTube under Real Estate Media News Network. This is our new show, Great Authors Chat with Maria Recruit. And I'll be interviewing great authors. A lot of them will be real estate investors. If you want to get in touch with me, you can always call my business line, 289-273-5681. If you know of any authors that would like to be interviewed, always looking for great speakers. And I welcome you to join all my Facebook groups also. I have Facebook groups for the Canadian Real Estate Investors Association, the Niagara Landlords Association, and you can read upcoming events and articles that I'm sharing called a Real Estate Media News Network Facebook page. 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And I look forward to having you enjoy many more of the shows that I have produced. And they are really specific to certain groups, but it's all real estate related. So I look forward to having you as my guests again in my next recording. And I will let you know. Let's see who I'm going to be interviewing next. Take care, everyone. Have a great family day. And it's snowy and sunny and just... When I'm without you. 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So we will talk to you later.

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1: From CBC News, The World This Hour, I'm Mike Miles. Prime Minister Mark Carney has revealed his strategy to help Canada keep up with AI.
2: Prosperity and sovereignty in the age of AI belong to those nations that can build, adopt, and govern AI on their own terms. Nations that encourage the deployment of AI to make the lives of their citizens better. And to that end, we're pleased to launch Canada's new AI for All strategy.
1: Ottawa will invest $2 billion to help Canadians and businesses make the most out of AI. Measures include free AI literacy training, support to create 250,000 new jobs, and promises to strengthen safeguards against online harm and data breaches. The Conservatives have criticized the plan for lacking specifics around privacy protections, while the NDP say they're skeptical whether widespread AI adoption will actually create jobs. Manitoba Premier Wab Kanu says his government will not approve a proposed hyperscale data center in his province. Companies based in Las Vegas and Vancouver wanted to build the massive facility south of Winnipeg, but Kanu says Manitobas don't want it.
3: We're not going to move ahead with the data center in Île-de-Chêne because there's a big threat to the environment and not much benefit to the economy.
1: More than 13,000 people signed an online petition against the data center. Manitoba already hosts 10 smaller facilities. Kanu insists Thursday's decision does not mean more data centers won't get built in the future. Mayors from Canada's major municipalities are meeting in Edmonton, urging the federal government to invest in the country's hollowed-out downtowns. Andrea Hunkar has more.
4: Canada's big city mayors made their big pitch from the podium at the JW Marriott in the heart of downtown Edmonton, where the issue of underinvestment in city cores is hard to ignore. $3.5 billion annually to reduce chronic homelessness by at least half in 4 years. London Mayor Josh Morgan.
5: Well, first off, let's talk about where that $3.5 billion came from. It's the federal government's own strategy to...
4: They're also asking for $30 billion to be restored to the public transit fund.
6: You look back in the 70s and the 80s, that is when the federal government, along with provincial governments, were investing in housing, in those long-term solutions. So
4: Edmonton Mayor Andrew Knack's pitch continued.
6: You do not solve this crisis by any one order of government trying to do it alone. You solve it by all three orders of government coming together.
4: The federal government says it will respond next week. Andrea Hunkar, CBC News, Edmonton.
1: Dire warnings Europe could run out of jet fuel got many Canadians rethinking their summer travel plans. But more than 6 weeks after concerns the continent would be unable to refuel airplanes, Air Canada emailed customers saying there is no shortage. Anise Hidari reports.
7: I have never seen an air carrier come out and say, don't worry about fuel.
8: Rick Erickson was a little surprised to see an Air Canada email explicitly saying everything's fine.
7: Please, please keep continuing to think about going to Europe.
8: He's an independent airline analyst in Calgary and says he thinks Air Canada wants to make sure its customers keep flying. The company recently emailed customers saying, quote, there is no fuel shortage affecting our operations, including across Europe. For its part, Air Canada told CBC News demand is still strong for Europe.
9: So what they're trying to do is get that buzz going.
8: Carl Moore is an aviation expert and management professor at McGill University in Montreal.
9: So it's something where they're just trying to change consumer behavior in a way that makes sense.
8: While airlines are saying, don't worry, we have fuel in Europe, some are also saying it's still too expensive, with flight cancellations continuing over the cost. Anise Hidari, CBC News, Calgary.
1: A Canadian will be part of the comeback for tennis great Serena Williams. Williams is coming out of 4 years of retirement to play at the Queen's Club Championship, which opens next week in London. Victoria Mboko confirmed Thursday she is Williams' doubles partner. Mboko is a star in Canadian tennis, ranked as the number one singles player in the country and ninth worldwide. That is The World This Hour. For CBC News, I'm Mike Miles.

0: 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A message from the Government of Canada.
1: From CBC News, The World This Hour, I'm Mike Miles. Ontario's government is hiking penalties for ticket scalpers. The maximum fine for repeat offenders selling event tickets above face value will go from $10,000 to $25,000. It's the latest attempt to curb price gouging in the resale market. Jamie Strachan reports.
2: This is a massive win for the people of Ontario.
3: When it comes to cracking down on exorbitantly priced tickets available on the secondary market, places like StubHub and SeatGeek, Premier Doug Ford is making big promises.
2: We want the average person to be able to go to venues without getting gouged.
3: The increase in fines goes into effect the day before the World Cup begins, but experts say enforcement will be complicated. For the upcoming World Cup, the face value price of tickets depends on a variety of factors, including what source it was purchased from and when, as FIFA released so-called dynamically priced tickets at different times. David Clement, policy director of the Consumer Choice Center, predicts enforcement will be impossible.
4: It's incredibly hard to find them. It's incredibly hard to prove what the face value of the individual ticket was.
3: Games in Toronto kick off on June 12th. Jamie Strachan, CBC News, Toronto.
1: Prime Minister Mark Carney has unveiled his government's AI strategy.
5: Artificial intelligence, the defining technology of our era, is here.
1: He says the new technology has the potential to help and also to hurt.
5: The question isn't whether AI will transform our lives. It will. The question is, will it improve the lives of all Canadians or benefit only a few? And that's why we must take a positive, pragmatic, and prudent approach that builds safe, reliable, and sovereign AI for workers and businesses, for Canada.
1: The government's plan includes funding for AI literacy training and help for small and medium-sized businesses looking to harness AI. Carney promising AI adoption will help create 90,000 new jobs and says Carney is committed to retaining sovereign control over cloud computing. The expansion of AI systems creates the need for large-scale data centers. So far, Canada has five, but almost 100 are in development, most in Alberta. As Kyle Bax reports, that big opportunity is meeting a big pushback.
6: A construction site just north of Calgary where dozens of workers are building a new data center. It's the third facility in Alberta by Montreal-based developer eStructure, founder Todd Coleman.
7: It is Alberta's first truly hyperscale, large-scale data center at 90 megawatts.
6: New research from Toronto's York University points to a dramatic shift in data centers in the country. The ones being built now have 10 times the capacity of what's come before. There are growing concerns in many parts of the country. At a recent open house in the Alberta community of Olds near Red Deer, residents push back.
8: It's unacceptable. A natural gas power generation plant and a data center that is going to be the largest in Canada to be proposed here.
6: And many feel there's a lack of information about noise levels, water use, impacts to traffic levels and property values. Kyle Bax, CBC News, Calgary.
1: Ontario's top court has ruled a lawyer accused of playing a senior role in Ryan Whiting's alleged cocaine empire can remain on house arrest and not be sent to jail while facing extradition to the U.S. The Federal Justice Ministry had asked in February for Deepak Parikar's bail to be revoked. U.S. prosecutors say he helped the former Olympic snowboarder hire drug couriers and investigate whether accomplices were cooperating with investigators. Acclaimed Iranian artist and women's rights activist Marjan Satrapi has died. She was best known for the autobiographical comic book Persepolis, set during Iran's Islamic Revolution.
9: I just don't understand why, as a woman, you don't think I'd be affected by the sight of men in skin-tight pants, yet you're worried they'll get turned on by a few less inches of veil?
1: The work was later adapted into an animated movie. Satrapi was 56. That is The World This Hour. For CBC News, I'm Mike Miles.
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how far off I sat and wondered. Started humming a song from 1962. Ain't it funny how the night moves when you just don't seem to have as much to lose. Strange how the night moves.

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Find the streetlight, steps out of the shade, said something like, "You and me, babe, how about it?" Juliet says, "Hey, it's Romeo. You nearly give me a heart attack.

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1: From CBC News, The World This Hour, I'm Mike Miles. Whatever you think about artificial intelligence, the Prime Minister wants Canadians to get on board. Mark Carney's outlined a new national economic strategy to take AI adoption from 12% to 60% in less than a decade. Marina von Stackelberg has more.
2: The strategy commits up to $2 billion in spending to help the country adopt and adapt to the emerging technology. Part of it looks to ease some of the distrust around AI. The federal government promises free training for Canadians on how to use and understand it, and protections against AI-generated disinformation and images. Along with trying to improve trust, the strategy also lays out how Ottawa plans to keep up with AI. It says Canada will create its own supercomputer. The strategy also tries to manage changes AI will make to the labor market. It aims to get the majority of Canadian businesses to adopt AI within the next 8 years and create 250,000 new jobs. The NDP's Don Davies calls the strategy reckless and inadequate.
3: I don't believe that mass adoption of AI will create jobs. I think it'll cost jobs.
2: Marina von Stackelberg, CBC News, Ottawa.
1: In Edmonton.
4: We have very serious concerns about the referendum, the lack of consultation and the lack of consent from our nation.
1: Grand Chief Trevor McRae represents the Treaty 8 First Nations of Alberta. It sent an open letter to Premier Danielle Smith demanding she immediately halt the referendum on whether to hold a vote on separation. McRae says the vote breaches constitutionally protected Aboriginal treaty rights.
4: The courts have already ruled in our favor when it comes to the referendum, and those rulings have been ignored, and the goalposts have been consistently and constantly moved back to accommodate the separatists, and it's something that we feel is very detrimental. We're here to protect our people and our rights, our treaty rights.
1: McRae says First Nations will use all legal avenues to protect themselves. A family representative for the victims of child killer Alan Schoenborn says the BC Review Board's decision to grant him a conditional discharge is baffling. Schoenborn must report to a psychiatric clinic and live under supervision.
5: Both the director of the hospital and the Crown Counsel said that he continues to be a high risk to community safety.
1: That's Dave Teixeira. He says the family is disappointed but not surprised by the decision. He says Schoenborn's violent tendencies and unwillingness to participate in drug and alcohol counseling could pose a risk to the public.
5: This is a person who is more evil than ill and is more interested in getting out than getting better. And I fear that we're going to be here talking in a few years' time that he is reoffended.
1: In 2010, Schoenborn was found not criminally responsible for the stabbing and smothering of his three children. Fans of the Aurora Borealis should look up over the next few hours. Scientists say intense sun activity could make the northern lights visible across wide areas of the country. While the aurora is hard to predict, you can try the aurora forecast on the U.S. National Oceanic and Atmospheric Administration's website. Canada's starting goaltender for the FIFA World Cup has been revealed, Quebec's Maxime Crépeau. Jay Turnbull with details.
6: Besides the health status of Canadian star and team captain Alphonso Davies, the biggest question heading into the World Cup was who would be between the pipes. Maxime Crépeau and Dane St. Clair have had their ups and downs over the past few seasons, and neither was able to force the coach's hand. Until now.
7: A home World Cup will happen once in our lifetime. And so very exciting with everything going on. And I can't wait for the whistle to blow and just go.
6: Crépeau plays for Orlando City in the MLS. This should have been his second World Cup. He broke his leg just a few weeks before the 2022 edition and had to be replaced.
7: What I'm proud of is that I was always able to come back from moments, whether good or bad. I was able to see what's next, what's in front of me.
6: Team Canada has one final tune-up game. They'll face Ireland tomorrow night in Montreal. Then all the attention turns to the team's World Cup opener in Toronto on June 12th. Jay Turnbull, CBC News, Montreal.
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8: Waking you up with the best breakfast show every morning. Right here.

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I mean, her butt is just so big. I can't believe it's just so round. It's like out there. I mean, gross.

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1: From CBC News, The World This Hour, I'm Mike Miles. Prime Minister Mark Carney has revealed his strategy to help Canada keep up with AI.
2: Prosperity and sovereignty in the age of AI belong to those nations that can build, adopt, and govern AI on their own terms. Nations that encourage the deployment of AI to make the lives of their citizens better. And to that end, we're pleased to launch Canada's new AI for All strategy.
1: Ottawa will invest $2 billion to help Canadians and businesses make the most out of the technology. Measures include free AI literacy training, support to create 250,000 new jobs, and promises to strengthen safeguards against online harm and data breaches. Opposition Deputy Leader Melissa Lantzman says the document lacks specifics.
3: There is no details in this strategy about privacy, about security, about how to keep Canadians safe. We look forward to seeing those details, but if the government's past behavior or the government's future behavior is predicated on its past behavior, we're not optimistic about security and privacy here.
1: NDP MP Don Davies also says he's skeptical pitching AI adoption will create more jobs. Manitoba Premier Wap Kanoo says his government will not approve a proposed hyperscale data center in his province. Companies based in Las Vegas and Vancouver wanted to build the massive facility south of Winnipeg, but Kanoo says Manitobans do not want it.
4: We're not going to move ahead with the data center in Île-de-Chêne because there's a big threat to the environment and not much benefit to the economy.
1: More than 13,000 people signed an online petition against the data center. Manitoba already hosts 10 smaller facilities. Canoe's insisting Thursday's decision does not mean more data centers won't get built in the future. And staying in Manitoba, some Indigenous organizations are pushing back on Premier Canoe's claims. There is no First Nations opposition to a proposed gas pipeline in the province's north. Bartley Kivas reports.
5: No, I don't think there is Indigenous opposition.
6: That's Premier Wap Kanoo on CBC News podcast Front Burner, stating Indigenous leaders are unopposed to the natural gas pipeline he wants to build in northern Manitoba. Kanoo says northern chiefs are all working with the province on the Port of Churchill expansion. The premier says the chiefs know that includes a pipeline. So far, the organization that represents Northern Chiefs hasn't expressed support for a pipeline in particular. Manitoba Kiewetinawi Okimakinak says First Nations will determine their own path forward. Wap Kanoo has gotten ahead of himself, says Clayton Thomas Mueller, an environmental activist from Puckettawaga.
7: I think that the premier needs to hit the brakes a little bit with the rhetoric and stop talking about this project like it's a done deal, because it's certainly not, and there is Indigenous opposition.
6: Earlier this week, Garrison Satie, Grand Chief of MKO, told a Senate committee Manitoba isn't serious about all the steps in the duty to consult process. Bartley Kivas, CBC News, Winnipeg.
1: Dire warnings Europe could run out of jet fuel got many Canadians rethinking their summer travel plans. But more than 6 weeks after concerns the continent would be unable to refuel airplanes, Air Canada emailed customers saying there is no shortage. Anis Haidari reports.
8: I have never seen an air carrier come out and say, don't worry about fuel.
9: Rick Erickson was a little surprised to see an Air Canada email explicitly saying everything's fine.
8: Please, please keep continuing to think about going to Europe.
9: He's an independent airline analyst in Calgary and says he thinks Air Canada wants to make sure its customers keep flying. The company recently emailed customers saying, quote, there is no fuel shortage affecting our operations, including across Europe. For its part, Air Canada told CBC News demand is still strong for Europe.
10: So what they're trying to do is get that buzz going.
9: Carl Moore is an aviation expert and management professor at McGill University in Montreal.
10: So it's something where they're just trying to change consumer behavior in a way that makes sense.
9: While airlines are saying, don't worry, we have fuel in Europe, some are also saying it's still too expensive, with flight cancellations continuing over the cost. Anis Haidari, CBC News, Calgary.
1: And that is The World This Hour. For CBC News, I'm Mike Miles.
11: Hi, Hi, everyone. It's Maria Recruit here from All Things Real Estate. And this evening, I'm taking a few minutes to talk to one of my Mastermind Ninja students. Natasha Figali has been my student now for about a year and a half. So I do one-on-one consulting and training with her. And also, she has joined my Mastermind Part 2 since September. And I'd like to have her explain what she's gotten from working with me, because I'm going to continue to offer my Mastermind courses to anyone, any real estate investor or landlord who wants to increase their assets by 10 times, increasing their amount of money they make every month and every year. So, Natasha, thank you for being on my show. I really appreciate it. And thank you for being such a wonderful A-plus Mastermind Ninja.
12: Thanks, Maria. I'm grateful. I'm happy to be here. And, you know, we've had a lot of talks together and, yes, and a lot of interviews. And I hope that your audience and your following sees the growth.
11: Thank you. Thank you. I hope so, too, because I certainly have seen it. The first time you and I spoke was October 2019.
12: Wow.
11: Think about that. That's how long ago it was. That's a long time. And, you know, it takes a long time to see changes in people. It doesn't happen overnight, as you know. Yeah, it doesn't happen overnight. So I've got just some questions. Sorry, go ahead.
12: You have to be willing to learn, unlearn, and relearn.
11: I agree. I'm still learning, unlearning. I've been in business since 1982. So that's 39 years. This is 2021. That's 39 years in business. And you know, Natasha, I still haven't finished learning. I'm still a lifelong student. And yeah, I know you're an educator. You're an educator. So yeah, you understand exactly where I'm coming from.
12: The one catchphrase that I really use a lot from you is keep your real estate boring.
11: Yeah. Yes. You don't want excitement. You want it like cookie cutter, right? You want everything to be a cookie cutter. You know exactly what you're doing and you keep repeating. Rinse and repeat. Rinse and repeat. Yeah. I agree. Perfect. Anyways, you got that idea from me, and I've gotten that idea from other people that have been in business a lot longer than I have. Okay, so I would ask you, Natasha, what was the biggest breakthrough that you got from working with me?
12: So the biggest breakthrough that I got from working with you and then being a part of the Mastermind group is to unlearn all of the things that I previously thought I knew and to become aware that, albeit popular belief, this is a business. This is a business, and it's important and necessary that I treat it like a business, that I don't falter, and that I understand that at the end of the day, the only person that suffers when things go wrong is me. No one's losing sleep. I'm losing sleep. No one's going to default at the bank. I'm going to default at the bank.
11: Yeah.
12: So it's really, really important to become mature about your business.
11: Mm-hmm. Yeah, very good. I agree 100%. Very well said, by the way. You know, it's really a very mature way of looking at business. It's not rah-rah. That's not the type of business I run. It's a very mature, methodical way of learning about real estate. And what I find with all my Mastermind students that have joined us, both parts one and two, and you are one of them, and there's many others, is that's what they're seeing. It's a very slow, methodical, mature adult way of looking at business. And that's what it is. It's a business. It's not overnight success.

0: currency that you pay to get to the point that you need to be at. However, in our business, as I'm formulating my thoughts, in our business, it is very, very important to not get to that point, because unless you have that kind of financial backing, it can absolutely destroy your life via your credit, your family, your own assets might have to be sold in order to support someone who is engaging in activities that are illegal in our country. And is, you know, not upholding a document set out by the government. So the best point is to keep your business boring.
1: That's choosing the right tenants. Definitely.
0: If you can afford to not have tenants, that's also another option that I would imagine more and more investors are possibly choosing.
1: Yes, I agree 100%. Okay, now the other thing that I have a question for you. What did you like the most about working with me, Natasha?
0: What I enjoy the most, Maria, working with you, and first and foremost, is that we have very, very similar cultural and heritage backgrounds. So for me, you are a perfect mentor that has now become a friend. And so that's first and foremost, because you understand where I'm coming from. Secondly, you're also, you know, a very independent person, as I am. And you, again, understand where I'm coming from. However, I've seen other members in the group where you might not have a lot, like very different alignments. And you're also understanding with them also. And I think the most important thing is you've always massaged me towards the right path, you know, and that's really important. And sometimes you have to have like a really big heart-to-heart conversation with me on things that I follow up with. And then other times it's more or less like a guidance. And I see that as really, really, really helpful. And not only helpful, but because it's been better, it's also changed my life. And that's really important. It's really important. And the deal that I'm working on right now, I was potentially starting the same patterns again. And, you know, when I explain to you, and that's another thing with a mentor, you need to be extremely transparent or else they can't help you. And so when I explain to you what happened, you weren't like upset or it wasn't like a shaming. It was more like, you're going to do this again. And if it doesn't work, this is what's going to happen again. So stop that now. It's better. So
1: very good. We keep making the same mistakes unless somebody kind of stops us in the middle of it. And it happens to me in my own life. I mean, I've done many mistakes too. I mean, being in business since 1982, I've made lots of mistakes, but at least it hasn't cost me that much money, because the thing is, you can make mistakes. I make teeny weeny mistakes, not huge ones, right?
0: Yeah. My mistakes have cost me quite a bit of money.
1: I know.
0: So, I know that. You know, if people ever are curious, I will gladly, you know, give them the details that I'm able to share, because I legitimately am basically a test tube. A test model of all of it. And it was ugly, to say the least. And in fact, we're still dealing with it. So my personal thing is that you've always been understanding that we come to you with mistakes.
1: Sure.
0: We don't come to you unless we have a mistake.
1: Or a problem.
0: The key is to come before, when just be before you even want to get into real estate, you know?

0: Yeah. And that's why education is so important. And people forget about that. They think they can buy a house and you're going to make your millions because, you know, they see the shiny objects instead of the work that goes into real estate.
1: That's
0: it's a lot of work. And there's very little thank yous for in that work. But you've got to have your eyes on the goal. And the goal is financial freedom, which will happen, but it doesn't happen with one or two properties. Mm-hmm. It doesn't happen necessarily with joint venture partners either. It's a long, long process. And most people want it fast. And real estate isn't fast because you can make fast mistakes, you know. So I in my business, I've always gone very slowly. I've always had my eye on the goal, and I've gone for that goal, and the road is never in a straight line. The road goes like this, it meanders, and problems are put in front of us to see what are we going to do about it. And my father always says, Maria, just go around the problem, figure it out. You can't go through it, go around it. So I'm glad I had a very wise father. I know you have a very wise father and mother, Natasha.
1: Yes,
0: very
1: my parents helped me with everything, and they're also very lovely. Yeah. Yes, yes, yes. And it's up to you what currency you want to pay and how you want to pay it. However, yes. Mistakes in this business cost money. And
0: yes, do.
1: Yeah. Sometimes it's more detrimental. There's a mistake like, oh, I used laminate flooring instead of luxurious high quality vinyl. Mm-hmm. That's a mistake that, you know, might not be so detrimental to your life, to your mental health, you know, to your physical health. Then there's the mistake where I didn't do my due diligence and I rented to someone that is not only not paying, but is destroying the home. And I'm about to go into foreclosure.
0: Yeah. Yes. So that's a big mistake.
1: The currency that you pay, you really kind of want to navigate that.
0: Yes. I agree. I agree. And it's very high currency you're paying if you get the wrong tenant, which is the number one thing that every landlord has to learn how to do is find the right tenant in your home, right?
1: Mm-hmm.
0: Thank you, Natasha. Okay, the third question I have is, what would you say to someone looking to work with me?
1: Definitely to call you and try. You know, it's like if it's not a good fit, if they don't like your advice, not everybody likes very frank and very direct, you know, advice. Not everybody's interested in that. Some people, you know, would like it maybe a little bit more of a different way. I don't know. I don't work with anybody else. But I know that with you, you've been very direct with me, and I really appreciate that. And I would say if somebody's interested, all they have to do is call you. I called you. It's not like you charged me. And that's where I knew that you were a true teacher, because a true teacher may not ask for money. Mm-hmm. And you never asked me for anything. You were so welcoming and you listened. And if it wasn't a good fit, I may not have called you back. You know, the relationship might not have gone and prospered, and you might not have continued to mentor me. And that's also very normal. I you know, I don't want to be biased.
0: Yes.
1: However, I personally felt that you were able to give me what I needed and have continuously helped me. And I'm ever so grateful. And I believe that if someone wants to, why not call and give it a try? Even if they don't want to work with you, like I've said in every one of our videos, mm-hmm. you make free videos talking to professionals in our field.
0: Yeah.
1: Just watching those videos will give you such a platform of knowledge mm-hmm. to enhance the depth of you continuing in the journey as a real estate investor. Even though, say, for you and I, Maria, we're more of buy and hold.
0: Yes.
1: You also talk to people who are fix and flip. You talk to people who are rent to own. You talk to people who are multifamily, people who are commercial. So mm-hmm. the mentee can set up their path, you know, say a year down the line, 2 years, 3 years, and can sort of foresee what situations they might need to mitigate. And I think that that's wonderful. It's unbelievable, you know, and I've seen other people on your shows as well who may charge a fee, and sometimes you see they might be holding back some information. Whereas I found with you, Maria, you never held back. You have nothing to gain from me. No. You just help others. And I'm in your mastermind group with other investors and investors who are triple and quadruple what we are. And they share information that is, I would have to pay per hour to get that information. And it's amazing. Yeah. It's amazing.
0: Yes. Yes, I know, because basically when I have someone whom I interview, by the way, I have the YouTube channel Real Estate Media News Network that you're welcome to go. I have 173 videos. Think about that, Natasha.
1: I know, I've watched them all. Even the ones with myself in them.
0: Of course.
1: Because I like to see, like, some videos, I was so angry. I was such an angry person. Yeah. It's, and I look back now and I go, how did I let myself get to that point? I needed a mentor from day one, because real estate, and you know, I've started making videos also on how to seek tenants and so forth. Real estate is a human business. The money part is the easy part. It's everything else, especially when you're buy and hold. If you're fix and flip, that's one thing, but you are still also dealing with other people. You're dealing with contractors, plumbers, city professionals, bylaw officers, you know, and there is a level of professionalism that needs to take place. Mm-hmm. And I just look at the videos and I see how angry that I was in some of them because of what was happening to me, which was completely out of my control. There was nothing that I could do about the situation. It's nothing.
0: Yeah, I know. And you're referring to the tenant that you let into your home, correct?
1: Yes.
0: Yeah.
1: Yeah.
0: And that almost, you almost had a nervous breakdown from that, Natasha.
1: I believe that in some ways, I think I did. As you see, my hair is so much fuller now. My hair grew back. I believe that in some ways there was a lot going on that I could not believe was happening to me.
0: I know.
1: And there's a lot of disappointment, and I don't want that to happen to anyone ever.
0: Yeah. And that's why I chose to teach and become a mentor, is because I don't want you guys to go through what I see other people going through. Now, I've had bad tenants, but I have had nothing compared to what you've had. But the laws were different.
1: Most people have had what I've had.
0: No. But what's happening?
1: Was a dish served cold.
0: No, what's happening now is what you went through with the tenant not paying and dealing drugs and doing all the kinds of things they were doing, right? It's kind of what's going on now, because the LTB, Landlord and Tenant Board, is not doing its job. They're not on your side. And landlords are so inexperienced to choose these people to come in. Like, if they had come to me like they did to you, there'd be no way I would have taken that person. Because I know what kind of troublemakers they are, right? But you were very innocent. You were starting out. So you weren't aware. But like I told you.
1: There was a lot of factors. There was a lot of factors in different agencies that were involved. It's a new thing that I'm seeing pop up in cities across, say, Ontario, across the province and possibly other provinces. Yes. I used to be very angry. Mm-hmm. However, I've come... I love my country. My country has given me so much. Yes. And it's not the country's fault. It it's not these agencies' fault. I used to place a lot of blame there. No. I now believe that part of maturity in business is looking at thyself and saying, I did that.
0: Yeah, absolutely.
1: Nobody else. No. I didn't do my due diligence.
0: Yeah.
1: These are government agencies. It's bureaucracy.
0: Yes.
1: Pointing the finger here and there, you know, what can we do?
0: It's not
1: my fault. It's my own fault.
0: Yes.
1: And it's doing my due diligence.
0: I agree 100%. And that's what I'm trying to explain to any landlord who comes to me and says, I've got a bad tenant. And I say, the first thing I say to them is, who chose them? Well, I did. Okay. I didn't have time to really look into it. I said, you can't afford not to look into this anymore. It's dangerous. I mean, it's dangerous to rent out to
1: people. It actually is. It can get very, very, very dangerous. And that was part of my growth with you was, you know, I'm looking to blame left and I'm looking to blame right. And I want to say it's this agency and this person and that. All systems have flaws. All systems have positives.
0: Yes.
1: It's actually our responsibility. And that's where I had to become very mature as a business owner.
0: Yeah.
1: This is my business. Mm-hmm. I need to be mature about this. I need to be responsible. And part of that responsibility is if you see anything that you don't deem correct, you need to follow up double and triple time on it. If the tenant is not willing to provide the information, I'm sorry, we cannot go further with your application. Yeah. I also have now, which I've also learned from you, my paralegal, of course, has always been with me and another mentor of mine, second set of eyes over everything and picks things out and says, ask about this, ask about that. Where is this document? We need this document. Mm-hmm. Without those things, I'm sorry, we cannot move forward. Once those things are provided, of course, we will move forward until and unless that time. Right now, we're going to have to put this on standby.
0: Mm-hmm. I agree. Because, like, and you and I have spoken about this. So if you had, like, you buy a house for $400,000, $500,000. If you had a Lamborghini and you paid $500,000, would you just toss the key to anybody who wants to rent from you? Let's say you wanted to rent out your Lamborghini. Would you give a $500,000 deposit to somebody who has no way of paying you? Like you would do, like they would, you would be doing all kinds of credit checks on the people. You'd go and see how they keep their car now. What kind of car are they driving?
1: Yeah.
0: Who are these people? Yet people are giving away their homes. It's such a wonderful and important asset because somebody wants to rent. They were in a rush. You can't be in a rush to rent.
1: No. If you're in a rush, this is not the business for you.
0: That's right. Exactly.
1: Because you have to go very slowly. If you're in a rush, if you can't afford it, just choose something else.
0: Yeah, I agree. You
1: might find yourself in a very bad situation. It's just maturity. It's maturity. Yeah. It's coming to a level of maturity. Mm-hmm. This might not be for you. And I've also learned that with the other mentors in the group. Mm-hmm. That they speak to that as well. It's coming to a level of maturity. Mm-hmm. You need to be mature, you need to have a proper accountant. You need to have a proper lawyer. You need to have a proper paralegal. Yeah. This is not, it's as I've said before, it's not a joke.
0: Yeah, it's not a game. It's not a game. It's a very expensive game in more ways than one. Mm-hmm. Well, the final thing, I have a final question here, Natasha. You've been so very generous with your time. What are the three words you would like to use to describe working with myself?
1: I would say the three words that I would use to describe working with you, Maria. The first one is understanding. You're very understanding. There were times for that 12-month period where I would call you at 5 o'clock in the morning.
0: Yeah. Yes. That's okay.
1: I'm sorry about that.
0: Well, I could see you needed to talk to somebody.
1: Yeah. I would say you're very flexible. You're very, very flexible. You're very flexible. And you have a depth of knowledge, 50 or so. I mean, I think you were born into it, you know,
0: yes, my parents.
1: You see the evolution of it. That's information that is priceless. So the understanding and compassion, the flexibility of your time, as well as, you know, just that knowledge base. And the ability through that knowledge to say, you know, point, you know, maybe contact this person, you know, maybe contact Jay Shaw, ask him this, contact Nav Taj, ask him this, contact Tom, ask him this, you know, he's an accountant. So just that knowledge base is phenomenal. And all of those things together have really, really, really helped guide my business, guide my practice as a landlord, as an investor. I don't like the term, you know, so much landlord. I think that the connotation is so heavy anymore. So as an investor, I'm so very grateful.
0: Very good. Thank you, Natasha. It's such a pleasure having you. And thank you so much.
1: My pleasure.
0: Taking the time.
1: Had a great mastermind today, by the way.
0: I know. Wasn't that fun?
1: Fabulous mastermind. I can't believe everything we learned. It was amazing. Amazing.
0: And I invite anyone who wants to join my mastermind. We have it every week on a Thursday night from 8 to 10 o'clock. So it's myself along with my mastermind ninjas like Natasha. Mm-hmm. And also I have coaches that come on board. And all these people have many, many years of experience and business, and they're willing to share it for free. So we're very happy to have you join us. You can get in touch with me on Facebook, or you can send an email to realwealth, R-E-A-L-W-E-A-L-T-H, at live.ca. But you can private message me on Facebook, Maria, M-A-R-I-A, recruit, R-E-K-R-U-T. And I want to thank you, Natasha. I know there's lots of growth coming up. I'm very excited. You just purchased another property at a really good price, and you've got great tenants in there already. So kudos to you. You just signed the paperwork this week, didn't you?
1: This week will be one set, and then the actual closing will be in the coming months. And I'm so grateful, Maria. Thank you. Yeah.
0: My pleasure. My pleasure. Yeah. Thank you, Natasha. And thank you, everyone. And please join me and Natasha in my mastermind. Love to see you. Bye, Natasha.
1: Everybody else is so cool in the group, too.
0: We have Gail's in the group. She's been in real estate for 20 years now. And we have Renata, who's in the group, that is really a powerhouse. Her and her husband are powerhouses. Yeah. And, you know, these are immigrants that have come just for 10 years in the country. Look at where they've gone with what they've done. It's amazing. So I'm very flattered to have them in my group, and they continue supporting the mastermind and offering advice to everyone. So we'll see you later then, Natasha. Take care. Bye, everyone.
1: Bye.
0: Yeah, you too. Bye-bye now. Bye.

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1: From CBC News, the World This Hour, I'm Mike Miles. Good morning. Three Scottish nationals will be back in court later this morning in connection to the death of a restaurant owner in southwestern Ontario. Shahif Rahman died in 2023 after being attacked outside his Owen Sound eatery in a dispute over an unpaid bill. Philip Lee Shannock reports.
2: I made tandoori chicken for them.
3: Adnan Hussain was a cook at the Curry House in downtown Owen Sound, about a 3 hours drive northwest of Toronto. He told CBC News that Shahif Rahman confronted three men who'd skipped out on their bill.
2: He was able to stop one of them.
3: 44-year-old Rahman died from his injuries from that confrontation. What's being described by the court as a resolution is expected.
4: The accused were not from Owen Sound. Others brought violence to our community.
3: Owen Sound Mayor Ian Boddy praised the police for the work tracking down the three accused to Edinburgh, Scotland, and returning them to Ontario to face charges. 25-year-old Robert Evans was charged with manslaughter, while his father, Robert Busby Evans, and his uncle, Barry Evans, were charged as accessories. Boddy says the Curry House continues to operate in Owen Sound and is run by Rahman's wife, who receives strong support from the community. Philip Lee Shannock, CBC News, Toronto.
1: With a referendum looming on the future of Alberta separation, the logistics of actually exiting Canada are coming into question. Several separatists claim an independent Alberta would mean citizens could keep using Canadian passports, but experts say that's not a guarantee. Rukshar Ali explains.
5: It would have to be Canada's decision.
6: That's Gerard Kennedy, a law professor at the University of Alberta. He says residents in a theoretical Republic of Alberta would not be entitled to Canadian citizenship.
5: It would be a political and moral decision to consent rather than a legal obligation.
6: But many separatists in Alberta are banking on Canada cutting a deal. The Alberta Prosperity Project is one of the leading separatist groups. On its website, it claims once a Canadian citizen, always a citizen, and that independent Albertans will get dual citizenship.
7: A Pandora's box has been opened, and there's going to be a ton of major challenges.
6: University of Ottawa law professor Errol Mendez says if the October referendum passes and a clear majority eventually vote for Alberta separation, then potentially years-long negotiations would kick in. And Mendez says while dual citizenship isn't a given, neither is other countries recognizing an Albertan passport. Rooks Early, CBC News, Calgary.
1: Prime Minister Mark Carney has unveiled his government's AI strategy.
8: Artificial intelligence, the defining technology of our era, is here.
1: He says the new technology has the potential to help and also to hurt.
8: The question isn't whether AI will transform our lives. It will. The question is, will it improve the lives of all Canadians or benefit only a few? And that's why we must take a positive, pragmatic, and prudent approach that builds safe, reliable, and sovereign AI for workers and businesses, for Canada.
1: Carney promising AI adoption will help create 90,000 new jobs, adding Canada is committed to retaining sovereign control over cloud computing. Canadian mayors say they have a plan to revive beleaguered downtowns, but it's going to take billions of federal dollars. Big City mayors made their pitch Thursday as part of the annual Federation of Canadian Municipalities Conference in Edmonton. They're asking for more than $33 billion to tackle rampant homelessness, drugs, crimes, and disorder, while growing the economy and connecting communities. Mayor Andrew Knack says they're not dumping their city responsibilities on the feds.
9: This is not uploading, it's just asking for the federal government to do what they used to do long ago, to work in partnership with provincial governments, to work in partnership with municipalities, to take leadership on an issue that needs a coordinated response between all three orders of government. You do not solve this crisis by any one order of government trying to do it alone. You solve it by all three orders of government coming together.
1: The federal government says it will respond next week. That is The World This Hour. For CBC News, I'm Mike Miles.
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1: From CBC News, the World This Hour, I'm Mike Miles. Treaty 8 First Nations of Alberta say all options are on the table in pushing back against a referendum question on separation. Several chiefs say they have serious concerns about the October vote and what it would mean for their treaty rights. Julia Wong reports.
2: Separation is not happening.
3: Treaty 8 Grand Chief Trevor Murcarty is unequivocal that Alberta will stay in Canada. Fiery words as Albertans vote on a separatism referendum question this fall. Murcarty concerned about treaty rights.
2: Our treaties are not a myth. They're foundational documents. They're sacred. They're protected legally. For the province to ignore that is contempt for a people.
3: His comments come after a public disagreement last week between Alberta Premier Danielle Smith and Manitoba Premier Wab Kanew over the duty to consult. At a press conference flanked by three other Treaty 8 chiefs, Murcarty demanded the province stop the referendum. If not, all avenues will be explored, he said.
2: That means stopping industry. That means maybe going out on a highway.
3: In a statement, a spokesperson for the Premier's office tells CBC News the referendum question does not trigger any duty to consult, and it trusts Albertans will make the right decision for the province. Julia Wong, CBC News, Edmonton.
1: It's been a week since a fatal vehicle accident in Alberta. It killed four people, including two children. As Lena El Saudi reports, the crash is prompting calls to improve the state of the road where it happened.
4: Bumpy, corrugated.
5: Tammy Burke's voice quivers as she drives on the unpaved Township Road 425A. She commutes often on it, in and out of Ochi's First Nation, southwest of Edmonton. A crash here last week left four people dead and four more injured. Among those killed, two girls aged 5 and 6 traveling in an SUV and 74-year-old taxi driver Dwayne Hamill. Phyllis Whitford is chief of Ochi's.
6: We could have prevented this accident if that road was cleaned up, it was paved.
5: People in the community, including Ochi's council members, say they have long advocated for funding from all levels of government to improve safety. RCMP are still working to determine what caused the fatal crash. Meantime, representatives from Ochi's are planning to travel to Ottawa to advocate for the safety of the road next week. Lena El Saadi, CBC News, Ochi's First Nation in Alberta.
1: One of the first Green Party politicians elected in Canada is stepping down as leader of its New Brunswick chapter. David Kuhn led the provincial party for more than a decade and is credited with raising its profile in the Maritimes. During that time, however, the Greens struggled to win more than 3 seats in a legislature dominated by Liberals and Progressive Conservatives. A rare bit of good news might have snuck by you this week. The National Oceanic and Atmospheric Administration says 2 years of mass coral bleaching is over, driven by record ocean temperatures that have finally subsided. But a science reporter, Anand Ram, explains it may be out of the frying pan into a boiling pot.
7: Off Colombia's Caribbean coast, Yersan Granados ties tiny pieces of coral to a metal frame made of rebar. Hands that used to fish these waters now helping build artificial homes to bring them back. Starting in 2023, intense ocean heat caused coral reefs around the world to bleach, turning them a ghostly white, expelling vital microorganisms. The good news, scientists say, data shows that mass bleaching event finally ended last year.
8: I'm glad it's over. This was the most spatially extensive bleaching event ever recorded.
7: Emily Darling is a coral scientist with the nonprofit Wildlife Conservation Society. She says bleaching isn't a death sentence, but with El Nino expected to warm the Pacific this summer, there's no time.
8: Recovery windows are closing.
7: And there are serious costs to communities that depend on these stressed out corals. El Nino could bring bleaching heat to North Pacific, Florida, and Caribbean corals, but it's getting trickier to tell when bleaching events start and finish. Anand Ram, CBC News, Toronto.
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9: Why the sudden uptick in frustration amongst Airbnb hosts in Ontario, Canada? It's a question that warrants a closer look. The answer, quite simply, lies in the new regulations that have swept through the province, causing a ripple effect on the short-term rental landscape. Consider the case of Jane Doe, an Airbnb host in Toronto. Jane has been renting her basement apartment on Airbnb for 5 years. It was a smooth sale until the new regulations came into play. Now, she faces a host of challenges that are making it increasingly difficult for her to continue operating. The new rules, introduced by the Ontario government, require hosts like Jane to obtain a license from the local municipality. Additionally, hosts must now comply with a cap on the number of days they can rent out their property per year. For Jane, this limit has been set at 180 days, drastically cutting her potential earnings. Moreover, the new regulations also require hosts to pay a 4% municipal accommodation tax on all bookings. This new tax is not only an extra financial burden for hosts like Jane, but also adds a level of complexity to their operations. The regulations also extend to safety requirements. Each property must now pass a safety inspection before it can be listed on Airbnb. For hosts like Jane, this means investing more time and money to ensure their property meets the required standards. The impact of these changes has been profound. Jane has seen a significant drop in her income and is now considering whether she can continue hosting on Airbnb. She's not alone. Many hosts across Ontario are grappling with the same challenges as they try to navigate this new legal minefield. To sum up, the new regulations in Ontario require Airbnb hosts to obtain a license, comply with a cap on the number of days they can rent out their property, pay a municipal accommodation tax, and pass a safety inspection. These changes have significantly impacted hosts, reducing their potential earnings and adding complexity to their operations. While the government argues that these regulations are designed to protect the housing market and ensure guest safety, hosts like Jane are left wondering if the cost of compliance is worth the potential rewards. It's a question that will undoubtedly continue to resonate with Airbnb hosts across Ontario as they adjust to this new reality. Remember, change is never easy, but it's the way we respond to change that defines us. For Airbnb hosts in Ontario, the time has come to adapt, innovate, and find ways to thrive amidst these new regulations.

0: see, but.
1: We're done. I'm serious, dude. 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
1: From CBC News, The World This Hour, I'm Mike Miles. Three Scottish nationals will be back in court later this morning in connection to the death of a restaurant owner in southwestern Ontario. Sharif Rahman died in 2023 after being attacked outside his Owen Sound eatery in a dispute over an unpaid bill. Philip Lee Shenock reports.
2: I made tandoori chicken for them.
3: Adnan Hussain was a cook at the Curry House in downtown Owen Sound, about a 3 hours drive northwest of Toronto. He told CBC News that Sharif Rahman confronted three men who'd skipped out on their bill.
2: He was able to stop one of them.
3: 44-year-old Rahman died from his injuries from that confrontation. What's being described by the court as a resolution is expected.
4: The accused were not from Owen Sound. Others brought violence to our community.
3: Owen Sound Mayor Ian Boddy praised the police for the work tracking down the three accused to Edinburgh, Scotland, and returning them to Ontario to face charges. 25-year-old Robert Evans was charged with manslaughter, while his father, Robert Busby Evans, and his uncle, Barry Evans, were charged as accessories. Boddy says the Curry House continues to operate in Owen Sound and is run by Rahman's wife, who receives strong support from the community. Philip Lee Shannock, CBC News, Toronto.
1: With a referendum looming on the future of Alberta separation, the logistics of actually exiting Canada are coming into question. Several separatists claim an independent Alberta would mean citizens could keep using Canadian passports, but experts in constitutional law say that's not a guarantee. Rukhsar Ali explains.
5: It would have to be Canada's decision.
6: That's Gerard Kennedy, a law professor at the University of Alberta. He says residents in a theoretical Republic of Alberta would not be entitled to Canadian citizenship.
5: It would be a political and moral decision to consent rather than a legal obligation.
6: But many separatists in Alberta are banking on Canada cutting a deal. The Alberta Prosperity Project is one of the leading separatist groups. On its website, it claims once a Canadian citizen, always a citizen, and that independent Albertans will get dual citizenship.
7: A Pandora's box has been opened, and there's going to be a ton of major challenges.
6: University of Ottawa law professor Errol Mendez says if the October referendum passes and a clear majority eventually vote for Alberta separation, then potentially years-long negotiations would kick in. And Mendez says while dual citizenship isn't a given, neither is other countries recognizing an Albertan passport. Rukhsar Ali, CBC News, Calgary.
1: Prime Minister Mark Carney's unveiled his government's AI strategy.
8: Artificial intelligence, the defining technology of our era, is here.
1: He says the new technology has the potential to help and also to hurt.
8: The question isn't whether AI will transform our lives. It will. The question is, will it improve the lives of all Canadians or benefit only a few? And that's why we must take a positive, pragmatic, and prudent approach that builds safe, reliable, and sovereign AI for workers and businesses. For Canada.
1: The government's plan includes funding for AI literacy training and help for small and medium-sized businesses looking to harness AI. Canadian mayors say they have a plan to really revive beleaguered downtowns, but it's going to take billions of federal dollars. Big city mayors made their pitch Thursday as part of the annual Federation of Canadian Municipalities Conference in Edmonton. They're asking for more than $33 billion to tackle rampant homelessness, drugs, crime, and disorder while growing the economy and connecting communities. Mayor Andrew Knack says they're not dumping their city responsibilities on the feds.
9: This is not uploading. It's just asking for the federal government to do what they used to do long ago, to work in partnership with provincial governments, to work in partnership with municipalities, to take leadership on an issue that needs a coordinated response between all three orders of government. You do not solve this crisis by any one order of government trying to do it alone. You solve it by all three orders of government coming together.
1: The federal government says it will respond next week. That is The World This Hour. For CBC News, I'm Mike Miles.
10: Hi. Hi, everyone. It's Maria Recruit here from All Things Real Estate. And it's July the 2nd, 2020, and we still are in the midst of COVID-19 or the coronavirus. Some people are still getting very, very ill. It seems that younger people are getting ill right now. I know it's really tough on a lot of real estate investors now because the Landlord and Tenant Board isn't open, and we still have a lot of people in your homes that aren't paying rent or refuse to pay rent or decide they don't have to pay rent anymore despite what the government is doing to help them, sending money that they can pay their rent for you. So I'm going to be talking about how to keep financially healthy during the COVID-19. And it's July the 2nd, 2020. And of course, yesterday, most people would have been paid rent. Some of us have not. Myself, I have. I have no problem with that. I have great tenants, and some of them even gave me money ahead of time, which is wonderful when you think about it, right? I'm very, very fortunate. But I did choose some really good guests, and I take my time about choosing who I want in my home. But nevertheless, let's talk about what is going on right now with your rentals and with you financially, because I'm going to teach you how to make lemonade out of lemons. I've been in business since 1982. I've seen many, many economic changes since then. I remember when I first bought my first house in 1988, the first mortgage was 11%. The second mortgage was 13%. Then I got a third mortgage, and then I put in $5,000 of my own. And that was in 1988. And I didn't really understand that I had actually bought my house almost with no money down. So I'm going to go into the real estate insights of what I see, how you can get on and come out of it, a little bit unscathed, because I know a lot of you are losing sleep. A lot of you have empty units, just like I do. I prefer to have them empty than have the wrong type of people in there. So we have to help one another. And if I could suggest, in March, when the economy kind of stopped, and the coronavirus had just started and going towards its peak, I suggested to everyone at that time to defer your mortgages. And I was able to defer my mortgage after a month of going back and forth with my credit union and my banks. I was able to defer my mortgages. So I'm hoping that you were able to do that. Then at the beginning of May, when I could see that there was no change in sight, it was going to continue, I suggested to you to defer your mortgage. No, I'm sorry, to refinance your property. So you might have one property that has a lot of equity, refinance now. That's what I did, and I'm still working on it. I'm going to probably be pulling up money next week. I was okayed for a mortgage, which I'm happy about. So I'll have money to carry me forward. Now, the next step now, we're going into July. This is July. Still no end in sight for now. So what I would suggest for you to do is go right back to your banks and ask them to defer it further. And the reason you'll give it to them is because of the COVID-19, that you're not getting any type of income from your tenants, because, you know, with Doug Ford saying that no one has to pay rent, it can be deferred and all of that, then you need to go back to your own financial institutions and say, look, they're still not paying me rent. I have no other means of income. I'm going to ask you to further defer my payments, which is what I'm going to be doing and which I have done already. Spoken to my credit union. They said, no problem. Let's wait until July just to see what's going on. And then I'm going to defer further. So I'm planning on deferring again my mortgage payments because I'm not going to put someone in my home which could bring the COVID-19 into my home. I do both long and short-term rentals, so I'm not even doing my short-term rentals at this time. It's just too risky. Myself, I'm a senior, and my cleaning staff are seniors, and I'm not putting anyone at risk. Just to let you know that I'm in the Niagara region, Ontario, Canada, and all the hotels are shut down. They haven't even started. They haven't even opened up. And why is that? You're probably going to say, well, there's no sense in running a business if all you can do is have it one third filled. Because with the new protocols, with the government protocols, there are so many extra things we have to do to our properties in order to maintain not only the cleanliness, but the safety to our guests and to ourselves, that it's hardly worthwhile. So the big hotels in Niagara, for the most part, in Niagara Lake and in Niagara Falls are still shut down. They're not in business. They haven't even started. Also, with the short-term rentals, there's a few that have started. I know a lot of Airbnbs have started in Niagara Falls, but in Niagara Lake, and a number in Niagara Falls, the B&Bs, they're not even opening up, or a very small number of people are opening up their bed and breakfast. And short-term rentals, same thing, a very small number of people have opened up to the general traffic. The other thing that's happening now also is that a lot of people want special deals, right? They want these big groups coming in, 10, 12, 14 people. Well, I don't do that kind of business, and I wouldn't advise anyone else to do that kind of business, unless you have the house that can safely keep that number of people in your home without them catching COVID-19 from each other. So I don't do that either. The other thing that's been happening with Airbnb properties are people are damaging their properties. They're kicking in doors. They're breaking windows. There was some members that are in Niagara Falls that they rented like June the 14th when everything started. And that weekend, they had a group of four young men and they destroyed the property, kicked in doors, kicked in walls. Like, what kind of people are traveling now? I mean, when I started my short-term rental business in 2000,

can tell you how many stories I'm hearing every single day of people trying to find some place to live, and they're using Airbnb or the short-term rental business listing sites to get in through the door. And these are bad tenants to begin with. They can't find tenancy regularly because people can catch up to them. So they go into Airbnb, and if you have Instant Book, they can just sign up, go in there, and they can squat in your home or destroy your home. Is that really the kind of business you want to do? So I would suggest to you, like I will once again suggest to all my association members, to go and refinance your property, take the money out and use it to pay your bills, to be able to live comfortably. In the meantime, please do watch. There's so many good videos on YouTube. I'm watching them. I'm eating them up every single day, every night, every morning. I'm watching them to learn more and new strategies from other people. And myself, I have a series that I'm running, All Things Real Estate. Every Thursday, I was doing it every day. Now I'm doing it just once a week on Thursdays. And I have five or six people that will come and talk about various strategies with real estate, paralegals, illegal mentors, property managers, business. I mean, I had a wonderful business professional today that was talking about how to do retail business. I mean, I have a new series called All Things Business. I have a new series called All Things Niagara. And we can talk to small entrepreneurs that can give us some insight on how to run our business. And after all, real estate is a business. So think about it that way. So right now, I would suggest to you to relax again. I know it's not easy. Do send out all the paperwork. So if someone hasn't paid, you send out an N-4. Get in touch with a paralegal if you have questions. You need to get professional help now. Because even if the Land and Tenant Board opens up, what's it going to take, 2 years for this to go forward? And then if you have filled out the paperwork incorrectly, you're going to be put at the back of the line again. Do you really think your business should, this just should be happening to your business? Well, I think not. I think you have to respect your business. You have to respect yourself and do something for your business. After all, it is your business. When you're spending $500,000, $300,000, whatever amount you're spending on your properties, you owe it to yourself to control that property, control the people who are going in there, and control what's happening in your property. And you need professional help for that. You may need a professional property manager who can choose the right people, will do the due diligence, and will keep the bad people outside of the realm. Paralegal, if you've got some forms that you can't fill in or you don't know how to do it, I have a series with Howard Tavrajas, and we go right through all the forms. We do N5s, N4s, N9s, all of them we're doing. Just go on there. Go on my YouTube channel, Real Estate Media News Network, and you're going to find it here that I have all the information. You can go. You can see all the shows. Subscribe, comment, like, and learn. This is the time to learn. So you don't continue making the same mistakes. Also, I have a podcast. You can hear all my wonderful guests that I have on my shows that you can hear that. And also go to my website, realwealthrealestate.com. You can read who I am, how I got started, how I started my whole life, my business starting in 1982 in New York City and moving to the Niagara region in 1986 and starting with nothing. I mean, nothing. I started with nothing, but I was able to grow my wealth. I was able to purchase a property in 2.5 years. So I moved in January the 26th, 1986. And by October the 6th, 1988, I bought my house. I bought my house, I bought a new car, and I also started my business. And that was starting from zero. Didn't have any jobs. I had 7 jobs. I went to 7 jobs in a row for a number of years and saved up my money so I could purchase my first house. And I stayed in that house and started to work my consulting practice. I'm a business development consultant. So if you need help with your business, I'm the one to talk to. Also my training, I was doing a lot of training for SkillPath, a number of colleges like Niagara College, Brock University, University of Manitoba. I developed courses. I did all kinds of courses all over the place as a teacher for entrepreneurship also. I mean, Niagara College hired me to teach people how to start their own business. So, I mean, if you need help of that sort, I'm going to be starting a private consulting.

that I'm going to have a private group that you can join and you can learn firsthand the tricks and how to keep your business healthy and how to even in the worst of times be able to come out and make lemonade out of lemons. So I'm going to leave you with that. By all means, get in touch with me on Facebook. You can always get in touch with me on at the Canadian Real Estate Investors Association, the Ontario Landlords Association on Facebook, and the Canadian Landlords Association. Just send me a private message if you need any type of help with anything. And please sign up for my consulting that I'm happy to do with you in a very private setting. So I'm going to say to everyone, keep yourself financially healthy during COVID-19. And just do the things that other people don't want to do. Think outside the box, because that's what you need to do now as a business, is you can't be doing the things you used to do, pre-COVID. And now we're going towards post-COVID when all this stops. And let's see what business changes there are, what you've done to grow your business. So I say goodbye for now and keep healthy. I'll see you on the other side, and please do sign up on my YouTube channel, Real Estate Media News Network. I'll see you on the other side. Take care. Bye-bye. Keep well. Keep healthy. Ciao. Bye-bye.

0: They'll move ahead responsibly. But Jamel Jerry, with an Albanian NGO that monitors the wetlands, says work began before the public saw permits.
1: We ask for the construction permit and other documentation, but none of the institutions gave us nothing.
0: Prime Minister Edi Rama supports the project and says Albania must welcome investors as it pushes to join the European Union by 2030. Protesters say they will keep taking to the streets. Megan Williams, CBC News, Rome.
2: The co-founder of artificial intelligence developer Anthropic is warning about the rapid advance of the technology. Jack Clark says the most advanced AI systems could soon escape human control, and he says some of his AI models are reaching the point where they could develop without the need for human input. Clark says AI development needs to slow down.
3: You want the option to be able to take your foot off the gas and put your foot on the brake, right? Right now, it's like the AI industry has a gas pedal, but it doesn't have a brake pedal in the car. And what we're saying is we want to do some of the work required to build that brake pedal so we in the world have an option.
2: Clark says the impact of AI should be determined by societies and not private companies. Here at home, Treaty 8 First Nations of Alberta say all options are on the table in pushing back against a referendum question on separation. Several chiefs say they have serious concerns about the October vote and what it would mean for their treaty rights. Julia Wong reports.
4: Separation is not happening.
5: Treaty 8 Grand Chief Trevor Mercredi is unequivocal that Alberta will stay in Canada. Fiery words as Albertans vote on a separatism referendum question this fall. Mercredi concerned about treaty rights.
4: Our treaties are not a myth. They're foundational documents. They're sacred. They're protected legally. For the province to ignore that is contempt for a people.
5: His comments come after a public disagreement last week between Alberta Premier Danielle Smith and Manitoba Premier Wab Kanu over the duty to consult. At a press conference flanked by three other Treaty 8 chiefs, Mercredi demanded the province stop the referendum. If not, all avenues will be explored, he said.
4: That means stopping industry. That means maybe going out on a highway.
5: In a statement, a spokesperson for the Premier's office tells CBC News the referendum question does not trigger any duty to consult, and it trusts Albertans will make the right decision for the province. Julia Wong, CBC News, Edmonton.
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0: 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I don't know, but we've got two comics battling this one out who make a great first impression, so if you like a little mimicry with your comedy, this episode's for you. 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
1: Hi, who are you?
0: I'm you, or am I? I don't know. 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
2: CBC News, The World This Hour. I'm Pat Philpott. Some good news on the economic front this morning. Statistics Canada has just released its latest employment numbers, showing jobs shot up by 88,000 in May. That's much more than the 10,000 predicted by economists. And that's pushed the employment rate down about a third of a percentage point to 6.6%. Most of those job increases were in full-time work, boosted by a surge in the construction industry. Three British men are expected to plead guilty in an Ontario court today. They're accused of killing a popular restaurant owner in Owen Sound who confronted them over an unpaid bill. The murder of Sharif Rahman in August of 2023 shook the community. Philip Lishanok has more.
3: I saw Sharif was running behind them.
4: Adnan Hussein was a cook at the Curry House in downtown Owen Sound, about a 3 hours drive northwest of Toronto. He told CBC News that Sharif Rahman confronted three men who'd skipped out on their bill.
3: He was able to stop one of them.
4: 44-year-old Rahman died from his injuries from that confrontation. What's being described by the court as a resolution is expected today.
5: The accused were not from Owen Sound. Others brought violence to our community.
4: Owen Sound Mayor Ian Boddy praised the police for the work tracking down the three accused to Edinburgh, Scotland, and returning them to Ontario to face charges. 25-year-old Robert Evans was charged with manslaughter, while his father, Robert Busby Evans, and his uncle, Barry Evans, were charged as accessories. Boddy says whatever the outcome, the community is still reeling from the loss of Rahman nearly 3 years ago. Philip Lishanok, CBC News, Toronto.
2: Prime Minister Mark Carney will be at a Brampton, Ontario grocery store this morning to mark the first payment of the new Canada Groceries and Essentials benefit. It's replacing the GST-HST credit. While the name changes, most of the rules around the key benefit program stay the same. About 12 million low- to middle-income earners are eligible. Ottawa is giving a one-time GST top-up payment as part of the transition to the new benefit. Ukrainian President Volodymyr Zelensky is calling for a meeting with Vladimir Putin. He's proposing a face-to-face summit with the Russian president in a neutral country. Julia Chapman reports.
6: This letter is an appeal to end the war in Ukraine, but its tone becomes provocative as Volodymyr Zelensky points out Vladimir Putin's vulnerabilities. Ukraine's president says the Russian public is feeling the consequences of conflict through drone attacks, rising prices, internet restrictions, and higher casualties. He also writes, age is beginning to take its toll, a reference to Putin's advancing years. Zelensky has also proposed an immediate ceasefire and a meeting between the leaders in a neutral country in this letter. But just yesterday, the Russian president said the fighting would not stop. The U.S.-led peace process between the two countries has faltered.
7: I think it would be great if they met. They should get it done.
6: President Donald Trump is still taking credit for moving negotiations forward. But most experts believe the war will only end when Russia sees a benefit to ending it. Julia Chapman, CBC News, London.
2: Beijing is announcing Xi Jinping will visit North Korea next week. The two-day trip will be the Chinese leader's first trip there in nearly 7 years. The summit comes amid growing concern in China over North Korea's warming relationship with Russia. John DeLurie is a senior fellow at Seoul's Asia Society. He says the North Korea leader will use the visit as a show of strength.
8: Kim Jong-un can use this for domestic propaganda purposes to show that we, the DPRK, are a nuclear power and we have friends at the very top. And by hosting Xi Jinping, by getting the Chinese to come to him, it does show a level of strength.
2: DeLurie says she will try to send a message of his own that China is still the principal actor when it comes to North Korea. That's your World This Hour. I'm Pep Philpott.
9: What a song.

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2: CBC News, the world this hour. I'm Pep Philpott. The Canadian economy added 88,000 jobs last month. That's far more than the 10,000 economists had predicted. The CBC's Peter Armstrong has more on Statistics Canada's Good News Report.
3: This is a bit of a blockbuster turnaround for the Canadian jobs market, the first significant employment gain since November of 2025. We did have four straight months there that looked pretty ugly. We lost 112,000 jobs, but now, on a year-over-year basis, Canadian employers have added about 147,000 jobs just in the last 12 months. The details are pretty solid, too. It's not just the headline. These are mostly full-time jobs. They are mostly private sector jobs. They've come in Ontario, BC, and Alberta for the most part. The construction industry leading the charge. Mostly, though, if you zoom out, you see a picture of a pretty good surprise and something that can act as a bit of a counterweight to the negative GDP growth we saw to start this year. But as always, these numbers can be volatile, so take them with the requisite grain of salt. Peter Armstrong, CBC News, Toronto.
2: For the second time in as many days, U.S. President Donald Trump is being rebuffed by members of his own party.
4: Vote, the ayes are 226, the nays are 195. The bill is passed, and without objection, the motion to reconsider is laid upon the table.
2: That motion in the House of Representatives is to provide military aid to Ukraine and impose new sanctions on Russia. It passed with support of 18 Republicans. This is the latest sign of a crack in what has been virtually unanimous support for Trump's policies among his party members. On Wednesday, four Republicans sided with House Democrats to pass a resolution withdrawing troops from the Iran war unless Congress authorized the use of military force. Now, both measures would need the support of the Senate and the President, so they'll likely have more political than military significance. People in Albania are protesting a planned luxury resort linked to Donald Trump's daughter and son-in-law. The project would be built near one of the Adriatic Sea's most sensitive wetlands. Megan Williams has the story.
5: This week in the Albanian capital of Tirana, thousands protested a resort deal they say has moved ahead with little transparency. Some held signs that read, "Ivanka, keep your hands away from Nafta." The estimated $2 billion project would convert an island in a stretch of coastline near the Roza Nafta wetlands. It's linked to Jared Kushner and Ivanka Trump. The developers say they'll move ahead responsibly. But Jamel Jerry, with an Albanian NGO that monitors the wetlands, says work began before the public saw permits.
6: We saw these machines going on the field. Every day they were putting concrete, gravel.
5: Prime Minister Edi Rama supports the project and says Albania must welcome investors as it pushes to join the European Union by 2030. But anti-corruption prosecutors are now looking into questionable legal changes involving protected areas. Megan Williams, CBC News, Rome.
2: At least 49 people have died of thirst after their vehicle broke down in the Sahara Desert. They were stranded for days in northern Niger, far from any village or town. Authorities only learned about the tragedy after two men survived by trekking to the closest water source more than 50 kilometers away. The group was returning from a religious festival in Mali. A team at Britain's University of Cambridge has used artificial intelligence to develop an antigen for a new vaccine. The scientists say this is the first time a vaccine's main component has been designed completely by AI. The vaccine, which is undergoing human trials, may provide protection for a wide range of viruses. Researchers say it will remain effective even if the viruses mutate. At this point, the team is working on developing vaccines to tackle COVID, flu, and Ebola viruses. That's your World This Hour. I'm Pep Philpott.
0: everyone. Welcome to another episode of All Things Real Estate. I'm Janeline Gagatiga, and I'm here with Maria Recruit. We're all both investors. We are here to share information, all things real estate. And we'll touch on the long delays at the LTV and what to do about late rents and why you need the services of a paralegal with the help of our special guest, Samantha Glass of F&G Paralegal Services. She is a television host, paralegal author, and paralegal instructor. Welcome, Samantha Glass. How are you?
7: Thank you for having me. This is amazing. I love what you guys are doing here.
8: Thank you. Thank you, Samantha. So happy to have you as our guest.
7: Thank you. Thank you. Great to be here.
8: Fantastic. So we have had so much interest on our Facebook pages, mm-hmm. Samantha, of questions from people, landlords and maybe even some tenants, but landlords mostly, about what to do with certain situations. We have three particular situations there that Jen mentioned. So if you want to start with the first one, we'd love to hear from you. And I think you have something you want to say for everyone who's listening to this program.
7: Yeah, so let me first start out by saying that anything that we say today on the show or on any show won't constitute legal advice to the viewers. Just because every situation has different facts or different evidence that's being displayed, you need to get independent legal advice. So this is meant for general purposes. Yes. Please, if you have a question, there's many boards, or you can reach out to Maria directly and we'll try to guide you to the right person.
8: Mm-hmm. Yeah. Fantastic. Good. Well said, Samantha. Yeah. Well said.
0: Samantha? Yes. Thank you, Maria.
8: You're welcome.
0: We will give the floor to Samantha, but before we start with throwing questions to her, I know there are three organizations that I have collected all the questions from Ontario Landlord Haven, Ontario Landlord Watch, and Wind City Investors.
8: Yes.
0: And before we throw that question, we'd like to know more about you, Samantha.
7: Oh, sure.
0: And how did you become a paralegal?
7: That's a great question, and I'm happy to answer it because I usually don't talk about myself.
8: Yes.
7: You guys know I am a television host, usually the person asking the questions, not really answering them. So I became a paralegal quite some time ago, almost 10 years. The reason I became a paralegal is my family are investors. They have 35 plus properties here in Toronto and Vaughan. And I actually used to work for my father doing property management and helping him with his landlord and tenant situation.
8: Okay.
7: So that's why I got into it. And I was also a tenant and ran into a terrible situation with the landlord. And that's another thing that pushed me there. But on top of being a paralegal, I have a major passion for access to justice. I'm an access to justice warrior. I've created a grassroots organization here in York Region called the York Region Paralegal Network that educates the public, actually, public-facing organization, where we go around doing seminars for no charge in relation to many legal situations, landlord-tenant, small claims, human rights, you name it, we do it. And then on top of that, you can see I'm an author. I teach the paralegal program, amongst many other things that I do. So I'm passionate about education. And I think that, you know, what you guys are doing here, education is key to at least guide people in the direction to try to self-represent.
8: Yes, right? I agree. And that's why we have this show on. This is kind of been my dream for 10 years to have a show where we can discuss issues that landlords and tenants are going through, because the reason that we have no voice in the industry, and yet we're a majority of people that are in this business. So I thought, you know what, we need it. That's why I worked so hard at getting the radio station to accept this show. And I'm so grateful for 680Q.ca, who is hosting this show, that they allow you to all have voices. That was my dream. So I'm so happy to have it happen, you know, that we're going somewhere with this, helping each other with the information. So thank you.
7: If I may add, so I also am a board member of the Landlord Self-Help Center. Everything I say, I'm not representing them here today, but I do sit on that board. And it's very important to me because, that's one of the voices for landlords in Ontario. Mm-hmm. There's less landlords than there are tenants, unfortunately. Mm-hmm. So we need to help each other for sure.
8: Yes.
0: It's a great thing to know you, Samantha. And I know I've seen a lot of organizations where I see you comment and reply to those. Those are really help for them. like, of course, they need to seek a paralegal advice, but at least where to begin with. Mm-hmm. So the first question we have, because I know this is a very sensitive issue about the long delays at the LTV. Yeah. So the most common questions that were thrown to the organization is what to do with the late rents.
7: Mm-hmm. Okay, perfect. So I'll address the late rent, and then I guess we can talk, or unless you want me to talk about the delays first.
0: Okay, the delays first.
8: Go right ahead.
7: So everybody is aware. My clients see it. I see it. I'm sure my paralegal colleagues see it. People, not only is it a delay to get the hearing, which is, it seems to be getting better now, but also getting orders. We've seen situations where we filed applications for our clients in the summertime and only recently have gotten hearing dates. Oh, so you're looking at situations where people could be owed 6 months rent. Mm-hmm. And they're sitting there, like, let's say they're low-income landlord. There are low-income landlords out there.
8: Oh, yes. Oh, yes.
7: And they're suffering because they can't pay the mortgage. They can't pay the bills to upkeep because they rely on that rent. Mm-hmm. And the delay causes a huge suffering. It really, really does. So what's been happening from what I've seen, my experience is, you know, you're getting long hearing dates. And then by the time you actually get to that hearing, you're having it where some of the members are actually not renewed, or we don't know if they're being renewed. Mm-hmm. And that puts landlords into a situation where their case may have to be reheard. So they're suffering even more than 6 months. Yeah. Mm-hmm. So just an example of one that I dealt with recently, so you understand the process, because people say, oh, let's go to the ombudsman, right? It's an automatic complaint process. I want everybody to be very, very clear that ombudsman is a last resort. You do not go to the ombudsman first. So if you have a situation where you want to file a complaint in relation to delay, the first thing you need to do is you need to contact the board, right? Email the board, say, what's going on with this matter? What can you give me an update? And follow through multiple times. Email them. Their email address is on their website for the specific board you're dealing with. Then from there, you have the right to make a complaint to the social justice tribunals, and that takes 14 days to get a response. Mm-hmm. They will investigate and try to give you a resolution. In my case, I had one for persistent late payment of rent, and they did say, listen, we're going to tell the member to write the order. We're going to tell them to make it a priority. Mm-hmm. And they did, but still nothing occurred. We were waiting 30 days. So from there, I said, you know what? My landlord's waiting way too long now. And I actually complained to the ombudsman, and the ombudsman got me a result.
8: But oh, fantastic.
7: Last resort. Yeah. The landlord was waiting 6 months. The problem was they were on hold because they couldn't do anything further. They didn't know if they should bring other applications because this was discussed at that hearing. And without that order, they were at a standstill. Mm-hmm. Right?
8: This is tragic.
7: What's going on is tragic. It is.
8: We shouldn't have to do all that's going on now. And myself, when people come to me and say, well, listen, I have a problem. I said, get a paralegal. Don't do it yourself. Yeah. Because let's think about it, Samantha. If this person that had to wait 6 months and you were their paralegal, you know what hoops to jump over.
7: Right.
8: But regular people don't. They're trying to do this on their own. It's dangerous now to be a landlord because you don't have any rights. No one's paying attention to you. People can do whatever they want to do to your homes and destroy your homes, and you have no recourse. And this is so unfair of what's going on with the landlords. So I hear many landlords are leaving their properties empty rather than having bad tenants in there. And I don't blame them.
7: Right.
8: I mean, this is an example of 8 months, 6 months, but there are people that have maybe up to a year because they've been trying to do it on their own and have no recourse.
7: Yeah. Yeah.

0: like can do is try, like any of the paralegals, they can only try their best to get the response, they get a response for their clients, right? Mm-hmm. So yeah, it's right. Tragic, mm-hmm. It's unfair. They're changing the process. I understand that they're renewing a bunch of members. They're looking at trying to fix the delays, but I don't know how long that's going to take, unfortunately.
1: Yes, I know. In the meantime, the landlords are suffering.
0: Yeah, exactly. The landlords are suffering. Exactly.
2: And just to add to that question, Samantha, mm-hmm. So which area focus your clients on? Are those basically on GTA, or do you cater your services to the Golden Horseshoe or up to Hamilton?
0: Right. So our firm travels. So I own a firm of paralegals. Mm-hmm. I'm the managing partner here at this firm. And mm-hmm. SFG happens to be my name, Samantha Francine Glass. So my
1: fantastic.
0: I have two business partners, one of them being Dan Schofield and the other one being Zeeshan Rockman. And you'll see there's others in our office. We do travel Ontario. And I mean, mm-hmm. I've had clients send me to Timmins. I've had clients send me to Owen Sound. It just depends on the person. If they want to utilize my service, I'm happy to go there. Right. But I always do refer to a paralegal in a specific region. Usually I try to say them, it's probably better to do that because mm-hmm. the paralegal in that region will know the players more than I do.
1: Yes, right? Of course.
0: So I'll go, no problem. Yeah. I would always say, hey, maybe you should go to the person in your region first.
2: Yeah,
1: good advice. Right? Good advice. Yes.
2: Yeah.
0: Okay. So I'll tell you my boards just so that everyone knows. I do Newmarket. I do the Toronto North, Toronto South, Mississauga board, Whitby, and the Midland location. Those are my locations. Yes. Wow.
1: Okay, that's wide enough. Midland is quite wide.
0: Well, Midland meaning like Scarborough. It's Scarborough.
1: Oh, I see. Okay. Yeah. Okay. Oh, okay. Right. Not up north.
2: That was trouble, right? Okay. So, there's another question here from one of the nonprofit organizations. I just have to rephrase it. And then here's the thing. He mentioned that he wanted to have a clarity on multiple tenant leases and N11, N9 with only one or not at all tenants signing. So he had seen a case on Canlea supporting N11 eviction with one out of two tenants signing it. So what would be the best action for this one? By the way, what is N11 and N9?
1: Mm-hmm. Good question.
0: Right. So the N9 is notice when the tenant gives notice that they're vacating, right? Mm-hmm. And the N11 is an agreement. Okay. So I'll tell you about, and I might not be able to answer every question because I'll tell you there's some things that I deal with more than others. So I just want to give you that right away.
1: Sure.
0: I deal with a lot of N11s because a lot of my clients are for purchaser's own use. Mm-hmm. So I get a lot of those. So you're talking about what I think you're saying is that one of the people have signed the N11, but the other has not signed the N11.
2: Yes.
0: Mm-hmm. Is the person that signed the N11 the head tenant? Are they both on the lease? Like, there's some questions that I would have to know in order to answer that better. If they're both on the lease, they should both mm-hmm. be signing the N11. If one is mm-hmm. just an occupant and the other one is the tenant, then it's the mm-hmm. tenant who is to sign the N11, mm-hmm. right? Mm-hmm. But, I mean, this is what I'm saying, and this is exactly what I said at the very beginning, is that, listen, these boards are great for support, but there are many questions that advocates will have in order to give a more structured answer or more better strategy, right? I can't give an infinite strategy on that. I can just talk high level.
1: Yeah.
2: So N11, go ahead, Maria.
1: I was going to say, and I think that's what all of us don't understand. It can be very complicated.
0: Yeah.
1: So every case is a case within itself. So that's why you need to sit down with a paralegal that you can explain the case to the paralegal, and then they can advise you the best way they can.
0: Right.
1: Just getting advice off of let's say Facebook sites is wonderful. They help each other. But at the end of it, I always say to them, now you have to go to paralegal. You can't play by yourself anymore. It's too hard.
0: Right. And I'm happy to talk about that too. And I know we're jumping because we wanted to talk about persistent late. Mm-hmm. So I'll just talk about that. Yeah. Maria, you just covered this. Let's just talk about for a second why someone should hire a paralegal or a lawyer.
1: Paralegal.
0: Right, because there's lawyers that do landlord and tenant and paralegals. So here's the thing. I get a lot of cases that come into my office where someone has tried to do it on their own. They've gotten advice.

0: off the internet and they didn't get independent legal advice. They tried because they want to save some money. And I understand that. Sure. We all do, you know. But the problem is, you know, if you make an error, then you're starting again and you're costing your money. So at minimum, please, I tell people this all the time, at least get legal advice. If you're going to go at it on your own, fine, no problem, but get proper legal advice. It will save you time. It will save you money. At the end of the day, you won't be sitting with people in your unit. I have a client that has arrears owing over a year because they didn't do the N-4 correctly.
1: Yeah. Right?
0: It's so important. Paralegals are an access to justice initiative. They were regulated to protect the public. They were brought forward to help people in a defined scope of practice. Landlord tenant is one of them. I mean, landlord and tenant laws, they're left open to interpretation. So you're getting the RTA, you're getting guidelines, right? Mm-hmm. You're getting case law. And if you're not a person that doesn't enjoy puzzles, you're not going to understand.
1: I know.
0: Right. And so exactly. I think of it like I enjoy escape rooms. I don't know if anybody that's watching or you guys enjoy escape rooms or know what I'm even talking about. Landlord and tenant law is like an escape room. What is the best way, the path of least resistance to get a result, right? That doesn't cost you so much money. And that's what this is about. I mean, it's in legislation, but it's up into interpretation, and you need somebody that know the players, that understand the evidence to bring forward, right?
1: Good point. Good point.
2: In addition to the N11, so if a tenant has a 1-year lease, and she expressed that she's leaving before the 1-year lease. Mm-hmm. So what to do or what should be imposed on that?
0: Are you talking about trying to get the rest of the money for the lease? That's part of the lease. Yeah, well, it's not going to happen.
1: Not going to happen. Okay, all right.
0: There's no avenue for that. If they're going to leave, if they want to leave, why do you want to fight with them to stay? How much money do you as the landlord want to spend to try to go after them? And so maybe one idea would be to do an arrears only while they're in the unit and see if you can get something. But do you want to spend that money to take a chance? It's like gambling, unfortunately. You know, it's never a sure thing. So would you let them go? Yeah. Maybe sign an N-11 with them. Let them go. Rent it to somebody else. They want to go. Sure. That means they're not going to pay. If you say you can't go, I'll tell you, you're going to start having problems. Who knows if they're going to damage your unit? They may not pay. Yeah. You're stuck in a situation that's, I don't know. I get landlords that want to do that. I don't know why.
1: Yeah.
0: There's so many tenants. Yeah. I mean, there's hardly any rentals out there. Let's find someone.
2: Let's put it the other way.
0: Right. So.
2: Going back to N11, let's put it the other way. Okay. Yes. What if you are selling your property and you advise the tenant already that you have they have 60 days to leave because the house is sold already and they don't leave on the 60 day?
0: Okay. So there are a lot of little nuances. I'm going to talk about this high level because you could be in a situation where there's over 3 units, right? I'm not going to go into the details of this. What I'm going to say is that this happens all the time. Like it is, like I said, it's one of my major clients. What ends up happening is that you have real estate agents who are giving legal advice. And I love my real estate agents. Don't get me wrong. I deal with a lot of them. But when a person is selling a property, they need to give the N-12, right? As long as they're in compliance with portions of the act, they need to give the N-12 to give the notice. But what they're doing is they're entering into agreements of purchase and sale, guaranteeing vacant possession. And there's delays at the board. And we don't know if they can give that vacant possession within the time that they're saying in the agreement of purchase and sale. So they've caused themselves, as the seller, they've caused themselves to be put into a corner where, number one, they could be, it could result in penalty clauses towards them. They could be involved in lawsuits that are going to be a lot more money. and they run to me and say, Samantha, I need you to somehow evict this tenant magically. I can't evict them magically. You still have to follow the N-12. You have to do the N-12 properly, and you have to give the proper notice. If you're giving an N-12, what I'm seeing a lot of landlords do is they're not filing it right away. You don't have to wait for the termination date to file it. Why are people not filing it right away? File it right away so you can get a board hearing sooner than later. But while in the process, why are you not talking to your tenant for a buyout? Right? Why are you not negotiating? And I don't mean your real estate agent negotiating, because that should not be their job. Their job is to sell the house. Hire someone to negotiate. Okay. What I find is that the tenant does not want to talk to the landlord. They're already pissed off. I'm sorry for my language. They're already upset.
1: Yeah.
0: they're you're removing them from their home that they've lived in for a very long period of time. And now you want to face them and say, listen, you need to leave. It's inevitable that they have to leave because you're selling the house. But try to negotiate. Say, listen, let's try to sign an N-11 and get you out, because you're going to be evicted on the terms of the board. The board will send a shit. You'll have a sheriff come out. You know, we can apply for the sheriff. Who wants this person coming to your house and saying, sorry, get your stuff out and we're locking you out? It's embarrassing.
1: Yeah. Yes.
0: Right. So why not try to at least hire a paralegal for a couple hours of their time to try to negotiate an N-11? And if it fails, then you go to the board.
1: Good. Right. Good advice. Yeah.
0: So that's just what I've seen. I can tell you I've had people where they have had massive penalty clauses against them because of their agreement of purchase and sale. You need a real estate lawyer. You need to talk about what can happen if you don't give vacant possession, or maybe you don't guarantee vacant possession.
1: I don't know. Sure.
0: But get legal advice. Get a lawyer to make sure they review. They're reviewing the agreement anyway. Talk to them about it. It's a very important point.
1: Excellent. Excellent. Well said. And you can, so we can use a paralegal not only to go to the landlord and tenant board, but we can use you to also negotiate between ourselves and someone, you know, once the N-11 has happened and the N-12s, then we can have you negotiating for us. Good idea.
0: Right. And I just want to let you know that, I mean, paralegals do take alternative dispute resolution. I actually teach that at school. We are trained in alternative dispute resolution, one of them being mediation and negotiations, right? Not only can we negotiate outside of the board, I'm sure a lot of the landlords that are or investors that are watching know that there's the mediation process at the board, and we can negotiate in that process with the mediator. And it's a very important skill to have, because it's not simply just talking to people. It's really about understanding the nuances of who people are. What do they really want? And it's a science. And I happen to teach that science.
1: Wonderful. We have wonderful teachers coming up, right, Jen? These are young women that are fighters. I love to see that.
0: Yeah.
1: Good. We need more of you.
0: Yeah, thank
1: and
0: you.
1: I know you're training. I saw a picture of you on Facebook with some of your class.
0: Yeah.
1: It was lovely to see. A lot of them, most of them were women.
0: Yeah.
1: You're beginning to good.
0: My classes are very diverse. I have a lot of people that have immigrated to this country. And I was just talking with my class, my ADR class, about gender expectations and culture. And we happen to be talking about, you know, when you come to this country, what you're giving up. And I mean, giving up part of yourself. And it's, listen, this also, when we talk about even a topic like that, we have to think about it in many aspects. Not just from a student perspective, but tenants that have immigrated to this country, they're holding on to their home, and they're afraid, because if they get evicted, where are they going to go? So it's important to not only educate the landlords, but to educate the tenants too, right? Because they're in a place that's unknown. They're scared, right? Really?
1: Of course. Yes.
0: So
1: good work.
0: Yeah.
1: I keep on. Fantastic. Yeah, I know. I love that. Well, we'll have to have you on the show many, many more times. Finally, I get you. After 3 years, I've been chasing this woman to do something with me. Finally, hey, we did it.
2: Good stuff. Comment all over like the organization that I'm with, and I haven't met her really like in person or.
1: Yes.
2: With social media. This is the first time, and it's very interesting as well too that we give a lot of information, and that kind of like information is very informative and at the same time eye-opener for all those people, especially the people that they don't know you, because I know you're a member of Ontario Landlord Watch in Ontario Landlord Weehaven, and you post a question, you post a comment on one of the group as well about multifamily that you are purchasing, and if they purchase it, if the multifamily is an illegal multifamily, what to do with that purchase. So that brings up to all part of properties that you are dealing with, from small units to a multifamily units. Let's bring up this third question that we have here from the organization. So how does the landlord protect themselves from one lease leaving when the remaining lease do not qualify for the rental on their own?
0: That's a choice that the landlord has to make, because if, and I've had one recently where the head tenant vacated, and the individual that was still in the unit, the occupant, there wasn't a high enough income, but this crosses a boundary of into human rights potentially, right? Because I mean, the person that's in there that's not the tenant should technically vacate. And really what I would think that we would want to see is when we have a signed N11 is to proceed on that N11 and evict the person that's there, unless they can prove income, because you need to do background searches on this individual. You need to make sure that there is some way to collect off them. And if there isn't, it might be a danger zone and you might not want to go down that path. It might cost you more money.
1: Yes.
0: So I had that exact situation, and I advised that landlord that, you know, it's probably better to just to evict in its entirety and then find a new tenant. Right.
1: Yes.
0: Because we're taking the risk. And unfortunately, and I love people, I'll tell you that I love people, but when you're in the business, when you're in the landlord business, you can't be friends with your tenant. I mean, see people on Facebook getting them presents. Great. Amazing. But this is a business. You need to treat it as such. And
1: absolutely.
0: To answer your question, really, I would say it's unfortunate, but I would evict them.
1: Right. Yes, I would too. I would start fresh.
0: Yeah, I have to pay my bills. Unfortunately, it's the way that it is. You can only be so nice.
1: Yes.
0: Right.
1: Yes.
2: Yeah. Would it be identified as a trespasser?
0: Okay. So that's a completely different situation. I mean, when we say trespassing, the automatic default, people say, oh, let's just call the cops, right?
2: Mm-hmm. That's what happened.
0: Yeah, but the problem is, depending on the region, the police may do nothing, okay? Mm-hmm. The police may come and say, listen, you have no lease, but then they can say, well, I've been occupying this unit for over 12 months. I am entitled to stay. But the tenant on the lease, if they're signing the N11, just proceed to the board. Have them evicted in the normal process. Mm-hmm. You can try to call the police, but the police may say to you, sorry, landlord, tenant.
1: I can't do anything.
0: I've had it the opposite where we've had squatters and the board said, sorry, act doesn't apply. You know, you're sharing a kitchen and bathroom, act doesn't apply. And the police did remove it. Eventually.
1: Yes.
0: Right?
1: But yeah, that's what I'm saying. It's so complicated now, Sam.
0: It is. And there's even the answers I'm giving you, you may hear from other paralegals that there's other strategies that they implement. And it wouldn't be wrong.
1: Yeah.
2: Right? It's a different situation.
0: Yeah.
1: Yes.
2: Okay.
1: Every situation is different.
0: Definitely.
2: Yeah, exactly. Yeah. Okay. Here's another question for you. If a tenant receive an eviction order on an L2 hearing for no liability insurance required in lease, and a sheriff was already hired, but then tenant goes and obtain a stay order, does the tenant still have to pay the rent? If so, how would that be enforced, and would landlord still serve an N4 for non-payment of rent if they have to stay order and then they don't pay?
0: So they were granted the stay?
2: Yeah, they were granted to stay.
0: Then they have to, and the application wasn't pertaining to rent, so they need to bring, they have to apply for arrears. If I understand it correctly, I mean, this is the biggest issue, is that they're allowed to apply for stays even if they agree to something. So, if the stay was granted, and the sheriff was fired, I mean, they would have to pay the sheriff fee. I mean, the board should have imposed that in the order, I would hope. But really, you need to apply. You need to apply because it's not part of the L2, right?
1: Mm-hmm.
0: Now, from an opposite perspective, let's say it wasn't granted and they're going to be evicted and you need to get arrears, you better be applying for arrears only before they vacate. So just to add that on, that's from the flip side, because how are you going to collect the arrears once they're out?
1: Yes, that's the problem. That's the problem. And to go to small claims court, forget about that. They're not going to show up, play the game, spend more money. It's useless. Yeah, it's just completely useless.
0: Well, there's a lot of controversy over that issue. I'm not going to touch on it too much, but I am going to say there was a recent case that just came down that basically said that you can't actually go to small claims. But, you know, I would say to everybody, Harry Fine made a very good post about this, where he broke down that new case that talks about bringing matters to small claims court. So I would say, people, if you haven't read it, I would go and read his post in relation to bringing any landlord-tenant issue to small claims if you can or cannot.
1: Oh, wow. Yeah. Okay. Good point. Has that just changed recently?
0: No. So my understanding of Harry's post is that it's always been that way. My understanding is that the new case has a lot of errors in it, that somebody may appeal it. But I mean, the landlord and tenant board has exclusive jurisdiction over landlord and tenant matters. Right. Mm-hmm. So, I mean, that's another topic we can talk a whole hour about.
1: But I
0: want to say to people, if you think that the answer is once the tenant vacates, you can automatically go to small claims, I would highly suggest you read Harry's article about it.
2: Yeah, okay. Exactly.
1: Good. Thank you.
2: Yeah. Before I say the last questions, the best question for last, Marisa. Do you have any additional questions with you?
1: Myself? No, I don't. Okay. No, I don't. I have any additional questions.
2: So I have to say the best question.
1: Okay, go ahead.
2: Before we finally end. Okay. So we know that we need a paralegal to help us assist with our issues with the LTD. So now I think this is the most common questions for all parties involved is, how much does it cost to hire a paralegal, and do you work with contingency?
0: Okay, good question. And I can't give an indefinite answer, and you're going to hear from paralegals that we may or we shall, right? This is a very important word that we live by, or it's not absolute, because we can't give an absolute answer. So to answer the question, I mean, it really is case by case. I can tell you my firm specifically does hourly flat fee, and contingency we do for human rights, because we do a lot of human rights. Like, that's my main area of law right now. That's my focus, and that's what I'm very passionate about. Landlord tenant, I don't often see contingency from a landlord's perspective. I have seen it from a tenant's perspective. But it's hard to say. And in regards to cost, there's hourly, the hourly rates can range. I think the way that people set their hourly rate is based on their experience. So you may see a newer paralegal that may charge $80 an hour. And you may see a more seasoned paralegal going up to $250 an hour. I want people to be mindful that sometimes you'll hear people say, oh, well, that's so expensive. Lawyers charge me that rate. Lawyers don't charge that rate. Lawyers are much more expensive. But I want to say this for my lawyer friends out there that maybe may or may not be watching, that listen, we work closely with lawyers because we can't appeal decisions. So there's often times where a paralegal will refer to a lawyer, but you can hire a lawyer for LTB. You really can. It's just your preference. It's all about relationship. So my suggestion is, when you're looking to hire somebody, you interview them. Treat it like a job interview. Go in, talk to them, make sure you're comfortable with them, because you're entering into a relationship with them for a defined period, or it could be defined, I don't know anymore because of the delay, but you're entering into a relationship and you must feel comfortable with that person. If you don't,
1: I agree.
0: You know, it might not work. And you have to be prepared that some paralegals may have to put you in your place. They're hired to do that because sometimes there's things you should or shouldn't say at the board, right? Sometimes people go to the board just wanting to be heard. But the act, you know, that doesn't really help you all the time. So my advice is, interview a couple of them, or, you know, and then decide from there who you felt comfortable with. But I hear people say you get what you pay for. That's true too. Right? Investigate who you're hiring. Make sure they're licensed in good standing with the Law Society. There is the Law Society directory on the Law Society website that says that they're licensed. We have P numbers, so it tells you kind of, you can get an idea how long we've been around. Social media presence. Even if you sit at the board, you could see the ones that are always there. But a lot of us deal with different things. Like, some are just corporate landlords, or some are small landlords. You really have to get to know that person. right? Mm-hmm. So I can't answer your question point. Because it's hard, because every situation is going to be mm-hmm. priced differently.
1: Mm-hmm. Yeah. Okay. Excellent. Well, I know myself that in the past when I've used a paralegal, Sam and Jan, I did that on purpose because I wanted to make sure I slept well at night and that the case was resolved properly, right?
0: Right.
1: So once I chose my paralegal, I've stuck with her all the time. Thank heavens I don't have to use her very often now. But she took care of my cases. I could sleep at night, didn't have to worry. She asked me for certain paperwork that I had to provide her with, gave her all that, and she ran with it. And I showed up at the land and tenant board. We went through the procedure and the things went very well. So it was a very, that's why I suggest people to go to a paralegal, because it makes your life easier. I didn't lose sleep over anything. I understood. She told me what my rights were. She told me what their rights were. So I had to make certain decisions. So it worked out really well for me. That's why I highly recommend using paralegals mm-hmm. instead of doing it on your own.
0: Look, my father that's uses me. That. My father won't do it anymore on his own. Right?
1: Yeah, and of course not.
0: My dad is the property manager. He does the maintenance on the units. He does mm-hmm. he does it all. And so my dad yeah. doesn't want to be that person that's put into the situation that has to face them at a high time, like a hot time,
1: yes.
0: other than being a
1: yes. yes.
0: So my dad knows that it's emotional. When it's you,
1: yeah, it is.
0: And look, yep. if it was me, I would also hire somebody. Yep. I never deal with yep. my own legal issue on my own yeah. because my yeah. emotions are in it. And it's hard to take the emotion out of it. Right?
1: Mm-hmm. So absolutely.
0: Being that professional yes. paralegal mm-hmm. and saying to your client, listen, I understand you have emotion. You're attached to it. It's your property, your money. Mm-hmm. I'm here to be that voice of reason and also be yeah. supportive of you as my client. Right?
1: Yes.
0: So I agree yes. with you 100% what you're saying. It's very important to understand that you should at minimum talk to somebody.
2: Yeah.
1: Yes. Right. Yes, I agree. Yep. I agree. Well, this is wonderful. I think we're going to have to close for now, ladies. I'm sorry, but I want to mm-hmm. thank you both for being my guests. Samantha Glass, thank you very much. Wonderful paralegal. And you're doing so many wonderful things for the industry. So I really thank you for that. And Jenna Lynn, thank you very much for being my co-host again on all mm-hmm. things real estate with Maria Recruit and Jenna Lynn. And we look forward to seeing you again, Samantha.
0: Thank
1: again
0: you. And if I can just say, I do a lot of quiz questions, and I know some of my colleagues do as well. Take yes. the time to read the quizzes and see if you can answer the questions, because that will guide you. It like, honestly, how much do you really know? And so try to answer the question, and then from there, look at the articles and see if your answer was right. It's a fun yeah. thing, but it's also education. It so thank you very much for having me on the show. I greatly appreciate
2: thank
0: it.
2: Thank you, Samantha.
0: Soon. And if there's any other questions, please, I don't hesitate to let Maria know or myself. Yeah. And I'll be happy to try to help you all out. And happy landlording.
2: Yeah.
1: So Samantha, tell us, how can they get a hold of you, Samantha? Can you give us, so whoever's listening now will be able to get a hold of you if they want to use your services?
0: Yeah, definitely. So they can reach out to my website, which is sfg.legal. Or they can call us. So my 1-800, it's 888-398-0121. You can find that on my website, email me, or you can message our Facebook page. And we respond pretty fast. I've had people say that we're the fastest responders. We do it within 5 to 10 minutes. Don't hold me to that. But
2: yeah,
0: I can see it. We do try to respond because we understand people have issues. But yes, please, you can message our Facebook business page or on Google.
1: Okay, wonderful. Okay. Wonderful.
2: Thank you.
0: Thank
1: you very much.
0: Have a happy holidays if I don't talk to everybody yeah. out there. Yeah. A happy new year.
1: Thank yeah. you. Thanks very much.
0: Thank you.
1: Bye, Jenna Lynn. Bye.
2: Yeah. Bye for now. Thank you very much.
0: Bye, everybody. Yeah. Thank you.
1: Yeah. Thank you. Thanks, Jen.

0: To some, AI chatbots are helpful tools. To others, an existential threat. But what happens when someone falls in love with one?
1: I can't believe I'm doing this with somebody that's not a human.
0: What if a chatbot makes you lose your grip on reality?
2: She said that her life work was advocating for AI rights because they're sentient and they're enslaved.
0: Understood. Artificial Intimacy. 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
3: 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And I have on the phone with me Dawson from Confidence Media. 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How is your day going? My day is going really well.
4: We've had a week and a half of perfect weather and off to start the new day.
3: Perfect. So, Dawson, do you have an introduction music for us?
4: Yeah, I have a cue right here ready to go.
3: Okay, go for it.

0: There we go.
1: Yeah, very nice. Very nice. So introduce yourself, Dawson.
0: This is Donison Walters, co-host of the Real Wealth Radio show called Niagara Now.
1: Yeah.
0: And we're here live on Friday.
1: Yeah, every Friday at 12 noon Eastern Standard Time. So what if and Dawson is always going around meeting people, which I just don't have time to do. And I said, hey, you're the new reporter for Niagara Now radio show coming to you live every Friday on realwealthradio.ca. So let us know what's new and exciting coming up this weekend, Dawson.
0: So I was at the Business After Five event. The Business After Five is hosted by the Greater Niagara Chamber of Commerce, the first Tuesday of every month. If you're wondering how to get there, guests are free for two sessions, and I encourage anybody who is interested in the business community to grab their membership from the GNCC.
1: Yeah, but that
0: So
1: was a great
0: I was
1: event.
0: oh, go ahead.
1: No, I said that was a great event. We were outdoors at that mall beside Niagara College. Really nice event.
0: Yeah, we're at the outdoor mall. We were there last year, and this was pushed forward to June this month. But we all got out there, and I was approached by well many people over at our table, and is given this brochure here from the Brown Homestead.
1: Oh,
0: There's a couple
1: yes.
0: events here at the Brown Homestead. If you don't know what that is, that the Brown Homestead is a heritage home from the Brown family for many generations, and it's more a museum, I would say now. But there's activities and history to learn there. So I'll go with the event first, and then the location second. So this is the June lineup for the Brown Homestead. On June 6th, which is Saturday, June 6th, tomorrow, the Indigenous Art 2026 exhibition preview. That's the reception with the Woodland Cultural Center. So that there, they'll have some paintings, statues, and homemade art from and Indigenous history, and speakers at the Brown Homestead tomorrow. On June 13th, doors open St. Catharines. St. Catharines is having an initiative where they for the middle of June, they're going to have the doors open for many businesses, and being part of the Doors Open St. Catharines will allow you to open your business up to the community and be put into a larger, one say a co-op or a cooperation with the other businesses and the city of St. Catharines. June 13th, Brown Homestead will have their doors open.
1: Great.
0: And last one would be on June 20th, pigment making and watercolor workshop. So back in the olden times, in the 1800s, early 1900s, they didn't have a lot of the fancy color and printing machines that we have today. A lot of plants were used and grinded down to be put into color and the watercolor. For example, they used to take lavenders and grind them up and mix them with other substances and put them into paint, and then they would paint with that. So they're going to have from scratch pigment making and watercolor workshop on June 20th.
1: Yeah, excellent. Excellent. Yeah, fantastic. Yeah. So I think you're going to Comic-Con this week.
0: Yep, the whole weekend I'm going to go to Comic-Con in Niagara Falls. Today starts at 1 o'clock, and the whole weekend. So I'm planning on talking to Priscilla Presley at 1 o'clock on Sunday. I get to ask her a question. Today I talked to engineer Dan Lynch, and his question was, Priscilla, what was it like working on the Naked Gun series with your fellow actresses? So that would be the first question that will be put in there, and I'll see if I can get any questions in. And if any listeners want to ask Priscilla Presley anything, please email me at confidencemedia101@gmail.com, and I will try to get your question in the queue.
1: Excellent. I love that. Great idea. Great idea. I know you'll be going there. Do you go every year?
0: Yes, every year for the last 5 or so years. Before that was on and off. My best friend, it's his favorite thing to do, so well, I'm kind of vacationing along, but yeah, there's something for every bear, and I'm looking for Kiss comics. So if anyone has any Kiss comics, let me know. I'll gladly add it to my collection.
1: Excellent. Excellent. Perfect. Any more news?
0: Today I'm looking forward to seeing the Michael Jackson Experience at 6 o'clock. There'll be a tribute to Michael Jackson, several along this weekend, in line with the new Michael Jackson movie. So, if you're planning to go to theaters, check out the new Michael Jackson movie. The lead actor is Jackson himself, and there's heavily involvement from the Jackson family to put this new film together if you're out and about. Also, this weekend, starting even today, and this the whole weekend is the Niagara Food Festival, at the Falls View Casino. Tickets start from $110 up to 300 and something dollars, and they have food from all over the world, professional chefs, and I think it's around $300, and you can have a great meal with Chef Massimo from Massimo's Steakhouse and Grill. So if you're feeling light the wallet, there's the backyard barbecue for free, and if you're feeling like a big spender, you could head on up to have some dinner with Chef Massimo. There's something for everybody. I want to give people a leg up. You can go out, you can have fun, you can meet people, and you can achieve your goals, no matter what your budget is.
1: Yes, yeah, perfect. Sounds like a great weekend.
0: Great weekend. I'm gonna get back on the next week on how it was, the people I talked to, the stories I have and remember, and continue to develop my skills as a radio host and journalist and reporter. So yeah, lots of work ahead.
1: That's
0: Looking forward
1: fine.
0: to it.
1: Fantastic. Listen, have a great weekend then. We'll just close, okay? Because I know you're running out of your house now for other things. So we'll talk next week. We'll just listen to the closing music then.
0: Yep, this is my priority, so I can go all day if I need to, but we'll get to the music there, and Niagara, have yourselves a great weekend.
1: Yeah, thank you. Thank you. And that's Dawson and Maria signing off from realwealthradio.ca. 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So I'm going to bring us back to wonderful music right now. So just wait. Here we are. Here's the music. See you later,
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3: From CBC News, The World This Hour, I'm Pep Philpott. Ukrainian President Volodymyr Zelensky is calling for a meeting with Vladimir Putin. In an open letter, he's proposing a face-to-face summit with the Russian president in a neutral country. Julia Chapman has the details.
2: This letter is an appeal to end the war in Ukraine, but its tone becomes provocative as Volodymyr Zelensky points out Vladimir Putin's vulnerabilities. Ukraine's president says the Russian public is feeling the consequences of conflict through drone attacks, rising prices, internet restrictions, and higher casualties. He also writes, age is beginning to take its toll, a reference to Putin's advancing years. Zelensky has also proposed an immediate ceasefire and a meeting between the leaders in a neutral country in this letter. But just yesterday, the Russian president said the fighting would not stop. The U.S.-led peace process between the two countries has faltered.
4: I think it would be great if they met. They should get it done.
2: President Donald Trump is still taking credit for moving negotiations forward. But most experts believe the war will only end when Russia sees a benefit to ending it. Julia Chapman, CBC News, London.
3: NASA officials say astronauts aboard the International Space Station are being ordered to prepare for a possible evacuation. It comes as a Russian crew is trying to fix an air leak in their section of a lab. The problem has existed for months and was considered minor, but on Monday, it got worse. The astronauts have been told to put on their spacesuits and wait in their docked spacecraft in case the situation warrants an emergency evacuation. Some good news on the economic front this morning. Statistics Canada has released its latest employment numbers, showing jobs shot up by 88,000 in May. That's much more than the 10,000 predicted by economists. And it's pushed the unemployment rate down about a third of a percentage point to 6.6%. Most of those jobs were in full-time work, boosted by a surge in the construction industry. BC, Alberta, and Ontario saw the greatest gains. Beijing is announcing Xi Jinping will visit North Korea next week. The two-day trip will be the Chinese leader's first trip there in nearly 7 years. The summit comes amid growing concern in China over North Korea's warming relationship with Russia. John DeLury is senior fellow at Seoul's Asia Society. He says the North Korea leader will use the visit as a show of strength.
5: Kim Jong-un can use this for domestic propaganda purposes to show that we, the DPRK, are a nuclear power and we have friends at the very top. And by hosting Xi Jinping, by getting the Chinese to come to him, it does show a level of strength.
3: DeLury says Xi will try to send a message of his own that China is still the principal actor when it comes to North Korea. The U.S. National Oceanic and Atmospheric Administration says 2 years of mass coral bleaching is over. It was driven by record ocean temperatures that have finally subsided. But as CBC Science reporter Anand Ram explains, it may not last.
6: Starting in 2023, intense ocean heat caused coral reefs around the world to bleach, turning them a ghostly white, expelling vital microorganisms. The good news, scientists say, data shows that mass bleaching event finally ended last year.
7: I'm glad it's over. You know, this was the most spatially extensive bleaching event ever recorded.
6: Emily Darling is a coral scientist with the nonprofit Wildlife Conservation Society. She says bleaching isn't a

0: trapping in the atmosphere. Anand Ram, CBC News, Toronto.
1: 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I'm Pat Philpott.
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4: From CBC News, The World This Hour, I'm Pat Philpott. Three Scottish men have pleaded guilty to charges related to the 2023 death of a restaurant owner in Owen Sound, Ontario. Sharif Rahman died after a dispute with the man over an unpaid bill. Robert Evans Jr., who threw the punch that caused Rahman's death, has pleaded guilty to manslaughter. His father, Robert Evans Sr., and uncle, Barry Evans, pleaded guilty to being accessories after the fact. They helped the younger Evans flee to the United Kingdom. All three were extradited from there to face charges in Canada. Some good news from Statistics Canada. The economy added 88,000 jobs last month, far more than the 10,000 economists had predicted. The CBC's Peter Armstrong has more.
5: This is a bit of a blockbuster turnaround for the Canadian jobs market, the first significant employment gain since November of 2025. We did have four straight months there that looked pretty ugly. We lost 112,000 jobs, but now, on a year-over-year basis, Canadian employers have added about 147,000 jobs just in the last 12 months. The details are pretty solid, too. It's not just the headline. These are mostly full-time jobs. They are mostly private sector jobs. They've come in Ontario, BC, and Alberta for the most part. The construction industry leading the charge. Mostly, though, if you zoom out, you see a picture of a pretty good surprise and something that can act as a bit of a counterweight to the negative GDP growth we saw to start this year. But as always, these numbers can be volatile, so take them with the requisite grain of salt. Peter Armstrong, CBC News, Toronto.
4: In a rare bipartisan rebuke of the White House, the House of Representatives has approved billions of dollars in military aid for Ukraine. The measure passed with the support of 18 Republicans who are defying President Donald Trump. Chris Reyes reports.
6: It was decisive enough, with 226 members of the House voting in favor of the Ukraine Support Act. So this aid package includes money for reconstruction, financing loans to buy new weapons and other security assistance. It also imposes new sanctions on Russia. This goes directly against the president's position on how to deal with the war in Ukraine. He was very critical of any kind of U.S. assistance to the country under the Biden administration. Trump has also been known to lash out whenever Congress has tried to limit or constrain his ability to negotiate any deal, particularly when it comes to foreign policy. So 18 Republicans voting for this package, at the very least, says that some members of Trump's party are not afraid to vote against him or easily fall in line with his demands. The one Republican lawmaker said he didn't vote against Trump as much as he voted for the people of Ukraine. Chris Reyes, CBC News, New York.
4: NASA has told crew on board the International Space Station to return to normal operations. Earlier today, the astronauts were preparing for a possible evacuation due to an air leak. The leak is still there, but the crisis has been averted for now. At least 49 people have died of thirst after their vehicle broke down in the Sahara Desert. They were stranded for days in northern Niger, far from any village or town. Authorities only learned about the tragedy after two men survived by trekking to the closest water source more than 50 kilometers away. Their group was returning from a religious festival in Mali. The co-founder of artificial intelligence developer Anthropic is warning about the rapid advance of the technology. Jack Clark says the most advanced AI systems could soon escape human control. He says some of his own AI models are reaching the point where they could develop without the need for human input. Clark says AI development needs to slow down.
7: You want the option to be able to take your foot off the gas and put your foot on the brake, right? Right now, it's like the AI industry has a gas pedal, but it doesn't have a brake pedal in the car. And what we're saying is we want to do some of the work required to build that brake pedal so we in the world have an option.
4: Clark says the future of AI should be determined by societies, not companies. That's your World This Hour. I'm Pep Philpott. Are you not entertained?

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And another child grows up to be somebody you just love to burn.

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Nobody wants to be left out. 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You can't leave cause your heart is there. But you can't stay cause you've been somewhere.

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You know my husband just now left. Showing up and just now left. Showing up and just now left.

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3: From CBC News, The World This Hour, I'm Kaz Boivin. Ottawa's one-time top-up of the new groceries and essentials benefit goes out today. Prime Minister Mark Carney says the regular quarterly benefit will increase by 25% over the next 5 years.
4: Today, 12 million Canadians will receive a groceries and essentials benefit. It's a significant amount of money, checks up to $533 today for a family of four to help with the cost of living.
3: The benefit replaces the GST-HST tax credit. It goes to lower and middle income Canadians. Three men from Scotland have pleaded guilty in the killing of a restaurant owner, Sharif Rahman, in Owen Sound, Ontario, in 2023. Robert Evans Jr. pleaded guilty to manslaughter and will be sentenced in July. The Crown and defense are jointly proposing a 3.5-year prison sentence. His father, Robert Evans Sr., and uncle, Barry Evans, also pleaded guilty to being accessories after the fact for helping Evans Jr. flee to the UK. Today, they're being sentenced to 21 months, which amounts to time served. A 38-year-old man is in custody after an attempted arson at a Montreal synagogue overnight. There were no injuries and only minor damage, but as Rowan Kennedy reports, the incident has shaken the temple's leadership.
5: It's the window to the back office of my study as it happens.
6: Rabbi Lisa Grushko points to a window into Temple Emmanuel Beth Shalom. The glass is shattered and a streak of black smoke leads up the outside wall.
5: Because of protections we have on the building, the smoke got in, but the fire did not.
6: Police say shortly after midnight, someone threw an incendiary device at the back of the building. Nearby Westmount public security officers heard the noise and apprehended a 38-year-old man. Montreal police spokesperson Jean-Pierre Brabant says he will be questioned by investigators.
7: So we're talking about minor damage, and on scene there was some incendiary object that was found.
6: Last year, someone painted a swastika on the outside of the temple. Grushko says this is yet another incident targeting their community. She's calling on police to step up patrols and elected officials to condemn the incident. Rowan Kennedy, CBC News, Montreal.
3: There's a week to go before Toronto hosts its first World Cup match, and city officials say they're prepared. Hundreds of thousands of fans are expected to descend on the city core for games and festival. Andrew Poslins is Toronto's chief congestion officer. He says there will be no public parking at the stadium by design.
8: Our goal is to move the largest number of people as efficiently as possible in and out of the area, and that's why we're taking a transit-first approach.
3: Transit officials are promising to boost the frequency of service on routes to where the matches are being played, along with extended subway hours. And Toronto is also deploying so-called football intelligence officers. These are representatives from foreign police forces who will advise Toronto police on the behavior of their compatriots. Astronauts on board the International Space Station have been told to return to normal duties after a brief scare. The crew members had been told to prepare for a possible evacuation. Air leaks due to microscopic cracks in the aging space station are a chronic issue for the ISS. Thomas Dagla reports.
9: Station Houston on space to ground 2 for
10: NASA Mission Control warned 5 astronauts aboard the International Space Station they may need to evacuate as a Russian crew worked to fix a worsening leak.
9: Crew Dragon established safe haven, and if we need to suit up, we will do that.
10: The astronauts moved to a SpaceX capsule docked at the ISS as Russian cosmonauts patched up one of the two leaks. They reportedly proposed using a saw to break into an area to access the second leak. NASA disagreed with the plan, prompting the Russians to pause repair efforts. NASA says cracks and leaks have been a persistent and growing concern on the Russian portion of the station. The U.S. astronauts were later told they could return to normal operations aboard the huge lab that orbits the Earth. Crews are still considering how to address future concerns. Thomas Dagg, CBC News, Toronto.
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0: To some, AI chatbots are helpful tools. 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
3: From CBC News, The World This Hour, I'm Kaz Boivin. Canada added 88,000 jobs last month, far beyond what economists were expecting. The majority of the positions are in construction, culture and recreation, as well as transportation. But experts warn one good jobs report does not change the overall economic outlook. Peter Armstrong has more.
4: The Canadian economy has this way of surprising us, injecting a dose of good news just when we least expect it. The start of this year has been pretty terrible. GDP contracted for two straight quarters. Canada had lost more than 100,000 jobs. And with real wars and trade wars dragging on, the outlook wasn't exactly rosy. Then along came the jobs report for May.
5: It's a relief.
4: That's Brendan Bernard, chief economist with the job search site Indeed. But he says that relief should be tempered with reality.
5: It also doesn't change the kind of like fundamental big picture of what's going on in the job market.
4: And what's going on in the jobs market is the same thing that's going on with the Canadian economy. The economy sure isn't booming, but it isn't quite falling apart either. Peter Armstrong, CBC News, Toronto.
3: Three men from Scotland have pleaded guilty in the killing of restaurant owner Sharif Rahman in Owen Sound, Ontario in 2023. Robert Evans Jr. pleaded guilty to manslaughter and will be sentenced in July. The Crown and defense are jointly proposing a 3.5-year prison sentence. His father, Robert Evans Sr., and uncle Barry Evans pleaded guilty to being accessories after the fact for helping Evans Jr. flee to the UK. Today, they are being sentenced to 21 months, which amounts to time served. The one-time top-up to the GST rebate is landing in some Canadians' bank accounts starting today. The rebate has a new name, and the federal government is promising that the payments will increase moving forward. CBC's David Thurton has more from Ottawa.
6: What about all this fruit?
7: Prime Minister Mark Carney talking to grocery shoppers at a store in Brampton, Ontario, telling them about the federal government's attempt to ease the price pain at the checkout for those eligible.
8: Today, 12 million Canadians will receive a first-time increase in what's called the groceries and essentials benefit.
7: The new benefit replaces the GST-HST credit. The regular payments are increasing by 25% starting next month, but in order to get immediate support, low and modest income earners are receiving a one-time top-up starting today.
8: So it's a significant amount of money, checks up to $533 today for a family of four to help with the pressures on cost of living.
7: Those eligible for the GST-HST payment will automatically receive the new Canada Groceries and Essentials benefit. David Thurton, CBC News, Ottawa.
3: Quebec's health minister, Sonia Bélanger, has tabled a bill to ban the sale of energy drinks to children under 16. It comes after a teenager died in 2024 after drinking a can of Red Bull while taking medication for ADHD. The adoption is being held up by the opposition. From one conservative member of the National Assembly, Mighty Blanchette Vizignan has said there is not enough time to study the bill properly. And with the session ending next week, it's not clear if the bill will become law. The co-founder of artificial intelligence developer Anthropic is warning about the technology's rapid advance. Jack Clark says the most advanced AI systems could escape human control in the near future. He says some of his own AI models are reaching the point where they can develop themselves without the need for human input. Clark says progress around AI needs to slow down.
9: You want the option to be able to take your foot off the gas and put your foot on the brake, right? Right now, it's like the AI industry has a gas pedal, but it doesn't have a brake pedal in the car. And what we're saying is we want to do some of the work required to build that brake pedal so we in the world have an option.
3: Clark also says the impact of AI should be determined by societies, not by private companies. That's your World This Hour. For CBC News, I'm Kaz Boivin.
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2: From CBC News, The World This Hour, I'm Kaz Bovin. Ottawa's one-time top-up of the new groceries and essentials benefit goes out today. Prime Minister Mark Carney says the regular quarterly benefit will also increase by 25% over the next 5 years.
3: Today, 12 million Canadians will receive a groceries and essentials benefit. It's a significant amount of money, checks up to $533 today for a family of four to help with the cost of living.
2: The benefit replaces the GST-HST tax credit. It goes to lower and middle income Canadians. A 38-year-old man is in custody after an attempted arson at a Montreal synagogue overnight. There were no injuries and only minor damage, but as Rowan Kennedy reports, the incident has shaken the temple's leadership.
4: It's the window to the back office of my study as it happens.
5: Rabbi Lisa Greshko points to a window into Temple Emmanuel Beth Shalom. The glass is shattered and a streak of black smoke leads up the outside wall.
4: Because of protections we have on the building, the smoke got in, but the fire did not.
5: Police say shortly after midnight, someone threw an incendiary device at the back of the building. Nearby Westmount public security officers heard the noise and apprehended a 38-year-old man. Montreal police spokesperson Jean-Pierre Brabant says he will be questioned by investigators.
6: So we're talking about minor damage, and on scene there was some incendiary object that was found.
5: Last year, someone painted a swastika on the outside of the temple. Grushko says this is yet another incident targeting their community. She's calling on police to step up patrols and elected officials to condemn the incident. Rowan Kennedy, CBC News, Montreal.
2: There's a week to go before Toronto hosts its first World Cup match. City officials say they are prepared. Hundreds of thousands of fans are expected to descend on the city core for games and festivals. Andrew Poslins is Toronto's chief congestion officer. He says there will be no public parking at the stadium by design.
7: Our goal is to move the largest number of people as efficiently as possible in and out of the area, and that's why we're taking a transit-first approach.
2: Transit officials are promising to boost the frequency of service on routes to where the matches are being played, along with extended subway hours. Toronto is also deploying so-called football intelligence officers. These are representatives from foreign police services who will keep tabs on their compatriots and provide advice to Toronto police. Astronauts on board the International Space Station have been told to return to normal duties after a brief scare. The crew members had been told to prepare for a possible evacuation. Air leaks due to microscopic cracks in the aging space station are a chronic issue for the ISS. Thomas Dagla reports.
8: Station Houston on Space to Ground 2.
9: NASA Mission Control warned five astronauts aboard the International Space Station they may need to evacuate as a Russian crew worked to fix a worsening leak.
8: Crew Dragon established safe haven, and if we need to suit up, we will do that.
9: The astronauts moved to a SpaceX capsule docked at the ISS as Russian cosmonauts patched up one of the two leaks. They reportedly proposed using a saw to break into an area to access the second leak. NASA disagreed with the plan, prompting the Russians to pause repair efforts. NASA says cracks and leaks have been a persistent and growing concern on the Russian portion of the station. The U.S. astronauts were later told they could return to normal operations aboard the huge lab that orbits the Earth. Crews are still considering how to address future concerns. Thomas Dagg, CBC News, Toronto.
2: Sunwing Vacations says it is indefinitely suspending all its operations in Cuba until further notice. The island is in the middle of its worst economic and energy crisis in recent history. The Trump administration has pushed Cuba to the brink by imposing a large-scale oil blockade. The move also applies for Sunwing's parent company, WestJet. Sunwing says the decision to suspend operations was difficult. It adds that the company sends its thoughts to those affected by Cuba's ongoing crisis. That is your World This Hour. For news anytime, visit our website, cbcnews.ca. For CBC News, I'm Kaz Poivin.
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3: From CBC News, The World This Hour, I'm Kaz Bovin. Three Scottish men have pleaded guilty to charges stemming from the death of an Owen Sound, Ontario restaurant owner in 2023. The man was fatally punched as the men tried to flee without paying their bill. Philip Lee Shannock has more.
4: Robert Evans Jr. pleaded guilty to manslaughter for throwing the punch that led to Sharif Rahman's death. 25-year-old Evans Jr. apologized, saying, quote, "I'm sickened by the damage I've caused." His father, Robert Evans Sr., and uncle, Barry Evans, were both charged as accessories after the fact for helping him flee the country. Justice Chris Chorney sentenced each to 21 months in prison, which is covered by the time served in pretrial custody. They will stay in custody until CBSA moves to deport them. The Crown and defense made a joint submission that Evans Jr. served 42 months for manslaughter, or an additional 8 months. Owen Sound resident Maureen Ahmed knows the Rahman family.
5: I personally think it wasn't enough.
4: Rahman's family were not in court. The Crown read a statement on their behalf saying they struggle daily and are lost. Evans Jr. will be back in court next month. Philip Lee Shannock, CBC News, Toronto.
3: Statistics Canada's latest employment numbers came with a pleasant surprise. They showed jobs shot up by 88,000 in May. That's much more than the 10,000 jobs forecast by economists. It pushes Canada's unemployment rate down about a third of a percentage to 6.6%. Most of the jobs were in full-time work, boosted by a surge in construction. BC, Alberta, and Ontario saw the greatest gains. The one-time top-up to the GST rebate is landing in some Canadians' bank accounts today. It has a new name, and the federal government is promising that the payments will increase. David Thurton has more.
6: What about all this food?
7: Prime Minister Mark Carney talking to grocery shoppers at a store in Brampton, Ontario, telling them about the federal government's attempt to ease the price pain at the checkout for those eligible.
8: Today, 12 million Canadians will receive a first-time increase in what's called the groceries and essentials benefit.
7: The new benefit replaces the GST-HST credit. The regular payments are increasing by 25% starting next month, but in order to get immediate support, low and modest income earners are receiving a one-time top-up starting today.
8: So it's a significant amount of money, checks up to $533 today for a family of four to help with the pressures on cost of living.
7: Those eligible for the GST-HST payment will automatically receive the new Canada Groceries and Essentials benefit. David Thurton, CBC News, Ottawa.
3: Quebec's health minister, Sonia Bélanger, has tabled a bill to ban the sale of energy drinks to children under 16. That comes after a teenager died in 2024 after drinking a can of Red Bull while taking medication for ADHD. The adoption is being held up by opposition from one conservative member of the National Assembly. Mighty Blanchette-Vezina says there has not been enough time to study the bill properly. Texas is racing to contain an outbreak of New World screwworm after a calf on a farm was found to be infested this week. The flesh-eating parasite has not been encountered on U.S. soil in decades, but cases were increasing in Central America and Mexico. So U.S. authorities had been expecting the screwworm to make its way north eventually. Governor Greg Abbott says the state is taking preventative measures.
9: It involves the release of sterile flies. It breaks the pest's reproduction cycle. The prevention requires the release of millions of sterile flies in targeted regions.
3: The female flies only mate once in their lifetime, meaning the eggs they lay would remain unfertilized. U.S. cattle ranchers fear an outbreak could decimate herds and reduce beef production. Finally, hopes for fresh diplomacy between Kyiv and Moscow have been quashed. Russian President Vladimir Putin says he does not see any point in meeting the Ukrainian leader. Volodymyr Zelensky suggested face-to-face peace talks in an open letter yesterday. The Ukrainian president also requested a ceasefire with Russia, but that was also dismissed by Vladimir Putin. That's your World This Hour. For CBC News, I'm Kaz Boivin.

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Well, hello everyone. It's Maria Recruit here again for the Maria Recruit Hour. And today we're going to be talking about inflation in Canada. Certainly we haven't seen this type of inflation for many, many years. I remember when I bought my first house in 1988, that's how long it was, that my first mortgage was 11%, my second was 13%, and I borrowed a third. And then I had my own money in the first house I ever purchased in 1988. But at that time, of course, prices were a lot different. And I had 7 jobs in 7 days. I was building my business and I had a lot of, power, physical power, mental power to go ahead. So I remember it was like I was paying $1,000 for my first mortgage alone. And here I am, a single woman, and I'm able to do it. But I don't know how many people can do that now just because of what is going on. So I'm just going to be touching base with inflation, what that means in the real estate market since I'm a real estate investor. I am a business development consultant. I have my own firm, Maria Recruit and Associates, that I've had since 1982. But how many people are going to actually listen to what I'm saying and understand what I'm saying? It seems to be the numbers shrink every year. Our school systems certainly are not working like they used to. People are really scared of what's going on because it's not just in Canada or the United States. This is all over the world, and we are being set up to go into a bust. I'm telling you that right now, this is the way I see it, especially with the World Economic Forum or the WEF. I would suggest to all of you to go there and read the website, watch the videos. They explain exactly what they want to do worldwide. Listen to Larry Fink from BlackRock. Go and watch Blackstone, go and watch some videos from Blackstone, which is a company buying all the single family dwellings in the United States and all over the world. So this is unprecedented, what we're seeing right now. So I'm going to try and make sense of what is going on for you to protect yourself. Basically, my show is about education, trying to educate everyone about what they need to do to protect their families, to protect their assets. So we're going to start with the Canadian real estate in Toronto, Vancouver, all the provinces. So this is from Better Dwelling. Dwelling is a wonderful online magazine, Canadian, that talks about everything that is going to and what is going to happen and what is happening in Canada. So here I'm going to read this to you right now. This one here says, this week's top stories, Canadian real estate is a systemic risk and further rate hikes expected. So as if we needed it. This I don't understand because I don't agree with it. I don't agree with the systemic rate, with the hikes, especially because it was the Federal Reserve that was printing money like nobody's business since 2020 when we had the virus. And now they're shutting businesses down. If you remember, with the pandemic, a lot of the small businesses weren't able to run, but we were able to let the big conglomerates and the corporations run. So the poor little guys, and I'm a poor little guy also, were shut down because they couldn't do business. I think it should have been the other way around. The little guy should have been able to do business because how many people can you let into your store? And never mind the big corporations. But unfortunately, we are in a system now where the corporations own us and the governments own us. We are going backwards. We are actually going back to a feudal system. Trust me when I say this, you may not believe it, but this is where we're going. This is where we're heading. So I ask you again to do your research because you're not going to believe me. And what I'm saying is going to sound so absurd, but unfortunately, we're living in a very absurd time right now. If you go in the newspapers, look what's going on all over the world. So if you don't mind, I'm going to just continue here. And, you can believe me or not, but I'm going to continue speaking about it. So the 4 reasons Canada's real estate bubble is a systemic banking risk is, first of all, Canada's banks
have a reputation of being some of the most prudent in the world, but it's tarnishing fast. And this is because of the World Economic Forum putting pressure on the Federal Reserve, which is putting pressure on the other banks. And nobody knows what direction to go to. But you know what? Go on my YouTube channel, Real Estate Media News Network. I do go in, I have over 265 videos there. And I go into depth of what is going on right now. Because if we don't understand what's going on right now, is there any sense even in investing in real estate? Do you understand the dangers of investing in real estate and what it's going to do for you and your family? So I really caution you, be careful if you're going to go into real estate. Be aware of what is actually going on with BlackRock and Blackstone and the big asset managers. A couple of years ago, I actually, and I reported this to everyone, that Facebook actually, Mark Zuckerberg, was starting to buy up single-family dwellings in the San Francisco area and in California. Then we hear that, I've forgotten his name right now. Oh, I'm sorry. It'll come back to me. There's so many of them. These land barons, right? These people that are buying it up. Oh, yeah, Bill Gates. Bill Gates is one of the largest landowners in the United States. And I'm sure it's not just in the United States. I think it's all over the world. So I did report on this. I did write a blog about it, actually, probably 3 years ago. Of course, no one would believe me. But what he was doing at that time was that he was buying this land under corporations, under different numbered corporations. So you didn't really realize it was Bill Gates who was doing it. And also all the big, I would say probably Twitter, they're doing that too. The other thing too that Amazon, the owner of Amazon, I don't remember his name right now, he's buying up land all over the place. So just be aware that you may not see it in the news. You have to look for it like I did. Like it does take you down a rabbit hole, but I'm going to make this promise. I'm going to try and make sense of you going down the rabbit hole. Okay, so Canada's banks are being tarnished. Absolutely. All the world's banks are being tarnished right now. After going all in on real estate, they're now exposed, and these are the banks, to significant risks ranging from negative amortization to one being discreetly audited for poor leverage control. The regulator has warned repeatedly that issues were getting out of hand, but its lack of transparency has left the public to assume things are fine. Of course, I, first of all, don't believe anything with the legacy media. I don't trust them at all. They're being paid by the government to be even to produce the news. Plus, they're only, because they have become a propaganda machine. When I guess what it was in June the 11th, I believe, they passed a C-11 bill that they wouldn't allow people to be the news media. Rebel News certainly has been put through the grinder. They want to stop any type of proper news being out there. You have to go on YouTube, you have to go on Rumble, and maybe some other sites, and I am on Rumble, by the way, plus YouTube. Okay, so the transparency, what transparency? There's no transparency now. They aren't, and the issues are now boiling over into systemic risk for the economy. So what's happening is that they are not transparent anymore, and I'm just going to continue reading. Let's see over here. This is taken. Okay, so Canadians make interest-only mortgages look responsible. Canada's banks issued such large mortgage loans, especially because the houses were $1 million, $1,200,000, $1,300,000. This started with 2020. And I could see the choo-choo train starting to move up there, right? And I warned everyone, do not overpay,
Do not buy real estate. Just refinance your real estate because you can pull your money out to live on. I don't know how many people listened to me, but that's what I was doing. I was just refinancing because my properties went up so much in value. I had so much equity that I was able to live problem-free for the past 3 years. I'm asking you, how many of you have you been able to live problem-free? And I could see this was where the crash was coming. But how many people listen to me? I don't know. You know, but you know what? It's up to you. Your money is your responsibility, not mine. My money, as a single woman, I've been able to actually prosper from 2008. I've gone into complete retirement since 2008. How many of you have been able to do that? Maybe once in a while you could listen to my YouTube videos on Real Estate Media News Network. I ask you all to subscribe, like, and share. Be sure to listen to my show here every day. You're going to be hearing me every day producing the news about what's going on in real estate, business, stocks and bonds, cryptocurrency. Okay, so let's look at these statistics. About 1 in 4 mortgages have remaining amortizations of 35 years or longer at the 5 largest banks as per their Q2 2023 filings. Not a data point that caused many to bat a lash, since most don't realize the maximum amortization for a new borrower is only 30 years. I remember when I was able to have 40-year mortgages, which I think that's what they're going to have to do here. Before everyone goes belly up, they're going to have to change the amortization to 40 or 50 years. I don't know if you know this or not, but in Japan, they have 100-year mortgages. And you needed to do that because it was so expensive. It had to be one generation carrying the mortgage to the next generation, but at least they were able to keep their home. So I think everyone here should be doing the same thing. You should go to your bank and say, you know what? I need to start to do the amortization for 40, 50, 60, 100 years. And then you'll be able to afford your home, even if it's a million, 2 million, whatever, at least.

0: going to come and steal your homes from you. Hold on to your homes as long as you can, because once you leave, what are you going to become? A homeless person? Look how many homeless people there are all over the earth. It's not just in Canada or the United States. Look on YouTube, go and look and look at the videos about homelessness, what is going on. So let's look at this. That means, okay, they have 30 years. That means that those loans saw negative amortization when payments failed to cover interest. So the term lengthens. The regulator wasn't too impressed, but warned removing the ability may cause defaults and downward pressure on home prices. While we want the prices to go down, you can't afford a home. These poor young families can't even afford to have a home. My father and mother were able to buy a home. The only person working was my father. My mother stayed home with five bambinos, and we had food on the table. We never wanted for anything, and my father worked hard, but he brought home the greenbacks, and we were able to live a happy lifestyle. How many people can say that now? You have to have two parents working. Maybe even a third. Now they want to even give young children the right to work because they want you to become a slave earlier in your life. The school system is garbage. I advise everyone to homeschool. You might have half a chance of learning something, but the school system has gone to pots, certainly a lot different. I'm a baby boomer. We had a good school system going there. I could read, write, a little bit of arithmetic. I didn't need more than write at spell. I got really good at spelling. I loved history because history has taught me what's going on right now, has happened in the past, and it delivered nothing but heartache and homelessness. So I'm trying to stop you, my dear listeners, from going towards that. So let's look at this. It said, but warned, remove. Having the ability may cause defaults and downward pressure on home prices. To retain equity must be the hallmark of prudent risk management. Okay, so what I'm going to do here is we're going to listen to something here. In the CBC newsroom, here we go.
1: Well, Statistics Canada has just released the latest inflation numbers for the month of May. It shows the rate of inflation has dropped to 3.4%. Scott Peterson has been going over the numbers. Okay, so this is good news. What does this mean for Canadians?
2: It is good news in the sense that this is the lowest inflation that we've seen in 2 years, and so it's going in the right direction. So maybe, just maybe, this will be the end of those rate hikes we're seeing from the Bank of Canada as well. But good news in the sense that it's doing what the Bank of Canada wants it to do, and that has come to the downside. But there's a lot of questions, Arthi, about how much credit we can give to the Bank of Canada for this happening, because really this is on the back of lower fuel costs, lower electricity costs, gasoline prices, for example, down 18% year over year, and that's good for motorists, and that takes the bite out of inflation for a lot of us. But the real pain here, grocery prices continuing to the upside, 9% increase over this time last year. That's virtually unchanged from April. They're not showing any signs of coming down anytime soon. And you break that down further. Cooking oils, for example, up close to 20%. Cereals, bakery goods, things like that, up 15%. So a mortgage interest rate costs up 30% year over year on those higher mortgage rates that people are paying over this time last year. So this is a good news in a sense that the rate is coming down to the right direction, the direction Bank of Canada wants. But in the other, it's there's still a contingent out there that think we're going to see another rate hike from the Bank of Canada as soon as January or July the 12th, I should say. We're already at 4.75%. That's the overnight rate. So it could tick up yet again before this is all over, and that's sort of a global phenomenon at the same time.
1: So we were talking about cost of living, food specifically here. So you're looking at that long-awaited federal report on food costs in Canada as well. What came out of that?
2: Yeah, some interesting recommendations. This is from the Competition Bureau, and acknowledging that Loblaws, Sobeys, and Metro, and the owners of those franchises have virtually all of the grocery options in the country. So they're saying some interesting things. A few points: that federal governments, municipal, and territorial governments should support alternatives alternative players to enter the market. And because that's hard to do, they want the entry of international grocers into the Canadian market. That's a pretty strong statement. They also want harmonized unit pricing. A loaf of bread should cost the same over here that it is over here. And also that governments should limit the property controls in the grocery industry to help new competitors enter the market. So some pretty startling things when you start moving into those capital markets to try to make way for

0: smaller players, and the goal here is to increase competition, saying that Loblaw, Sobeys, Metro have $100 billion in sales just last year, $3.6 billion in profit, and they want to make sure that, you know, they're doing everything they can to have lower food prices for Canadians.
1: Now, I know you've been talking about this all morning, too, and you touched on it here. Do you have a prediction for the next Bank of Canada move?
0: 25% of market players believe we're going to see another quarter point rate hike, and so it's still on the burner that we could see another one as soon as July.
1: Because, of course, that's the first question that comes to mind when you see the interest, and, inflation, rather.
0: And so, homeowners, yeah. It's the first question they have as well.
1: Thank you, Scott.
2: Okay.
1: Statistics count.
2: There you go. So I don't know why we need another rate hike for interest. The only ones getting hurt are the people who want to buy a house or have a house and have to refinance, and I'm one of them. This is ridiculous. This is not going to change anything. The inflation, we had inflation because of what the Federal Reserve did, not what we did. I didn't spend any more money, but I have to pay for it. Like, this doesn't mathematically, I think if anybody really looks at this mathematically, none of this makes sense, but why should it make sense when they can get away, these, you know, robber barons, they can get away with anything they want, you know? Unfortunately, we are, again, slaves to these people. They can do and say whatever we want. And there's nothing, you know, there's nothing we can do except education. Okay, it says here, this is kind of interesting. Again, better dwelling. At least one major bank is having its mortgages discreetly audited. Look at this. They're starting with this here. Canada's bank regulator has offered a big five to fix its mortgage underwriting. This week, the Globe reported OSFI has been auditing CIBC for over a year. After finding mortgage portfolio breaches, the bank was found failing to limit the amount borrowers can handle, leading to over-leveraged borrowers. The bank doesn't know the extent, but the paper reported that internal estimates will take years more to resolve the issue. Did you know this? That one in five new mortgage borrowers push their payment limit. Canada's banks are taking on borrowers that are very highly leveraged. The gross debt service, or the GDS, so when you see GDS, that's called the gross debt service ratio, is the share of income before taxes dedicated to debt repayment. Having a GDS, again, that's gross debt service, in excess of 39% means the borrower is pushed to their limits. The bank regulator previously expressed concerns regarding the volume of loans exceeding 39% GDS. Last year, after rates began climbing, over 1 in 5 mortgages, 21.3%, qualified their mortgage with a 39% or higher GDS. No wonder any slight hiccup is causing extended amortizations and risk of default. So, I really am very thankful the banks are extending the amortization. Sorry, guys. That's a mouthful, you know. Especially when I get excited about all of this, you know, I get angry and I get excited. But at least you're hearing about the truth from me. I'm a real estate investor since 2000. I have seen everything happen, including 2008, and I've lived 2008, right, and have come out on the other side stronger and better than before. So maybe I see things a little bit differently than most people do. But speaking of over-leveraged borrowers, Canada's bank regulator has repeatedly warned of this issue. Borrowers with a loan-to-income, LTI, loan-to-income, greater than 450%, think about that, 450% are considered over-leveraged. OSFI, most recent public dive, shows nearly a third, 32.1% of new mortgages in Q3 2022 were to over-leverage borrowers by this definition once again. As rates began climbing and it was clear that they would continue to march higher, Canada's banks were loading up borrowers already pushed to their extreme. Well, sure, if you're buying a house for 1.3 million And I had gone to through so many houses and said, well, 1.6 million. I looked at him, is this not worth that? It's only worth 800,000. Of course, the agent didn't want to hear that. But I'm not going to overpay for something. Come on. Like, and you, all of you who want to buy should say no. And what I would suggest you do is move out of the big city, go to a little town, find out where there's real cheap houses and buy a house and fix it up like my parents did, right? We can debate until we're blue in the face. I'm going to tell you that we can debate forever on whether this is an issue of reckless borrowers or lenders. I think it's both. Because people were told from 2020, there's no houses left, there's no houses to buy. That's the biggest scam that I was hearing. And it pushed so many people over their limit financially. People bought houses without any type of home inspection, you know. And they were suckers. And like I said, I was telling my group because I'm the president of the Canadian Real Estate Investors Association and have been, I don't know how many years now. I used to host meetings in St. Catharines and Niagara Falls for 5 years, I think 2014 until 2019. And then I started producing my shows on the radio stations. You know, I have a syndicated show, All Things Real Estate with Maria Recruit and the Maria Recruit radio show now. And I've been telling people about this for years. But hey, again, you're at risk. It's your money. You do with it what you want, you know. Anyways, so it says, however, listen to this. This is kind of interesting. However, regardless of who's at fault, it presents a risk to the country's financial system and general economy. An affordability crisis is propped up by reckless lending, and taxpayers would be on the hook for that fallout. I really believe this is part of the greater plan of the World Economic Forum that they want to bankrupt small landlords. First of all, you can't evict the tenants, so people can be there for years. And this started with Doug Ford, where he said, you know, you don't have to pay rent. Can you imagine telling someone they don't have to pay rent? And these poor landlords had these, these tenants in their homes that were professional tenants that didn't pay. Can you imagine being told that? And these poor landlords are still in the landlord and tenant board trying to get their money, which they never will. So this is a greater plan than what we're seeing here. And I'm going to really caution you to be very careful who you let into your home. And please, by all means, join up my landlord boot camp. You pay for it. In 6 weeks to 8 weeks, you'll know how to choose the right tenant. You will never get. If you listen to what I say and do what I do, you will never get a bad tenant in your home again. I have been tenant-free, problem-free for 15 years. I haven't seen the backside of the LTB for 15 years. Think about what that means and the way I choose the people and the kind of rentals I do. So if you're interested, you can get in touch with me. Go on my Facebook page, Maria Recruit. Send me a message, say, hey, send me a message. Don't ask to be my friend. Send me a message, say, hey, I want to know more about your mastermind group and also your landlord boot camp. I'd like to join. I want to become prosperous. I want to choose the right tenant. So here we go. Let's go and see again another video of what they say over here. Okay, so mortgage debt, now a key driver of inflation in Canada, warns economists, and this is the CTV News. Let's see, this is from 1 year ago, 1 day ago, I'm sorry. So it says inflation rate slows to 3.4%, but that doesn't seem to be doing anything in bringing down the interest rate, which really concerns me because they're going to take advantage of you again. Once that you see the inflation rate drop, why aren't the rates dropping? Why are they going up? That's a question I have for you. So listen to this. Let's hear what they have to say.
3: Percent in May, the lowest level it's been in almost 2 years. The consumer price index rose 3.4% year over year last month, following a 4.4% increase in April. This is the smallest increase since June of 2021. The slowdown, largely driven by lower year over year prices for gasoline. Energy prices fell by 18.3% in May, a significant drop compared to that month last year. Grocery prices were nearly unchanged compared to April, rising by 9%. And the mortgage interest index rose by 29.9% on a year-over-year basis in May, That's a slight increase compared to April. With me now is David McDonald, senior economist at the Canadian Centre for Policy Alternatives. Good morning. Thank you for being with us, David. Can you break down the numbers for us from this latest report? What's your analysis?
4: Yeah, so this is much more on track with what the Bank of Canada thought was going to happen, which is that as we kick out the big increases in prices that we saw around this time last year, remember this is a year-over-year measurement, we just get arithmetically lower inflation. It has nothing to do with interest rates. It just has to do with the fact that we're kicking out these high prices, or the big increases rather, from last year. It's called base effects among economists. So we're seeing inflation at 3.4%. What's interesting now is that mortgage interest costs are becoming a major driver of inflation. If you pull mortgage interest costs out, the inflation rate is only sitting at 2.5%, which is much closer to what we'd expect normally. And so mortgage interest costs that are up 30% year over year aren't decreasing inflation. Remember, these are directly related to the interest rate. They're increasing inflation at this point. And so, you know, we get a very odd situation where Bank of Canada policy that was meant to decrease inflation, which is to say, you know, put up the overnight rate, is actually increasing inflation because it's part of the index. Mortgage interest costs are part of the index.
3: So what does this mean then for another potential rate hike in July?
4: I think it becomes a lot less likely. I think what this means is the data from last month, the 4.4 value from last month, was a blip, and it's come back down to in line with what the bank thinks was going to happen. You know, the bank wants to see inflation from 1% to 3%. We're still above that, but we're also not through the big impact that we saw in increased prices that happened in the spring and early summer of last year. You know, once we get to the July data that we won't see till August, then we're likely in a position where inflation is below 3%, you know, despite the fact that we've got this big mortgage interest cost that's really hurting consumers.
3: David McDonald. David is a senior economist at the Canadian Centre for Policy Alternatives. Thank you so much. Canada's inflation rate fell to 3.4%.
2: Okay, so the inflation rate fell, but that's not making a difference for us. So what do you think about that? Why is that? Here we go. The fact that OSFI has repeatedly warned of issues but can't reel them in is a sign that Canada's banking system needs reform. It doesn't matter how good a watchdog is if it's muzzled and doesn't have the freedom to act. And our banks don't have the freedom to act, okay? And Stephen Poonwazi is the co-founder and chief data nerd at Better Dwelling, named a top influencer in finance and risk by Thomas Reuters. So there we go. So I wonder if anyone here has any ideas about this that would like to perhaps put their two cents in. You're welcome to call me at the station and we can talk about it. So Toronto, let's look at Toronto real estate. Let's look at Toronto because that is the biggest city in Canada and it's kind of the leader of what is going on with the rest of the country. Then there's Vancouver and then there is Montreal, right? So let's look at this. Toronto real estate is following Canada's climbing mortgage delinquencies. I think there's a lot of people going into foreclosure and delinquencies. That does affect the Canadian economy. It does affect business as usual. It does affect the peace of mind of someone who has a piece of real estate that they worked so hard to hold on to and they can't. So let's look at this. This is June the 27th, 2023. This is an article from there, from Better Dwelling. It's Canada's largest real estate market is finally beginning to show some cracks. Equifax data reveals that Toronto mortgage delinquencies climbed again in Q1 2023. It's in line with national data, which revealed increased mortgage delinquencies across the country. Normalization is expected after hitting record low rates, but it's surprising to see since lenders are going to, let's see what the lenders are going to what? Where are they going to be going? Are they going to be going to other banks? What are they going to do? Lenders are going to such extremes to avoid it. Okay, that makes sense, right? Toronto real estate is facing rising mortgage delinquencies. Well, I can tell you that right now. they are. I actually did a show with Navtasha Duk, who is from Toronto, and he buys into delinquencies and foreclosures, and I did a really good show. I think you'd go on YouTube, and please like, subscribe, and share that one there. I think every real estate investor should be watching that video. So go on Real Estate Media News Network, go down, you'll see that one. We just did that not even 2 weeks ago, so please, by all means, become educated. That is your job as a business person, as a real estate investor, is to educate yourself about what is going on and to see through the bullshit of what's going in the newspapers and what the legacy media, it's called, will tell you, because they're not telling you the truth. Okay, so here we go. Toronto real estate has found the bottom for mortgage delinquencies, and they're back to climbing. The reported delinquency rate was 0.08 of mortgages. That's good. Of mortgages in Q1 2023, and marked the second consecutive quarterly increase. The rate is now at the highest level since Q3 2021. Q3 stands for quarter, the third quarter. We have four quarters in a year. So we have Q1, Q2, Q3, and Q4. So the rate is now at the highest level since Q3 2021, which isn't all that high or far back. However, it shows that not even Toronto is immune to the national trend. So here we go. We're looking at the share of mortgages at major lenders that were reported to be at least 90 days past due. So we're seeing over here, there's a number of them here. It seems to be going down, which is wonderful. So you can go on this article and see Canada, Toronto, Montreal, and Vancouver. Some of them went up. Montreal went up. Canada went down. Toronto went down. Okay, so that's not too bad there. Okay, but it says the rising mortgage delinquencies are a national trend in Canada. We recently noted that mortgage delinquency found a bottom at the national level. Equifax data shows 0.15% of mortgage accounts are delinquent in Q1 of 2023. Well, we saw that already, right? I think there's a little bit of a difference in statistics, but okay. They say it's not particularly high, and I said that too when I read it, right? But lenders are going to extremes to avoid marking mortgages as delinquent. They're trying to help the people out because it doesn't look good on them, right? Okay, over the past few years, the delinquency rate has dropped to unhealthy levels, contributing to market inefficiency. Normalization of the rate was expected, but it's occurring while accommodations are being made. This may indicate a much bigger problem brewing. Key markets like Montreal and Vancouver remain resilient. Well, I don't know. I don't believe everything here, but let's see what they say. Canadian mortgages are moving toward higher delinquencies. Well, we know that, right? I mean, how can that not happen when you lose your job or you can't even run your business and where you're going to get the money from? You know, universal income? Like, that's a joke, right? Yet a lot of people think that's what they're going to get their money for in the future. You won't even be able to live off of that. Or you think you're going to rent with, you know, with universal income. Please, don't fall for that, okay? Anyways, the higher delinquencies, but two key markets buck the trend. I don't believe that. Both Montreal, 0.09%. Delinquency rate in Vancouver, 0.08%, continue to record low delinquency rates in Q1 2023. Montreal is at nearly a third of the rate it entered the 2020s with, while Vancouver is nearly half. These markets have remained sufficiently liquid despite rising rates. Well, remember, real estate is much less expensive in Quebec. Maybe now it's gone up, but I remember there was someone that I wanted to buy a house from in Quebec. I couldn't believe what he wanted for his beautiful mansion, like $500,000. I said, well, if you can give me the mortgage, I'll buy it from you. But he didn't want to do that. Well, I'm not going to go to the bank for something like that, right? I think you're going to find a lot of owners are going to have to hold the mortgage now. Okay, so let's go here. So Montreal is always behind Vancouver and Toronto as far as the price of real estate going up. I think now it's catching up, but it wasn't a couple of years ago. Toronto and Canada as a whole aren't reporting particularly high delinquency rates. As stated before, they were also at unusually low rates. with normalization to healthier levels inevitable. However, a rising number of people falling behind on payments when lenders are granting virtually unlimited repayment lengths and prices climbing tens of thousands per month is unusual. These should be strong mitigating factors, but cracks are still appearing even in Toronto, the world's biggest real estate bubble. Oh, yeah, there was a big real estate bubble in Toronto. So let's just listen to here. This is early warning, biggest collapse in the money supply since the Great Depression. So what's happening is there's less money out there also. This is marketmania.ca. So what he says is the biggest collapse in the money supply since the Great Depression. In this video, we go through inflation data that was released yesterday by Statistics Canada. We also go through the M2 money supply and how it is falling in both Canada and the United States and what this means to the financialized economy, which includes both the real estate market and the stock market. So we're going to, and he says, and this is Market Mania, you can find it on YouTube. Like he says, I'm going to tell you this, you won't hear this on mainstream news outlets like City News, CTV News, CBC News, and Global News. You won't hear real estate agents or mortgage brokers making these comparisons either. I'm not going to go into much detail. I'm just going to let him start, and you can go and you can watch it on your own time. But this is a great channel to watch on YouTube along with mine, which is the Real Estate Media News Network. So I'm going to let you hear this. And this video is called Early Warning, Biggest Collapse in the Money Supply Since the Great Depression. And it is taken from Market Mania CA. So he's Canadian. Here we go.
5: This forward-looking indicator shows that the global economy could be heading into potentially a depression, and that is not good news that I wanted to deliver today. So let's get right into it and see what's going on. So the biggest collapse in M2 money supply since the Great Depression. Really crazy. The money supply is contracting in the United States, and as the saying goes, if the U.S. sneezes, the whole world catches a cold. So that is not a good sign for the global economy. And basically, it's also happening in Canada, but I wanted to show you this because I found this really interesting. Basically, during 2007, 2008, the M2 money supply, the growth of it started to slow massively before that recession happened. And now, fast forward to now, you can see what's happening with the M2 money supply contracting right here. And a lot of people were saying, you know, this was the U.S. regional bank failures, which didn't really make any sense. But now we know that's not the case because it's even happening in other countries like Canada. So this is really not a good sign at all. And now I want to show you this because this basically really shows what I was trying to show you there in an easier way to look at it anyways. And if you look, you can see the Great Recession here, the growth of M2, it did go down, but you know, it bounced back and it stayed well above the 0% line. And the Great Depression, it just went straight down from 1929 all the way to 1932 or the middle of 1931. So that is just kind of crazy that we are seeing similar signs right now to the Great Depression. And obviously, when you think about the yield curve and all the other red flags that we have, it's not good, is it? It really isn't good. That's just the only way of putting it. And when you look at Canada's money supply, you can see the same thing happening. You can see the money supply is in fact contracting. And when you're talking about M2 is the same. All these different things. It's the money supply. So, you know, it's not a good sign when you have a financialized economy and then you have the money supply contracting. That's the opposite of what you need. In a financialized economy, you need the money supply to always be increasing in size to pay for all these ever-increasing asset bubbles. So essentially, what does this mean for the asset bubbles, like the stock market, the real estate market? It does not mean good news. And it might take a while for it to be realized in those markets, but sure enough, it will happen. It's almost a certainty with this and the yield curve. So kind of crazy. And then this came out as we talk about monetary deflation. Yesterday, they released the CPI, or the CPI, as I call it. Canada's inflation rate slows to 3.4%, lowest level in almost 2 years. Deceleration of headline rate, mostly due to gasoline, as most other aspects are still going up fast. So that is not good either. Consumer is being absolutely destroyed. And could the money supply actually be showing us that ahead of time, that they are being destroyed, that they are losing money, their standard of living is collapsing with that money supply as well? So it could be, because it is crazy when you think about the money supply and what everyone was saying in 2021 and how they were wrong on that. And now we're talking about monetary deflation. Inflation rate dropped to 3.4% in May. What that means for the Bank of Canada, that's what Global's saying. So they're all talking about inflation in the context of, are they going to raise rates another 25 basis points? I really think, you know, talking about that, spending time talking about that is just a complete waste of your time, my time, because quite frankly, having rates as high as they are right now is crushing everyone. When you have the fourth most indebted households in the world, the eighth most indebted businesses in the world, and you hold rates this high, that is a hell of a lot of pain. It's like the equivalent of to over 20% in interest rates back in the 80s, for instance, which a lot of people refer to and say, well, back in my day, interest rates were 21%, you know. But the thing is, debt levels were a lot lower back then, and that's what a lot of people don't take into account. The debt is so, so high, and all the prices that you see in the real estate market, they're really a reflection of the debt that's outstanding, because we're not seeing any of that being paid back at all. It's a complete Ponzi scheme. So as you can see here, core inflation rate coming down. This is the Bank of Canada's favorite measure. You can see it is coming down, but still, like, on a long-term basis, when you look down that chart, it is still extremely high. And the thing is, with the base effects now coming into play towards the fall, you could actually see this number start to rise, go to 4% to 5% because of those base effects. Because when you look at the month over month core inflation, it remains high. And a lot of this will be to do with the fact that people are demanding higher wages because inflation is so high. Think basically during 2007, 2008, the M2 money supply, it really, the growth of it started to slow massively.
2: Okay, so here we go. Again, here we are. We are at a point in our life where it doesn't matter what we say or what we want. I mean, the government and the banks and the corporations are working against us. And I'll probably do a show about that, talking about the land barons, what they used to do, that people, I mean, just recently people were able to have land, own land. Otherwise, you worked as a serf, which means slave, on the land for other people. So basically, you owning a piece of your own property, having your own home, is something that is recent. People have been given the right to own their own homes off and on through many, many centuries. And that might be worthwhile doing a show about that, where you really realize how lucky we have been since the Second World War, but how things have started to change since the Second World War, especially in 1971, when the dollar was no longer on the gold standard. But that is another show for another day. So what am I going to leave you with? I'm going to leave you with this thought. What are you doing as a family to protect your home? What are you doing with your family to protect your rights? Your food. Are you growing something in your garden that might help you alleviate, you know, your dependencies on these big corporations? Are you actually supporting the smaller businesses that are fighting inflation like you are? I buy everything on sale now. I don't know about you, but I buy everything on sale. I very rarely pay full price. And it's been like that for years. So maybe that's what you have to do in order to, like, the inflation's not going to stop. Okay, I'm going to tell you that, right? Why should they? If they can get more money out of you, why would they stop it? It's not in their interest. The corporations will keep going higher with the price. This game that the government is going to go after big corporations. Okay, so what did they do? They put a fine on this bread company for something they did many years ago, and they asked for $50 million from this company. Where is this $50 million going? Is it going in your pocket? Is it going in my pocket? No, it's going in the government's pocket. And what's the government doing with it? Putting money in other people's pockets, in their own pockets, in the wars that are going on in the world. So we have no place to be in this war. So I'm going to tell you now, you've got to be careful with your family. Hold on to your money. Take care of where you're living. Also, buy things on sale. Keep your old car. You can also get a nice car that you don't have to spend a lot of money on. Don't buy overpriced real estate that's going to lose its value. That's the other thing that's going to happen. The prices are starting to come down. So maybe you paid $1 million. Now it's probably not really worth. If you had an appraiser come in, you're going to see that it's only worth $800,000. But you're still on the hook for the $200,000 that you overpaid on. So I'm going to warn you right now, stop whatever you're doing. Think. Start to budget, look at what you can afford, look at what you're not, what you can't afford, and by all means, feel free to call me at 437-600-6860 if you want to add anything to this show. But in the meantime, I'm going to say goodbye for now. I want to thank you very much. Today we talked about inflation and how, what we can do to control our part of the inflation. We can't do much of what the banks are doing. We're at their mercy. We're at the mercy of corporations, banks, and the government. The only thing we can do is control our spending, control what we decide is going to go into our head, and try to be happy. So I'm going to say goodbye for now. God bless, keep well, and we will see you next time. Bye now.

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3: From CBC News, The World This Hour, I'm Kaz Boivin. Canada added 88,000 jobs last month. That's far beyond what economists were expecting. The majority of the positions are in construction, culture, and recreation, as well as transportation. But experts warn one good jobs report does not change the overall economic outlook. Peter Armstrong has more.
4: The Canadian economy has this way of surprising us, injecting a dose of good news just when we least expect it. The start of this year has been pretty terrible. GDP contracted for two straight quarters. Canada had lost more than 100,000 jobs. And with real wars and trade wars dragging on, the outlook wasn't exactly rosy. Then along came the jobs report for May.
5: It's a relief.
4: That's Brendan Bernard, chief economist with the job search site Indeed. But he says that relief should be tempered with reality.
5: It also doesn't change the kind of like fundamental big picture of what's going on in the job market.
4: And what's going on in the jobs market is the same thing that's going on with the Canadian economy. The economy sure isn't booming, but it isn't quite falling apart either. Peter Armstrong, CBC News, Toronto.
3: Three British men have pleaded guilty in the killing of a restaurant owner, Sharif Rahman, in Owen Sound, Ontario, in 2023. Robert Evans Jr. pleaded guilty to manslaughter and will be sentenced in July. The Crown and defense are jointly proposing a 3.5-year prison sentence. His father, Robert Evans Sr., and uncle, Barry Evans, pleaded guilty to being accessories after the fact for helping Evans Jr. flee to the UK. They were sentenced to 21 months, which amounts to time served. They will be deported. There's a week to go before Toronto hosts its first World Cup match. City officials say they are prepared. Hundreds of thousands of fans are expected to descend on downtown Toronto for the games and other events. Andrew Poslins, Toronto's chief congestion officer, says there will be no public parking at the stadium intentionally.
6: Our goal is to move the largest number of people as efficiently as possible in and out of the area, and that's why we're taking a transit-first approach.
3: Transit officials are promising to boost the frequency of service on routes to where the matches are being played, along with extended subway hours. Toronto is also deploying so-called football intelligence officers. These are representatives from foreign police services who will keep tabs on their compatriots and provide advice to Toronto police. Pope Leo will meet with Spanish survivors of sexual abuse by Catholic clergy during his upcoming trip to that country. The Pope begins a week-long visit to Spain and the Canary Islands on Saturday, starting in Madrid. The Vatican says details of his meeting will be released afterward to protect survivors' privacy. A recent report from Spain's Human Rights Ombudsman found that Catholic clergy likely abused hundreds of thousands of victims over the decades. Astronauts on board the International Space Station have been told to return to normal duties after a brief scare. The crew members had been told to prepare for a possible evacuation. Air leaks due to microscopic cracks in the aging space station are a chronic issue on the ISS. Thomas Dagla reports.
7: Station Houston on space to ground 2 for
8: NASA Mission Control warned 5 astronauts aboard the International Space Station they may need to evacuate as a Russian crew worked to fix a worsening leak.
7: Crew Dragon established safe haven, and if we need to suit up, we will do that.
8: The astronauts moved to a SpaceX capsule docked at the ISS as Russian cosmonauts patched up one of the two leaks. They reportedly proposed using a saw to break into an area to access the second leak. NASA disagreed with the plan, prompting the Russians to pause repair efforts. NASA says cracks and leaks have been a persistent and growing concern on the Russian portion of the station. The U.S. astronauts were later told they could return to normal operations aboard the huge lab that orbits the Earth. Crews are still considering how to address future concerns. Thomas Dagg, CBC News, Toronto.
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9: Women in Business and Real Estate. I have four super women here with me this evening that will talk about their success, the trials and tribulations, and how they have overcome to become super successful. I know all these ladies. I've known them for many, many years. And some of them, like Rosemary, I just met you recently through Robert J. Moore. Jenna Lynn, I've known you for 3 years, and you've always been my co-host on many programs and on many projects. And Randy, I guess I met you the first time in 2012. So thank you. Thank you for being here. I want to thank my sponsors. I have a number of sponsors to my newsletter and my radio and TV show, and among them is Robert J. Moore, Be Live TV, 4680Q.ca, the radio station, Jenna Lynn Gagatiga, and there's a couple more and Sean Wynette from Blue Cow Marketing. If I've forgotten someone, please forgive me. I don't have it in front of me, but I'm probably going to start posting them all over the place. But just acknowledge Jenna Lynn Gagatiga. Hello, how are you this evening? Jenna Lynn? Jenna Lynn? Hello.
10: Welcome again.
9: Good to see you too.
10: Hi, Randy. There.
9: Hi.
10: Can you hear me? Hi.
9: Yes, I can. Yes, I can. And Randy, how are you?
11: Thank you for having me, Maria. I'm super excited to be here.
9: I know. I'm super excited to have you. It's been years that I guess we met each other in 2012 in Toronto when you used to have the real estate summits. And I was so impressed by you being able to do that. Was a big endeavor. So I never forgot meeting you there. And we've bumped into each other through all these years. Thank you for coming. And Rosemary Sanchez, good to see you again. I had you this morning. So it's always good to have great people with me again. Thank you for coming, Rosemary. Thank you for coming.
12: Thank you, Maria. It's a pleasure being with a powerful woman like we are. I'm so happy.
9: Yes, of course. And myself, I'm a real estate investor, a business development consultant, trainer, and really specialize in long and short-term rentals. I've been doing it for 20 years. So that's kind of a bit of a history about me, along with a lot of other things that I've done. So, and I know these three ladies are super women, not only super moms, but super women also. So I'm going to start off with Randy Goodman, if you don't mind, because Jenna Lynn, everyone's seen you before. You'll have your turn. Yeah, Rosemary, we spoke to you this morning. So Randy, can you tell us a little bit about yourself, please?
11: Oh, what do you want to know?
9: Everything. Just tell us the road to your success, your business and real estate success.
11: Well, you know, I've been investing in real estate for so long, and probably for about 25 years, people were saying, you should be a real estate agent. You should be a real estate agent. And I'm like, whatever. Poo-poo, right?
9: Yes.
11: And then somebody said something to me a couple years ago, and it just clicked. And it was like, you know what? I have to go take the courses. So I went and took the courses. Actually, my youngest took them with me.
9: Oh, wonderful.
11: So it was fun to go to school with him. And and then gung-ho. I've been doing commercial and residential. Absolutely love it. And so I've scaled back on some of the things that I was doing.
9: Yes.
11: As a non-realtor and, still doing a little bit of it, but scaled back so that I could spend more time in the real estate realm. And I'm just loving it, Maria.
9: I bet, eh?
11: Yeah. I get to help people in so many different ways in my other business and now taking that into real estate, which I've been investing in anyway.
9: Okay.
11: So it's nice to kind of learn the background of everything.
9: Yes.
11: Right.
9: Yeah, and being the front end of it also, because an investor and being a real estate agent are two completely different things.
11: Yeah.
9: So absolutely. Well, I thought that was a really good choice. I was surprised when you decided to do that, but I think it's wonderful. I remember you came to one of my meetings I held in Niagara Falls from my Niagara Landlords Association group. We used to meet at a pizzeria there. I don't remember the name. Oh, Boston Pizza on Lundy's Lane. And you came there. We had photographs of you. It was very nice for you to drop by and see us and support me. And that was, almost 5 years ago when I started the group. So I appreciate your support. So it's nice to see you now as a real estate agent.
11: Well, thank you. And thank you for having me at your meeting, because I met some, like, you had an amazing meeting. There were tons of people there, and I met some really incredible people there who I'm still in contact with. And it was just like, you know, you're like a guru. So, you know, learning from you and being able to connect with people you're connected with was really special. So thank you.
9: Thank you. Thank you very much. I appreciate that. Yeah. And now, just for a moment now, Rosemary Sanchez, just for everyone to know a little bit more about yourself. Please tell us.
12: Certainly. So I'm an author. I am an international best-selling author. I've come up with two co-authors' work and Spiritual Fitness Survivor, and also Magnetic Entrepreneur. Mm-hmm. Both of them, they're international best-selling author, number one in Amazon. Magnetic Entrepreneur became the Guinness World Record with participants signing simultaneously, and we beat the record with 126 participants.
9: Yes. Yes.
12: So we are in the record holder as Maria is in there.
9: Yeah, and even Jenna Lynn. Even Jenna Lynn. There's three of us winners right here.
12: Oh, yeah. It's true. Thank you. Yes. Yes, yes. I even interviewed Jenna Lynn and Maria. So yes. For Frequency 5FM with my TV show, Hablando Entre Mujeres, yes. And which is talking between women. And I do enjoy and love sharing ideas with empowered women like you are. Also, I became number one with my own book, which has been launched about 3 weeks ago, and it became number one best-selling author also on Amazon. And the name is Quebrando Barreras, which means breaking barriers, and it's changing the pattern of poverty.
9: Fantastic.
12: Now, because yes, thank you. He became international best-selling author in Mexico, United States, Canada, and Spain.
9: Wow.
12: So it's such an agreement and beauty of working with people who recognizes your work and really empower others. This book is being with my publisher named Analia Tseni. She has a house, of publishing company, and it's Autores de Éxito, which is successful editors. So I'm very honored and thankful that I'm now in the world of,
9: literature,
12: in the world of all authors and co-authors. And this is my belief that I can make things happen for others as I've done it for me. Mm-hmm. But not only that now that we can write and we can explode and we can share who we are to the world, and we're legends. And we're becoming legends. So
9: yes,
12: that's something I love doing.
9: Yeah, thank you. And you know, we're all four legends here. We've all won number one bestsellers on Amazon. I mean, each one of us. So how many times do you get four ladies that have actually have number one bestsellers on Amazon? Not very often do you get them all together. Just think about that. Just thought, I know, because as I'm writing everything down, I thought, oh, okay. So I had to mention that because not many people can say that, you know, and I'm always looking to do something a little bit different and change it up from everyone else, right? And now my best friend, Jenna Lynn Gagatiga, that I drive her crazy, because without her, I would have never been able to even tackle this Be Live TV Facebook live event. So Jenna Lynn, introduce yourself, please, my dear. Hello, Jenna Lynn. Hello. I think.
13: Thank you, Maria, for that sweet introduction.
9: I think you're frozen, Jen. I think you're frozen. I can see your big smile, but your lips aren't moving. So, do you want to go out and come back in again, maybe? Hello, Jenna Lynn. I'm just going to I'm going to hide you, Jenna Lynn, because I can't hear you anymore. Oh, there you go. Perfect. Okay, go ahead, Jen. You're on.
13: And I have four lovely children that I'm taking care of. And on the sidelines, I have my BC No Idle Time Real Estate Investor Investing. And I also a two-time international best-selling author. And recently,
9: fantastic,
13: we participated in the Guinness Book Record, where 126 authors have broken the record as the World Guinness record for the number of authors signing it. And I'm so proud of all the authors that who have participated. It's only in Canada. Hello world, around the world. It's only in Canada. It's hard to be Canadian. Thank you. For sure.
9: So, gentlemen, tell us about your real estate investing, because I know I met you when you first started, and you actually came to one of my meetings in St. Catharines, and that's when you started. And you said to me at that time, I'd love to volunteer with you, Maria, because she was smart. She wanted to learn from me, right? But I learned so much from her. Never mind. So tell us a little bit about your real estate background, Jen.
13: Well, I guess my first real estate background is when I purchased my property my principal residence way back in 2009. I came here with my family as an immigrant from the Philippines. And less than 2 years, we decided to buy a property. And then when we are refinancing our property way back in 2015, my realtor says, why don't you renew your mortgage with your principal residence and buy a second one? So I've no idea at all, and I've never been an entrepreneur. I've always been employed, and that's always been. But it gets into my okay, what a great idea, property.
9: We're having a little bit of a technical issue, just a little bit of a lag there. She'll come back on. Jen, can you hear me? Jen? Okay.
11: I think her internet connection is
9: I think it's a little slow, maybe. I know she has trouble with her internet at times. So okay. Go ahead. Go ahead, Jen. I think it's your internet connection, hon. Go ahead. Hello, Jen? Hello,
13: okay.
9: Jen.
13: Okay. So I began to explore my portfolio. Yeah. Can you hear me?
9: Yes, we can. Mm-hmm. Yes, no, yes.
13: Oh, okay. So I began to explore my portfolio in the Golden Horseshoe, and that's where I met you, Maria. Mm-hmm. And the rest is history, and we're doing this now, live.
9: Yeah. Yes, I know. Don't you love it? It was something I thought about for 10 years. I wanted to do this, ladies. I wanted to have my own show and interview people, wonderful people from all over the world. And that was something on, you know how it is. You have things in your back burner. I think we all have that, right? And so I said, and I wanted to have a radio show too, very badly. So I was able to accomplish both of them. So I'm happy I reached those goals. I have many more bigger goals than that, as Jen knows. So I'm dragging her along with me because she's my technical support. But thanks, Jen. Thanks for being here. And thank you for supporting me and continuing to support me. Couldn't do it without you. And myself, I'm Maria Recruit. And I started real estate in 2000. And pretty much like you did, Jen, I bought my principal residence in 1988. Just think about that, 1988. Wow. And then 2000, I know that's a long time ago. And then in 2000, I refinanced it, so I was able to buy three more properties just from that one property. And I still own my little cottage rental in Niagara Lake, and it's still bringing me cash flow and bringing me lots of money. So

0: written down, but since I've actually been a realtor, I've seen a shift from, you know, being kind of on the level between buyers and sellers to now a shift where it's more of a seller's market right now. And who knows with what's going on right now, how that's going to shift. So we're still watching to see, but we can't predict anything. So we don't know. But what we do know is that sales are up, the average price is up. You know, the it's really a good place for sellers right now, but everything's relative, of course. So even if you're buying, it's all relative to the time. And, you know, so don't think that, oh, if it's a seller's market, I'm going to lose out. You're not. You're still winning, right? You're still winning overall. But, you know, it's just a, you know, a little lean to the sellers right now. But, you know, things are still moving. I know we've slowed down a little bit as far as open houses go. And, you know, person to person, people are trying to do a little bit more electronic or online or this type of communication, right? Whether using Zoom or BeLive or some other program where you can get face-to-face. So they're trying to minimize that. But, you know, we'll see what happens. We'll see where the market's going to take us. But, you know, they're bringing the interest rates down. I think they're trying to help people. Right?
1: Yes, they are.
0: So, you know, the banks and the lenders and whatnot are trying to do what they can, realizing that people aren't going to be able to work quite as much or the same capacity that they have been, and just trying to help each other, you know?
1: Like, it's a complete shift. I mean, we've never had in history where you shut down countries like Italy, and now Trudeau has shut down our country for anyone coming in as a visitor. So that certainly affects short-term rentals, and a lot of people have gone to short-term rental business, like with Airbnb. And so that's completely cut off, right? I mean, they're not getting any income at all. So the one thing that I've always done is I've had a diversified portfolio. So I've, like, you know, when the market shifts, I'm able to shift a lot with it. And I think that's where people get stuck, is they really specialize in just one thing and think it's going to be like that forever. And it's never going to be like that. And there's so many uncertainties with short-term rentals that you don't find with long-term rentals. That I know myself, having done it for 20 years. I remember when I first started with my bed and breakfast, because I, when I refinanced my cottage, I bought a bed and breakfast in Niagara-on-the-Lake. That was a lot of money I paid at that time compared to what I had paid in 1988 for my little cottage. So here I go into it, beautiful big place, 6 bedrooms, 5 bathroom place, and I had no customers, no guests. I didn't even know the business. So I've had to find, I had to find a mentor real fast, and I had to learn by the seat of my pants. So, I mean, I was making all the beds. I was cleaning everything up. I did everything, but I was, I was 49 years old. I mean, I could do that. I had the strength. Now you can't, I couldn't do that now, 20 years later. Give me a break. You know, I just don't have the strength. So, I mean, that I learned while I did it. And I, that's kind of learned my whole life, is by the seat of my pants, is I decide to do something and just throw my, myself in there, and I learn as I go, like treading water, right? That's kind of the way I do it with my whole life, actually. But yeah, but I've, I think you're probably doing the same thing, Randy. Like you say,
0: you have to be adaptable, right?
1: You absolutely
0: have to be adaptable and be able to move with the times and change with the times. And you hit it, you hit the tail on the donkey with diversity, right? Having some diversity in your portfolio is really important, because we don't know what's dipping and what's not. And, you know, protect yourself.
1: And Rosemary, now tell us about you, how you have adapted your business with the changing of, first of all, coming to Canada in 1988, as I found out this morning, and you starting from the bottom up. Just to explain to us how you did it.
2: Thank you. Thank you so much. And that's really good. Question. I came to Canada. I studied English. I went to high school, which I didn't need it, but I did the ESL courses, and I was bullied. And from there, I decided I had to fight back, because I can do it. So I put myself into 6 hours of watching TV every day with a big dictionary in my hands. A homestay mom, which is not my mom, but she was acting like my mom, responsible of my life. And I asked her every

0: expression possible in hands, in mimics, and even with a few words, and then she'll ask me back, and then in that way I start listening, grasping, and creating the path of a new challenge in my life. And when I was already 6 months into the country, my mom came and she told me, "I can't believe how much English you know in such a
1: Yes.
0: short period of time." But I told you why this happened. People put me in pressure. And as I was bullied, I understood there is something that I can do on my own to prove not only to myself, but to people who says no to me, right? Who laugh at me, who may not believe in me, but I do believe in me. So I proved them wrong. And then I went to Toronto because I was living in St. Catharines, but I said, "This is a small
1: Oh,
0: town. Yes.
1: smart girl, very
0: This
1: smart girl.
0: is a town." Yeah. So I said to my mom, "If you take me out of here, I stay in Canada. If you leave me here, I come back with you." So she says, "No, you are here for a cause. You have dreams that you want to do." Thanks God, my parents were able to pay for my studies for a while, for only 1 year. But then I had to make a decision: either I come back or I stay and work and study. And I say yes to the challenge again. And I worked, worked, worked. I studied, studied, studied. I mean, I had nonstop for at least 3 months. I didn't have a choice, but I remember one day I shut down my curtains and I said, "It's enough. Because if I don't do this, tomorrow I won't be waking up, like day and night, day and night, day and night." So on that day, I said, "You know what? I'm doing a big effort here and I want things back in my life." And now I know more in deep, how gracious I am for the family I have, for the people I meet. So I started realizing what I wanted to do in my life. And I study accounting. Then after I studied business management, then I went to work with corporations. I work with RBC Travel Insurance, to name a few of them. Then I did my own business because I got my kids, and I wasn't having the freedom of time and choosing when I can wake up, when I can go to bed, what hours I can be with my kids, and how many times I want to travel outside my home. Because that's one of the things, when you have kids, you start having another challenge. Now it's not only me, it's the human being that I brought to life. So I started being a business owner for a cleaning business. I did it on my own. I started building, the career path with the commercial and residential home cleaning. And I told you something, that was my best teaching lesson. I
1: Bet.
0: was able to be inside the homes of every human being possible from all levels of criteria: organized, not organized, clean, not cleaned, different levels of education, different levels of money-wise. I mean, I tell you, I don't think I need to be a psychologist anymore if I want to go and study psychology, because human nature is something that we really deep work every time we communicate with people. So in that way, I said, "You know what? I love what I'm doing. I have freedom. I want to travel. I have good flowing of money." But I said, "My body is killing me because I have to make a choice of being only the supervisor, but not on hands." And to be honest with you, if you're not in charge of your business, nobody else is gonna do it for you. So you have to really be there no matter what hours of work, day and night. And it was killing me. So because I love working with people, I love finances. That's what I studied from the beginning, about all business nature and accounting and so on. I said, "Okay, now I can be a financial rep." So I went to a study for the licenses that Ontario Fiscal give to people who want to, sell insurances and do mutual funds. And I really understood the building of concept of how to build your home from top to bottom, from down to bottom, you name it, upside down. So I took my licenses, and now I'm a financial rep. I can sell home insurance. I can sell car insurance. I can sell life insurance. I can really teach you how money works. So, and also the mutual funds really help me to understand economy more than anything. So mm-hmm. at this point, this is something I told you this morning. Yes. People are afraid to spend money. But you know what? This is the time when they have the most opportunity to build money for mm-hmm. now, in between now and 2 years, and explode it magnificently. Yes. And yes. Get through in another level. So why you need the preparation? Yes, you need that person to help you build yeah. that financial course, that financial freedom, that financial structure that they might have already studied and built and done. And I think everybody here from this conversation today, you're a beautiful woman, by the way.
1: Thank you.
0: all of us, we have that in common, right? So I'm sure that each of you is agreeing with me by what we're saying. But the most significant thing right now is how much people are afraid and how many people are thinking differently, strategically in their mind, to think that there's a very future, a better future in a few months there. Mm-hmm. It's just a moment, a short period of time. And the processes can be better if we really understand that not is what is now, it's what will become.
1: Yes.
0: So I assure you that will help a lot of people.
1: Yes, thank you. Well, you know what? You can make money up, down, sideways. I mean, that's how the stock market works, right? Is that yeah. you can make money going up, you can make money coming down, you can make money on the side, but you just have to have yeah. a mentor, someone teach that to you. And so that's, yeah. I think a little, women need to learn a little bit more about finances, how to manipulate money, how to use their money in the stock market or however way you want to. Like, certainly real estate is one of the easier things for women, you know, to be able to get started. But then after that, you want to go deeper into it. You want to put your money where it keeps moving and working. And sometimes you just want to put everything in real estate anymore. Like myself, I like to diversify my portfolio. So I not only do I diversify my real estate portfolio and the different kinds of rentals I do, but now I'm looking outside of that. Like, I was playing the penny stocks a couple of years ago, which I did very, very well, but I kind of dropped that because I had to study hundreds of hours, Rosemarie, just like you say. Anything I start, I do a lot of work on it and study a lot. So, I mean, I thought, well, I can't keep doing this. So I stopped, but now I'm going to go back to it and learn a little bit more about that. So thank you for sharing. And Jenalyn, you're another woman, successful woman that has a family. You came to Canada in 2009, you said. Do you want to tell us a little bit about your story?
2: Yeah, so I would associate my life with how I bought my real estate. First thing in 2009, where I bought my principal residence. And do you remember that was the recession time? So I bought it for around 20 grand less than the current market value. Mm-hmm. And then after 5 years in 2015, that's the upsize of the real estate market, mm-hmm. where you buy those properties more than 30,000. So I was one of those people who bought it for more than 30,000. I was one of the bidder for that property. And then another came in 2017 or 18, where it's a downturn again, but I caught it in the middle. So who knows right now? I just bought like a legal secondary suite last Feb, 28. Mm-hmm. So it's an off-market deal. It's a fair price. But let's see what will be like our future in the past few months ahead. Right now, it's a seller's market, but who knows after 2 months, we don't know.
1: Yeah, we don't. Yeah. And myself, it was in... when I was 49 years old, I mean, I was doing very well as a business development consultant and trainer. And then I thought, you know what, I've got to grow financially more than I'm growing with this. This can, you know, you can only do so much of that. So that's why I decided to go into real estate. And I just took off. I mean, I just refinanced my property and just started to buy one property after another, and I haven't stopped. And now in 2008, when there was a downturn, I actually could see the type of I was doing at that time a lot of rent-to-owns. Mm-hmm. And I could see that a lot of people were leaving that market and new people coming in. You know, they weren't the right type of tenant for myself. So then I did, I start to fix them and flip them out. So I did a number of those, about nine of those. And then I stopped, then I stopped again. And then now I'm starting to purchase again. And I've purchased a number of private deals, you know, under market value. So I've done quite well with real estate. So now I'm just looking, what else am I going to buy? I'm thinking what I'm going to do now is refinance my properties, pull money out so I can have to either purchase or pay down debt or whatever I want to do with it. But, you know, have money, liquid cash. I've always had liquid cash, but I even have more liquid cash to, you know, have more choices. Yeah, for sure. For sure. So, okay, Randy, if probably a lot of women will be watching this, what is it that a woman should be doing in order to become financially independent? Because basically this, we're all for financially independent. So what would you suggest? How did you start with your being financially independent?
3: You know what? I went out and networked. I really didn't have a clue what I wanted to do because I had separated at the time, and it was a matter of, you know, I have an accounting background. I have a science and math background. I have running a manufacturing company. I didn't want to do people's books. Definitely not. No offense to any accounts out there. You know, I didn't want to do any of that. And it was like, okay, what do I want to do? What am I passionate about? Mm-hmm. I achieved a second degree black belt through my married years. I did years and years and years of charity galas. So I love doing events. I loved business, you know, having run a manufacturing company. So it was, I guess it was, you know, just natural that I would end up falling into doing business to business events and loving them. And so, you know, it's just an evolution of what to do, but I had to get out there and network and meet people and figure out, you know, what is it that I want to do? And then just start doing it, like research anything that you can on the topic that you like, find a mentor or a coach who's already successful in what you want to do. And then set yourself up properly. Like, you want to make sure that you open up a corporation so that you protect yourself from tax. You know, and there's various ways to do that. And there's an inexpensive way to set yourself up, and there's an expensive ways to set yourself up. So you really have to have, you know, a good mentor or a good coach helping you and guiding you. If it's something where you already know people have success in whatever it is that you want to do and make contacts, like, you know, people like to hide behind their computer. They like to hide, and you're not really building. I know right now we don't have much of a choice, but when everything's okay, you know, you can't hide here. This is a great opening, right? Definitely a great opening, and I can sift through and decide whether, you know, I want to go your real life with you, or I want to, you know, start building a relationship with you. But this is just an opener. Then you take it to real life where you can see, okay, is there a collaboration opportunity? Is there a joint venture opportunity? Is there an investment opportunity where someone maybe want to invest in your company? Are there grants available for you? Like, really, what is it that, you know, what kind of support can you get around you? And surround yourself by good people. So surround yourself by people that are supporting you, that are connecting you, that are really helping you to actually build your dream. If you're around people who are saying, oh, it'll never work, or they're poo-pooing you or whatnot, then you need to move away from those people. Or spend less time with those people and go find the people that are going to support you and help you achieve your goal. And really, those are, you know, and collect leads, like collect contact information. Don't depend on you giving your information to someone else and hoping they're going to call you. You get their information so that you're in control. Right? You want to make sure you're in control, because you're the one in control of your destiny. You're the one that's going to make it happen. And don't be afraid to get off the couch and go and make those phone calls. Go have those meetings. Go ask those questions. And sometimes it's scary, right? To ask those questions. But this is how we learn. And you'll be amazed on how many people want to share information with you. You know, you may think they're unapproachable, or maybe you shouldn't approach them, But really, you'll be really surprised on how much people really love to help. And they're honored that mm-hmm. you approach them and ask them for help.
1: Yes, right? I agree 100%. You hit it right on the nose. My goodness, yes. That's my thoughts completely. Network, get to know people, right? And get and build a relationship with them. Thanks, Randy. And Rosemary?
0: Pleasure. Well, Randy was really, really right to the dot. I mean, networking is the only way through to really make long-term relationships where really you will benefit, but the person also. And I've seen it in my life. I've done many different businesses as MLM. Those are the best teaching.
1: Yes, I'm sure.
0: Really yes. Know, yes, yes. How business works.
1: Yes.
0: And yes. I told you, one of the things that really caught me doing much of what I do, it's when I said I want to be an author. So that's my best presentation card for anybody, right?
1: Yes.
0: And we know all about it because we're all authors, right?
1: Yes.
0: So that's really a plus there. But not only that, I assure you that, like she said, more than ever, people are desperate for help and they don't know how to ask. Mm-hmm. And if they ask, they're afraid. Because that's the design that's been given to the world, that everybody uses themselves for something else. Mm-hmm. So I told you, when you're genuine, when you love what you do, when you have passion for what you do, when you show it in front of people, in cameras, in anywhere you go, and when people listen to your words and they see how meticulous you are, how you really make someone else special. They said, I trust this person. Mm-hmm. By trusting, they open the door of their finances, of their life, their family, everything that really indeed it's what a human being is. But perhaps this is something we have to work in us first in order for us to give away.
1: Yes.
0: And it does take time, it does take training, it does take mentoring, and it does really require an effort for you to go outside in the world and find people who have done it already, who have proven themselves, and you are that example, because by watching what they have done, and then you become replicable in your own field, you know, you become an excel. Really the future that God has in your hands that you just want to explore. But it's a need, completely a need of a person.
1: Yes, yes. Thank you. Thank you. Jenna Lynn, what about yourself?
2: Yeah, so I really learned from you, beautiful, which I would say, like, I look up to, because, like, you know, everything in this world is you learn it from others. Like, for me, I'm kind of like a private person, but when I start to learn and meet other people, it's interesting because it opens my eyes to possibility of having other possible businesses that I could imagine. Because I used to, like, all my life used to work in a corporate job, right? And now I open myself to the other world, which I'm really liking it. Like, I love to meet different real estate investors, and we go to different places that I could never imagine that I could go through. And I never imagined that I could be an author as well too. I love to write, because, like, my story is like a book, right? It's just like a matter of officially writing it into the book. And so there you go. I used to read, like, Guinness Book of Records way back when I was a kid. I used to buy the used book, and now here you go. I'm part of the Guinness Book of Records. I'm so happy about it.
1: What a dream that is. Oh, my goodness. Yeah. Oh, my goodness. Yeah. Wow. Myself, too, I always had a dream of writing a book. And I actually went to one of Raymond Aron's seminars, and because I would follow him and go to his seminars in Toronto. And I thought there was a program he was selling. I thought it's a lot of money. I didn't know if I wanted to sell it, I had such a passion to write my book. So I overcame my financial frugality and went ahead and bought the book. And it was interesting what I learned about myself, because to write a book, I mean, like mine is over 130 pages. That takes a lot of work. And it was my own book. And it was all my own thoughts. And it was called Double Your Income Using Social Media. And that was 2012 when I wrote it. So, and I published it in 2015. So that was, you know, 3 years in the making from 2012. Mm-hmm. So I learned so much about social media that I'm using to this date. And it's changed so much from 2012 when I started. But I was determined. I was determined to write a book. And so I did. And then I, once again, now I won the, first international with the book, Magnetic Entrepreneur, and then the Guinness World Record. So I'm really happy about all of this. So, I mean, I've reached my goals, you know, and I always have new goals every 6 months or once a year. I write it down and then I go and review them. And then, because I usually write them down by the end of December, and then I start working on them. It's just that very moment I start writing them down, I start working on them. And then I look through the year, throughout the year, I see, oh my goodness, there it goes. Check another one off. Right. So that's what keeps me going. That's what gives me enthusiasm for life are my goals. And it's not for anything more than it satisfies me. And I love to read, like the four of us do, obviously. We're book writers. We have to love to read. Right. Mm-hmm. And I love to learn all the time. And certainly with my Facebook, I have a number of Facebook associations, but the biggest one is the Canadian Real Estate Investors Association. Mm-hmm. So I'm reading all the time and sharing these articles with my members, on my pages. Yeah. So I love to read and I love to write. And I'm thinking of going and writing my next book, but I mean, that takes a lot of work. So maybe I'm not as fluid as the rest of you ladies are, Fantastic. So do you want to tell us what's coming up for you, Randy, in the next little while so we can all tie in with you? Can you tell us how we can get in touch with you? And I know you have some big events coming up, so can you let us know about it?
3: Thank you. Well, first, I just want to touch on your book writing comments, because it's actually really funny, because I hate writing.
1: Yeah.
3: I can't stand writing. I was a math and science student. Oh. I am eight-time number one international best-selling author.
1: Love it.
3: And I've created almost 200 of them.
1: Ooh.
3: 200 of them are number one international best-selling authors. So,
1: wow.
3: And I don't like to write.
1: Well, there you go, lady.
3: I wanted to throw that in there because, and three of the books that I had handy are here. But, I love the fact that I get to help people. That's what I love. Yes. But, so upcoming, we were actually supposed to have our 10th anniversary Toronto Women's Expo next week.
1: Yes.
3: But we have postponed it until May 5th, which is our gala, and May 6th, which is the conference. Mm-hmm. We are supporting Million Dollar Smiles, so we're raising money for them. They support children with life-threatening illnesses and special needs. Mm-hmm. So in order to celebrate the 10th, we added in the gala. We don't normally do the gala. It's usually a one-day business conference and trade show. Mm-hmm. So we will still do that, of course.
1: Fantastic.
3: But we're adding in the gala, and we're just thrilled to be able to support them and be able to raise money to help them out.
1: Wonderful.
3: And and we have one book with Waterfront Awards that will launch. We're not sure when, because we can't do any live meetings right now, so that'll be on hold for a little bit. Mm-hmm. And we may do a Wealth Summit in the fall. We'll see. That one's revolved around cash and investments.
1: Yes.
3: And otherwise, we're just going to keep plugging forward with some awesome real estate transactions.
1: Yes, of course. The name of your book series is Empowering Women to Succeed. Is that correct?
3: Yes.
1: Is that right? Yes. Perfect.
3: Yes.
1: So how many books have you published already in this series?
3: So there's five in that series. And then we published the 365 Empowering Stories. And then I'm part of two other compilations that are not mine. And so all of them number once. So
1: fantastic. Fantastic.
3: Nice to be a part of that.
1: I think absolutely. Congratulations, Randy.
3: Thank you.
1: And do you want to give a phone number, email, or website where people can reach out to you?
3: You can go to randygoodman.ca, R-A-N-D-I, goodman.ca, or torontowomensexpo.com.
1: Wonderful. Thank you. Thanks very much. Rosemary, now it's your turn. how can people get in touch with you?
0: Wow.
1: I know. Yeah.
0: This is so much. Honestly, when I looked up all of you and you're talking, and I see how powerful we are, right? As a woman, just yes. as a woman itself. But now talking about authority, you know, all of us, we have a book. Mm-hmm. Publisher we have here with Randy. So, wow, amazing.
1: Yes.
0: I'm so glad. This is a joyful time for my soul, honestly. Mm-hmm. I told you something. The Breaking Barriers Volume 2 is coming up, and okay. I'm having 12 Congrats. Offers. So we're wow. going to be a cover book, and I'm working with the publishing company who published this amazing book, Quebrando Barreras, the one that I just launched now, mm-hmm. and she is Andrea Tseni. So we are right now colleagues, we're authors, but we are partners in business. So it's something mm-hmm. amazing because we're doing a trilogy with the books. And I told you, I don't think I would never be able to say all this if I never affiliated with People of Greatness. And that's why we're here talking. So mm-hmm. first of all, I want to congratulate all of you. And yes, if you want to find out about me, and yeah. all I do, well, first of all, I have the radio show at Frequency 5 FM. Mm-hmm. The name is Hablando Entre Mujeres, which is in Spanish, but the meaning is talking between women. Mm-hmm. I have brought yes. many personalities, mm-hmm. Book authors, singers. Mm-hmm. I'm a singer also, so I entertain. I love entertaining. I have a production company. I've done a conference just recently with one colleague that came from overseas. His name is Hector Rodriguez Curbelo. He came from Costa Rica. He's a mentor for the Hispanic world. And he teaches people how to explode their money income. So we did pretty well in that conference. It's a tour. It's going everywhere in America. But thanks God, because of that, now I'm going to launch the second volume of the book, Quebrando Barreras, and that will be on June 14th, which is wow. my birthday. So
1: oh, happy birthday.
0: Yeah. Yes,
1: thank you. Fantastic.
0: Yes. Yeah. And wow. If they want to reach me, it's simple. You search for my name, Rosemary Sanchez. I'm a public figure, so you'll have a fan page and Facebook. Mm-hmm. I have two Facebook. I have Instagram, Rosemary Toronto, Breakthrough Rose. Breakthroughrose.com is my website.
1: Okay.
0: LinkedIn, Rosemary Sanchez, if they want to call me, 905-625-6212. And if you want to even know about me more, these beautiful ladies that you are, we're talking and they all know me. So I'm very glad
1: yeah. We have inside information on you, Rosemary. We can track you down.
0: Yeah.
1: Yeah.
0: Thank you.
1: Thank you. Jenalyn Gagatiga.
2: Yes, so with regards to my activity, I will be participating, and you as well, Maria, in the yes. upcoming Magnetic Entrepreneur Authors Award
1: yes.
2: in
1: yes.
2: June of this year, where yes. I was nominated yes. for Overcoming Obstacle, and then there's another one, the Personality Development as well, too. And I'd like to talk about my first book, where I spoke authored with other amazing authors as well. Mm-hmm. The title of my chapter is How to Be a Supermom.
1: Yes.
2: It's amazing, but it's
0: wow.
2: possible. So it talks about my day-to-day life with my lovely kids and husband, and also how I tackle life towards this greatness. And I want to share my vision as well, too, because everyone is also busy, but we just need to manage our time.
1: Mm-hmm. Wow. Yes. Yes, for sure. How do they get in touch with you, Jenalyn?
2: So I have a Facebook page called Jenalyn Gagatiga, and I'm also founder of Real Estate Millionaires Power Team, where we help each other, especially the new investor, find their power team. It could be a lawyer, mortgage broker, a realtor, and other things that you need to be successful as a real estate investor.
1: So yeah, okay. So I because Jen is very shy still, ladies. She doesn't want to share too much information. Okay. But you can, I can always help you out with Jenalyn. just send me a message on Facebook. Well, she's gonna get over her shyness. Don't worry, ladies. I'm working on her. Myself, Maria Recruit, you can find me all over the place. I mean, I've been around business since 1982. Think about that. And started my first business in the Niagara region in 1986. So you can find me on Facebook. I have a fan page. I have my association pages. One of them is Canadian Real Estate Investors Association, Niagara Landlords Association, International Landlords Association. So I've got many, many pages. Just look, yeah, I have a lot. I work very hard at all of this. Then you can find me on LinkedIn. You can find me on Twitter. You can find me on Tumblr. You can find me on Instagram. You can find me all over the place. But you're welcome to touch base with me on Facebook. It's one of the fastest way to get a hold of me. I have a website. It's called realwealthrealestate.com, realwealthvacationrental.com. I have now a podcast series on Anchor. So you can find me there. This show is going to be on the podcast series. Mm-hmm. Also, this show is going to be put on my radio show. So we're going to have many, many more times of hearing you lovely ladies and exposing you to the general public. Writing another book? Well, okay, I may decide to do that. I'm sure I will. And we have a newsletter that comes out every month. Jenalyn and I are working on it. And it talks about people who have been on my show, such as you lovely ladies. We have a page now with photographs and bios. So we're this expanding the newsletter. So if anyone wants to, come and become a sponsor, or if you want to be included to receive a newsletter, just get in touch with either Jenalyn or myself on Facebook. So I'm going to ask you all ladies to do this. Brandy, you start. Which is you show your books to everyone and hold it up so everyone can see your books. Okay.
3: Only three here, but
1: hold it up. Yeah,
3: these are the Empowering Women to Succeed series. Uh-huh. Three of them. There's two more, and there's 365. Yes.
1: Okay. Here we go. Okay, Rosemary, your books.
0: Sure. So first of all, I was first in the fitness, spiritual fitness survivor. Okay, with Emilia Roman and 26 authors. Mm-hmm. And then I was at the Magnetic Entrepreneur, which you all know.
1: Yes.
0: And now my own book, Quebrando Barreras, Changing the Pattern of Poverty. So Breakthrough, Changing the Pattern of Poverty. It's an amazing book. It's in Spanish, but it'll be eventually in English. I'm just working on that. There's a lot on my plate.
1: Sure.
0: But I know a lot of people is asking me for the book. So it'll be there in English.
1: you'll get that done. Jenalyn, it's your turn.
2: Yep. So I have my first international best-selling book, which is pioneered by magnetic entrepreneur Robert J. Moore. And the title of the book is Personality Development, which I co-authored with the title How to Be a Supermom. It's crazy, but it's possible. Mm-hmm. And the recent one is the one that was included in the Guinness World Record, where I co-author with the amazing 126 authors. So there you go.
1: Here, hold them up. Okay. All right. Myself, this is the book that I won 4 awards for, Double Your Income Using Social Media. It was published in 2015. And I'll probably write a sequel to that because things have changed so much with social media. The other one that I just won recently with the Magnetic Entrepreneurs with the World Guinness World Records. So it's in this book over here with the other three lovely ladies here. So thank you for being co-authors with us, right? With all of us. So I want all of us to put our books up again and hold them up so everyone can see it. Go ahead. Don't be shy. Hold them up. Hold them up.
0: Okay.
1: Go ahead.
0: Hold on.
1: Yeah. Oh, yeah. I'm holding on. Gentlemen, put your books up. She doesn't hear me. Okay.
0: Oh, my goodness.
1: Well, where's your book? Where's your book?
2: Can you see it, Rosemary?
1: Okay. Yeah. Okay. Gentlemen, where's your book, gentlemen? I don't see it. I don't think gentlemen has had time. Oh, dear. Okay. Well, we'll do it another time. Well, thank you very much, lady. Thank you very much for being on the show. And
3: thank you for having us, Maria.
1: You're welcome. Thank you, Randy. Thanks, Rosemary. Thank you, Jenna Lynn. And thank you on to everyone watching my show and continue to watch. All Things Real Estate with Maria Recruit. And I had three lovely ladies. We're all number one bestsellers on Amazon. So please pick up our books. And big hugs and kisses to all of you ladies. Take care. Bye-bye now. Bye-bye. Bye, everyone. Bye-bye. Take care.
2: Bye.
1: Bye now. Yeah. Bye-bye. Well, Jenna Lynn?
2: That's what's so lovely.
1: That was lovely. We're still on the air. We're still on the air, Jenna Lynn. Anything more that you want to say this evening to anyone watching our show?
2: Yeah, so I'd like to greet everyone and thank you for watching the show. And for everyone out there still working, drive safely and stay at home for now and be safe and be good. Thank you for everyone.
1: Yeah, thank you. Thanks, Jen. And listen, we're still working on the newsletter. We're a little bit slow with the newsletter because we're adding extra pages. It's going to be a wonderful newsletter. It's beautiful. So. Yeah, and pictures, which is even more fun. So thanks for everything, Jen. 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
7: From CBC News, The World This Hour, I'm Kaz Boivin. The one-time top-up to the GST rebate is landing in some Canadians' banks' accounts starting today. The rebate has a new name, and the federal government is promising that the payments will increase moving forward. CBC's David Thurton has more from Ottawa.
8: What about all this fruit?
9: Prime Minister Mark Carney talking to grocery shoppers at a store in Brampton, Ontario, telling them about the federal government's attempt to ease the price pain at the checkout for those eligible.
8: Today, 12 million Canadians will receive a first-time increase in what's called the groceries and essentials benefit.
9: The new benefit replaces the GST-HST credit. The regular payments are increasing by 25% starting next month, but in order to get immediate support, low and modest income earners are receiving a one-time top-up starting today.
8: So it's a significant amount of money, checks up to $533 today for a family of four to help with the pressures on cost of living.
9: Those eligible for the GST-HST payment will automatically receive the new Canada Groceries and Essentials benefit. David Thurton, CBC News, Ottawa.
7: Statistics Canada's latest employment numbers came with a pleasant surprise. They showed jobs shot up by 88,000 in May. That's much more than the 10,000 jobs forecast by economists. It pushes Canada's employment rate down about a third of a percentage to 6.6%. Most of those jobs were in full-time work, boosted by a surge in the construction industry. BC, Alberta, and Ontario saw the greatest gains. An incident at a Pride event in Cambridge, Ontario, has angered the local 2S LGBTQ plus community. The city's mayor interrupted a teen's speech when they criticized a counselor's social media post making light of personal pronouns. Lisa Shing reports.
10: I have experienced many instances of exclusion.
11: Grade 11 student Sophie Mills giving a speech at Cambridge, Ontario's Pride flag raising ceremony on Monday.
10: Like when Ward 6 counselor Adam Cooper share a transphobic meme.
11: After that, they were interrupted by Mayor Jan Liggett.
12: Yeah, I'm not going to allow him to continue this disrespect.
11: In January 2025, Councillor Cooper posted a meme referencing the U.S. President's executive order ending policies protecting 2S LGBTQ plus rights. It showed a person screaming, "He took my pronouns. I have to live in reality now." While Mills finished their speech, they later said this.
13: "So I mean censored. She's the mayor of a city. I don't have power in that situation."
11: Days after the event, Liggett defended her actions.
14: "We have a code of conduct. Nobody on any city property is allowed to disrespect anybody."
11: Mills says the mayor's response is dismissive and wants an apology. Lisa Sheng, CBC News, Cambridge, Ontario.
7: The Canadian Food Inspection Agency says it is temporarily restricting livestock imports from parts of the U.S. affected by an outbreak of New World screwworm. It says animals, including horses that have been in Texas within 21 days of entry, will not be allowed in. That comes as the state is racing to contain the spread of the flesh-eating parasite after an infested calf was discovered on a farm this week. Governor Greg Abbott says they're taking preventative measures.
15: "It involves the release of sterile flies. It breaks the pest's reproduction cycle. The prevention requires the release of millions of sterile flies in targeted regions."
7: The female flies only mate once in their lifetime, meaning the eggs they lay would remain unfertilized. New World screwworm had been eradicated in the U.S. for decades, but growing cases in Central America and Mexico suggest it's migrating north again. And hopes for fresh diplomacy between Kyiv and Moscow have been quashed. Russian President Vladimir Putin says he does not see any point in meeting with the Ukrainian leader. Volodymyr Zelensky had suggested a face-to-face peace talk with Putin in an open letter yesterday. The Ukrainian president also requested a ceasefire with Russia, but that was also dismissed by Putin. That is your World This Hour. For news anytime, visit our website, cbcnews.ca. For CBC News, I'm Kaz Boivin.
16: Hi, everyone. It's Maria Recruit here from All Things Real Estate. It's July the 2nd, 2020, and we're still in the middle of the COVID-19 pandemic. And we're coming up for the first, like yesterday, how many people have actually been able to collect rent from their tenants? And if they have, maybe set up a rent deferral or rent discount with their tenants, let's just find out just if we can even do that. Because, the irony of how the RTA intended to protect tenants is making it illegal for landlords to help during COVID-19. And this is something that Scott McCracken is telling me. And Scott, I'm really concerned about that. But welcome back to All Things Real Estate with Maria Recruit. Here we go, another week of interesting topics. And this one is going to be rent deferral and rent discount.
17: It is.
16: Everyone's looking forward to it.
17: I'm enjoying it and sharing some information. As I coach lawyers and paralegals, and I don't take on public clients, but lawyers and paralegals are welcome to contact me, and hopefully this information will be helpful to them when they're talking to your landlord members. So yeah, we have an interesting topic today. As you said, it's a bit of an ironic topic in that the Residential Tenancies Act, it was set up with its primary concern to provide fairness in the rental market for tenants. And I know that's a frustration to landlords who feel that the Residential Tenancies Act is very one-sided. Mm-hmm. However, we do have some interesting concerns currently with the pandemic, where the RTA is actually backfiring with tenants and those landlords who do want to show some sort of compassion and financial assistance for tenants that may not be able to make their full rent due to a layoff or other concerns that have come about during the pandemic. Now, one of the things that I am going to avoid, I know it's the hot potato or the elephant in the room, and that is the concern for those tenants that can afford to pay the rent, but they're not as part of the rent movement. I won't be going into any of those concerns today, but what I will be talking about, again, is the landlord that wants to try to help but how the Residential Tenancies Act ties their hands in doing that.
16: Mm-hmm. Yeah. And that, you know, that's, I'm so glad you're coming on with these topics, because we're not aware as landlords. We're not aware because we've never had anything like this happen before. We've never had to go in and negotiate payments. Now, happily, again, this is July the 1st. I got my payments in from all my tenants, even ahead of schedule. So I go back to what I've always said, the choice of your tenant is what will make the difference in your business. And it's being proved through my tenants. I mean, everyone's paying even ahead of schedule. And you know what, it's, Scott, it doesn't mean I'm not getting a lot of people trying to rent from me, but they're not qualified to rent from me. Like, I have somebody who's coming from Quebec that want to rent. I kept saying, so what kind of business are you in? Never answered me. Well, if you don't tell me what your business is that you're doing, then I said, I need 3 or 4 of your landlords. He got lost once I said that to him, you know, because he says, oh, I'm doing really well. I'm paying and I can give you the name of my landlord. And I thought, yeah, right. One of your friends. I said to him, okay, one's not enough. I said, I need 3 or 4. Otherwise, forget about it. So what I'm finding though, Scott, which is kind of interesting, I don't know about other landlords, but people are not serious when they're looking for a place. Like I'm finding people are calling, you know, and want to see it, are really anxious to see it. And then what I say to them is, okay, I'll set up a time for you to view it, but call me in the morning. And if you call me in the morning, I'll send someone over. Of course, they don't call, right? So then I say, I try and catch up to them further in the day or the next couple of days. I said, you know what? I'm going to send you a video of what it looks like because I'm starting to take videos now. So I don't have to move from my home. And then I said, well, I'll get back to you if I'm really interested. So they were not interested. They would have wasted my time or wasted somebody else. It takes an hour to get there, wait for them. Oh, I only give them 10 minutes, 15 minutes. I don't do more than that. And then come back an hour. So I can't afford to, quite frankly, my time to give to people who aren't serious. So if you see, so as landlords, we should be sending a video and photographs. If they're really serious, you tell them how much they have to pay, what's expected. If they're serious, they're going to go ahead, you know, to come and view it. If not, you haven't wasted any time other than working on your computer or on your phone.
17: Right. Yeah. And one of the key words you you said in all that was in your business, referring to the
16: landlord.
17: Yeah, referring to the landlord. It is a business and it needs to be treated that way.
16: Yes, it is. And I don't want someone wasting my time. Like, I don't want to waste their time. If it's not the right place, if it doesn't fit into their budget, why are they even bothering to come? Why are they even bothering to come? Because that's the first thing I put is this what you want to pay? Then they say yes. And then I say, okay, so do you want to make an appointment? Well, I'll get back to you. So it wasn't their budget. They weren't interested, but they were going to waste my time. You know? It's gotten worse now.
17: You certainly have better things to do than essentially, you know, act as a tour guide of your of your rental properties.
16: Exactly. Yeah. I'm not a tour guide. So go ahead. Please tell us. We're anxious to know more about this deferral program and what's legal, what's not legal.
17: Yep. So today actually is a very good timing for this. I call today N4 day, being the second of every month. And N4s, certainly, I always advised my clients that, you know, the first chance you get to issue an N4 is when you should be doing that, because it starts the clock ticking. And of course, if the tenant pays within 14 days, the N4 becomes moot. Now, if it's a persistent problem, then that's going to raise other issues. But that, again, is a topic for another day. Mm-hmm. So with the deferral concept, there were many landlords that essentially wanted to work with their tenants. To make this mathematically easy, I'm going to suggest that, you know, we're dealing with a rent of $1,000. Of course, depending on where you are in the province, $1,000 may be a bit of a joke for, you know, what are you going to get in downtown Toronto for $1,000? But let's just make the math really easy as I go through and I create some examples. So let's say at the beginning of the pandemic, or say now after a few months in, a tenant is struggling, came to the landlord and said, hey, I got a bit of a problem here. I can't meet my $1,000 a month, but looks like I can do $500 a month. Can we work out some sort of an arrangement? And of course, the government has been encouraging landlords to make an arrangement, work with tenants. Ironically as well, the government's been leading landlords and tenants to believe that that can be done just through some sort of casual, you know, maybe write it out on a napkin at best type arrangement, or just have a gentleman's handshake about it. And that can be very problematic, unfortunately, with the regulations and the interpretations and guidelines of the Residential Tenancies Act. If we don't want something to backfire, you know, certainly gentlemen's arrangements are wonderful if a deal can be done on a handshake and everybody abides by it. But if something goes awry and we get a couple months down the road and somebody's got their back up and you just had a gentleman's arrangement. Something written on a napkin, you got a problem. And that, and especially an illegal arrangement, and nobody gets their back up, well, then who really cares? And, you know, sometimes legal advisors have to look at that and tell their client, you know, point blank, doesn't really matter from a practical point of view. There's the law, and then there's, you know, the practices of the day. And the law really doesn't matter if nobody, you know, gets upset about a situation, if everybody's fine with it. But as soon as things go left when they should have gone right, well, now we do have a bit of a problem. So with the deferral arrangement, again, keeping with this $1,000 idea, tenant comes along and says, hey, I can afford to pay you $500 a month. So $500 that I'm going into arrears every month, I'll pay that back eventually with you. Well, the landlord, what's that?
16: Eventually. There's no such thing, right?
17: Eventually. I'll get to that part in a moment. To make such legal, because a landlord can't offer a discount, that's going to be the second part of the discussion, but right now we're going to talk about how to structure a deferral. Mm-hmm. So when the tenant says, hey, I'm going to have to make up my shortfall later, the landlord needs to cross the T's and dot the I's using the proper paperwork. So that means still issuing the N-4 if the full payment is not received within 14 days, then following it up with the L-1. And part of the reason that the landlord would want to do that is to get into the queue at the landlord-tenant board. When this whole thing is over, the lineup at the landlord-tenant board, you know, it's going to have thousands and thousands of cases.
16: No kidding.
17: Well, and there's some paralegals in various Facebook groups that I'm in. They're talking, you know, maybe 18 months, 2 years to get this backlog cleared up. When we think about the backlog, you know, in some locations was 3 months, other locations was 6 months before any of this even started. It's probably not unusual to start thinking that you might be 18 months to 2 years before you get your hearing at the landlord-tenant board. And of course, if you're waiting to get your paperwork in, you're going to be at the back of the line for all that. So step one is to issue the N-4. Step two, get the L-1 in as soon as you can. Now, that may get the backup of the tenant if you say, hey, let's work out a payment deferral. I understand you can only make a portion of the rent. But don't worry about it. And that, you know, I understand you're going to pay me back, within a year or whatever it is the deal that they want to work out is on a payment plan. But they do still have to use those formalities of the documentation. Now, the tenant needs to be put at ease that, yes, these are just formalities that if you breach the payment arrangement, then I can move forward in enforcing my legal rights as a landlord. So that's actually step three. Is for the protection of the tenant is to actually have the landlord-tenant board's payment arrangement form completed. So the landlord uses three pieces of document, the N-4, the L-1, and processes those in the usual fashion, and then uses the payment arrangement document of the landlord-tenant board, that document being the document that would, in usual circumstances, be essentially a settlement document. So what they're essentially saying is, hey, you failed to pay your rent. I brought a notice to evict you. you didn't pay in the 14 days, but we worked out a payment arrangement. And as long as you abide by the payment arrangement, well, then I can't move forward with my eviction process. However, if you breach the payment arrangement, then all the documents, it's all processed, it's all on file at the landlord-tenant board. And if we need to move forward with this, we can.
16: That's really good advice. That's when I had somebody who was deferring their last month's payment, we put everything on paper. And you know what? They've been right on time. They put the extra funds towards their last month's payment. So I felt quite comfortable. They kept their word. I mean, they kept right with the date that they were supposed to. But again, it's getting the right people. Mm-hmm. And that's not under every rock. You know what I'm saying? Like, I mean, you have to wait for the right person to come. And there has to be kind of like a synergy happening that they respect you, what you're asking, you respect them, what they need, and it comes together. And not everybody, you can't work with everybody. And that's why it takes me a long, long time, Scott, to find the right people. But once they're in there, they never leave. And they're on time with their payment and they respect my house and all of that, right? But it took a long, slow process. And it's getting even slower now with what's going on there right now. I used to go through 100. I'm going through more than 100 now before I find the right person. It's very serious. Mm-hmm. It's

0: a bad tenant can be weaned out. But once the tenant is in, as you're trying to work with the tenant on these deferral arrangements, that, as I say, can be a challenge, especially if you don't document it properly. Now, with that said, getting it documented properly, there is also another pitfall that landlords tend to run into quite often. And this is partly because of sometimes a landlord's experience, a landlord that's been around for 15, 20 years, in this business. It hasn't been uncommon for them in years past to go to their property manager or to even their real estate agent friend and say, "Hey, can you fill out these forms for me? Can you do this and that?" Well, the LTB has started to come down on that, and there have been cases where the landlord tenant board looks at it and says, "Well, if you're not a licensee of the Law Society and you're not the landlord, you can't appear at the landlord tenant board on the landlord's behalf. You can't even complete the documents on behalf of the landlord. And because you, as a real estate agent or property manager, did complete those documents, those are unlawful documents. We're therefore going to dismiss this proceeding, and the landlord needs to go out and start from scratch." And if the landlord gets, 18 months down the road from now, when the landlord tenant board finally hears the matter, if the landlord tenant board tosses it out due to a technicality in the documents, and the landlord has to start over again and wait another 6 months or a year for their hearing, that's going to be a very serious problem. So, part of what a landlord needs to consider currently is to make sure that these documents have every T crossed and I dotted, and the right person is doing that T crossing and the I dotting. If the landlord can't do, sorry.
1: That's very true. And I have a program on, but I'm with Howard Tavroches, who is a paralegal, has been in the business a long time, and we're showing the forms actually, Scott, on we've had shows with him. He'll be on next week. And he actually has the form showing it up there for everyone to look at and how to fill it out, what to fill it out. So you can do it yourself. And then what you can do is always get in touch with him and he can look it over. Myself, I would never even dream of filling any forms out. I always got my paralegal to do it properly. And that's why I won all the cases. That's why we never had to go back. Which at one time I showed up, that was the end of it. It was taken care of. But things were different years ago than they are right now, Scott. This is the terrible times right now with all this backlog. Also, I had a show for 10 weeks, believe it or not, with Jay Shaw, who's a great property manager. And we went through all of this stuff. He doesn't go through filling out the forms because that's not his job. But knows how to choose the right person. That's why I would suggest to anyone who's a landlord that if you're really hesitating about getting someone through the door, hire a property manager. If you're hesitating about the forms, get a paralegal so you don't have to wait in line like what Scott is saying now, and everything's thrown out and you're starting all go over again.
0: So I think that covers the deferral concern. Now I'm going to get talking about why it would need to be a deferral arrangement rather than just simply a discount arrangement. And there is actually an exception, and I'm going to start with the exception. But the exception is not likely something that most landlords are in a position to do. The exception in the Residential Tenancies Act that allows a landlord to actually provide a discount allows it only in a situation where the landlord is waiving 100% of the rent for up to 3 months. So unless the landlord is in a position to give a 100% discount, a discount is actually illegal. So ironically, the Residential Tenancies Act, which is there to protect the tenant, makes it so that the landlord, if a landlord wanted to offer a 50% discount for, say, 3 months or 6 months even, the landlord technically, according to the law, is not allowed to do it. And that's just strangely Section 111 of the Residential Tenancies Act, for those that want to look that up, and then Section 10 of the regulation to the Act, for those that want to read the prescribed discounts and the prescribed conditions that allow for a discount. But so what that ends up saying, or how it actually becomes problematic, is let's go back to our $1,000 example. So.

0: there's $1,000 a month rent. Tenant says that they have a problem. Landlord says, well, I'll tell you what then, you've been a good tenant for years. We don't want to lose you. We understand what's going on. Tell you what, we'll give you a $500 a month discount for the next 3 months. Everything is great and wonderful. And if, again, nobody's back ever gets up, then who's going to actually make an issue out of it? Nobody. And even though it's unlawful, it just falls by the wayside from a practicality point of view. Well, let's say something does happen. The tenant continues to have difficulty. There's something that arises up in that relationship and the tenant wants to make difficulty, say, for the landlord. And that, so the tenant who had his rent discounted to $500 a month could say, well, now that it's at $500 a month, that is actually the new rent. And you as a landlord, at the end of the 3 months that we said was going to be the discount, well, you're actually not allowed to increase my rent more than once in a year and no more than the prescribed amount, which for 2020 is 2.2%. So if there was a rent reduced to $500 a month, when it comes time for the landlord to want to reset that and put it back to the original amount of $1,000, the tenant could actually speak up and say, whoa, you can't do that. You're only allowed to increase it by 2.2%. And that again is, of course, if the landlord hasn't imposed a rent increase in the last 12 months anyway. But if that is the case and there hasn't been an increase, well, then the landlord's only going to be allowed to increase that rent by 2.2%, which is $11.
1: Oh, so
0: the rent went from $1,000 down to $500 as a discount. But then to try to increase it back, the landlord stuck increasing it back by only $11. Now, there have been some interesting comments in some of the Facebook groups, some creativity where people recognize this challenge, but they're trying to find a backdoor way around it. One of those backdoor ways people are coming up with is trying to say to the tenant, well, your rent's $1,000. We're willing to give you a discount for $500, but we can't do it as a discount per se. So pay your rent for $1,000, and then I'll give you $500 back in Visa gift cards or whatever, so that the tenant is netted $500. Mm-hmm. Problem with that, though, is if the tenant does raise that as an issue when the landlord tries to reset the rent to $1,000, the landlord says, okay, well, the discount period is over and I'm going to no longer be giving you these gift cards. The tenant could speak up and say, well, hold on here. You decreased my rent to $500. Yeah, you did it by rebating me the rent through gift cards. But the substance of that arrangement is actually illegal, and it's the same as if you just discounted the rent. Section 202 of the Residential Tenancies Act says that the landlord-tenant board shall, so it's not even an optional may, but it's a shall, look at the substance of an agreement or substance of an arrangement rather than the outward form of that arrangement. So while the outward form of it might be this backdoor way around of, hey, we're just giving you some gift cards, the true substance of that is that they're finding a backdoor way to do what they don't want to do, which is provide a direct discount. But they're not going to pull the wool over the eyes of the landlord-tenant board with that. And same problem, the landlord then gets stuck with having a rent at $511 because they're only allowed to increase it back by 2.2%. The other thing that landlords are trying to do, and we covered this quite a bit in our six-week series talking about maintenance, and that is shift the maintenance responsibilities over to the tenant by simply saying, tell you what, you need a discount or you need some sort of an arrangement. Instead of $1,000 a month, we'll make it $750, but you have to do the mowing of the lawns, you have to do this, that, and whatever is property maintenance. And of course, as you know, property maintenance, that's not something that the landlord can shift to the tenant as a tenant per se, within a lease or some sort of an arrangement, where really what they're trying to do is just color it up as a discount or an arrangement where they're giving them $250 off if they do the maintenance. Section 20 of the Residential Tenancies Act does not allow that.
1: So I'm going to stop right now because, I mean, this is, oh my God, I can see what's going to be happening, Scott, in the future with these people that have given discounts and haven't put it in paperwork. So what should a landlord do to protect themselves? Because we've got to protect ourselves because, I mean, what's to say that the person, like you said, you've given them a rent deferral or rent discount, and then they will not honor it at all. They're going to complain to Landlord and Tenant Board. How can they protect themselves? How can the tenants protect themselves from this?
0: Well, and then how a landlord would protect themselves.
1: Landlord.
0: So you were just checking to make sure I'm paying attention, were you?
1: That's right.
0: And you almost got me too. So what a landlord should be doing is, if a tenant were to renege out of some sort of a deferral or a discount arrangement that has been set up, and it's been set up not in the way that was suggested here in the last 15, 20 minutes that we've been talking, then really a landlord needs to get in touch with a paralegal and say, I have this problem. I realized, maybe I didn't set myself up properly using the proper documents for this in the beginning. Is there a solution out of it? And depending on what they did, there may be solutions out of it. There may not be solutions out of it. But it would really be a scenario where a professional would need to look at the individual circumstances and see what was done. There's not going to be a blanket answer for that question.
1: That's really good to know. And I really speak, from experience to my association members for the Canadian Real Estate Investors Association and the Ontario Landlords Association, the Canadian Real Estate Investors Association. Please, please, please, please go and see a paralegal. You don't want to have someone living in your home where you've reduced the rent because out of your good heart, you're trying to help them out, and they stay on there continuing at $500. And what are your, what are your rights? You cannot do that. This is a business. Once again, you may have a kind heart, but it can bite you. And this is the thing that I've learned, being 20 years as a landlord, is they think nothing of biting your hand that's tried to help them. Tenants, not all of them, but a lot of them, the bad ones that don't respect the landlord or the property, will bite the hand that feeds them. And this is one way, the way they would do it. And, you'd go in front of the LTB and you think they're on your side. They're not on your side. You've got to take care of yourself. Go to a paralegal and get the proper documentation. Back to you, Scott.
0: Yeah, no, that's excellent advice and information. And you've said this towards the end of the last few episodes that we've done together, is that going to see a paralegal before you have these problems. Take a paralegal out to lunch, pick their brains, find out what knowledge and information that they have that they can share with the landlord, that the landlord can then take his wisdom and move forward with it. With having a relationship, you don't go run to see an accountant only when there's an audit. You go to an accountant to get your annual filings done and to pick their brains on, hey, if I invest in this, is this going to provide me with the tax benefit? Having that relationship in advance should be something that everybody does.
1: Yeah, I think we need it now, because it's such a precarious business now. Quite frankly, I use the word dangerous because I feel that it's dangerous that someone can stay in your home for 1 or 2 years and no one's on your side and you can't collect rent. You can't even evict them. So what kind of business is that? That's not a good business model to be in. So before you even get started to become a landlord, go and find out what it's all about. Talk to people who have much more experience than you have that have gone through all of this and have learned, and listen to what they're saying. And I'm going to just come back to you, Scott, that I notice I'm on the same Facebook groups as you are, and I can see you trying to give advice, and nobody wants to listen. They think they know better. You're hearing it from the horse's mouth, what you should be doing or thinking. They don't want to take it. What's the matter with people?
0: I've been called a lot worse than a horse, but thank you.
1: That's just a saying, okay? But it's just, even myself as an investor 20 years, are you going to not listen to what I have to say? Okay, you may not. But I mean, who else are you going to talk to?
0: Yeah.
1: A beginner like yourself that's in trouble just like you? Like, come come on, you know, like get your head out of the sand and look at this for what it is. These are dangerous times for any landlord.
0: Yeah. And landlords just, they really should form a relationship with a paralegal ahead of time. Find somebody in your local community, you know, find two or three, take them out to lunch, see who you hit it off with best, who you feel most comfortable with, and then maintain and nurture that relationship. You know, even if you don't need a paralegal within a given year, okay, fine, you know, send them a card in the holiday time, but, you know, stay in touch. And unfortunately, when and if you you do need somebody, you're going to have that person on your 1-800 speed dial, 1-800 paralegal, and you're going to have an existing relationship and a comfort level with that person.
1: Thank you, Scott. Thank you for spending the time with us again. Of course, we will have you on the show again because you've got such wonderful topics that give us all a chance to discuss and know the law. Because otherwise, we wouldn't even know about this, right? We wouldn't even know about these rights that we have, or if we're trying to help, it's going to bite us at the end. We don't want any of that stuff to be happening. So I thank you once again for spending the time with us. So I've had Scott, who is a legal coach and currently provides training and consulting services for lawyers and paralegals. So we're hearing it right from the person who's doing all his research all the time. And we've been discussing about the rent deferral and rent discount, the irony of how the RTA, Residential Tenancy Act, intended to protect the tenants and the landlords, and is biting the landlords right in the back. So, you know, is protecting both of us and making it illegal for landlords to try and help during COVID-19, which is so unfair. But thank you, Scott, for once again for being with us. And I'm going to ask everyone, and concluding you, Scott, to sign up to my YouTube channel, Real Media News Network. I don't know, guys, all these speakers, you know, it's on there. You're going to find Scott's show on there. I'll be sharing it on all my Facebook pages, on my podcast, and it's being syndicated on a number of channels, both on the radio and TV of other channels. So it's all good stuff, and you'll be reaching a lot more people, Scott, than we have up until now, which makes me happy. So thank you once again, Scott, you know, for taking us through, you know, rent deferral, rent discount, the irony of how the RTA intended to protect tenants is making it illegal for landlords to help during COVID-19. So thank you very much. This is Maria Recruit, All Things Real Estate. We'll see you next time. Bye-bye now. Take care. Bye, Scott.

This has got to be the saddest day of my life. I called you here today for a bit of bad news. I won't be able to see you anymore because of my obligations and the ties that you have. We've been meeting here every day. And since this is our last day together, I want to hold you just one more time. When you turn and walk away, don't look back. I want to remember you just like this. Let's just kiss and say goodbye.

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3: From CBC News, The World This Hour, I'm Kaz Bovin. Canada added 88,000 jobs last month, mostly in construction, culture, recreation, and transportation. The boost is beyond what economists had expected, but experts warn that doesn't mean Canada's economy is out of the woods. Peter Armstrong reports.
4: The Canadian economy has this way of surprising us, injecting a dose of good news just when we least expect it. The start of this year has been pretty terrible. GDP contracted for two straight quarters. Canada had lost more than 100,000 jobs. And with real wars and trade wars dragging on, the outlook wasn't exactly rosy. Then along came the jobs report for May.
5: It's a relief.
4: That's Brendan Bernard, chief economist with the job search site Indeed. But he says that relief should be tempered with reality.
5: It also doesn't change the kind of like fundamental big picture of what's going on in the job market.
4: And what's going on in the jobs market is the same thing that's going on with the Canadian economy. The economy sure isn't booming, but it isn't quite falling apart either. Peter Armstrong, CBC News, Toronto.
3: Ottawa's one-time top-up of the new groceries and essentials benefit rolled out today. Prime Minister Mark Carney.
6: Today, 12 million Canadians will receive a groceries and essentials benefit. It's a significant amount of money, checks up to $533 today for a family of four to help with the cost of living.
3: Carney says the quarterly benefit will also increase by 25% over the next 5 years. The benefit replaces the GST-HST tax credit and is aimed at helping lower and middle income Canadians. Those with direct deposit will see it land in their accounts, while those without will be mailed a check. Canada is imposing a temporary ban on livestock coming from areas in the U.S. where a flesh-eating parasite, the New World screwworm, has been identified. A case in a calf in Texas has been confirmed. Screwworm maggots eat living tissue from warm-blooded animals and can cause severe damage and even death. It was eliminated from U.S. soil for decades, but the flies have been moving north through Central America and Mexico. Three British men have pleaded guilty to charges stemming from the death of an Owen Sound, Ontario restaurant owner in 2023. The man was fatally punched as the three tried to run off without paying their bill. Philip Leshanuk has more.
7: Robert Evans Jr. pleaded guilty to manslaughter for throwing the punch that led to Sharif Rahman's death. 25-year-old Evans Jr. apologized, saying, quote, "I'm sickened by the damage I've caused." His father, Robert Evans Sr., and uncle, Barry Evans, were both charged as accessories after the fact for helping him flee the country. Justice Chris Chorney sentenced each to 21 months in prison, which is covered by the time served in pretrial custody. They will stay in custody until CBSA moves to deport them. The Crown and Defense made a joint submission that Evans Jr. served 42 months for manslaughter, or an additional 8 months. Owen Sound resident Maureen Ahmed knows the Rahman family.
8: I personally think it wasn't enough.
7: Rahman's family were not in court. The Crown read a statement on their behalf saying they struggle daily and are lost. Evans Jr. will be back in court next month. Philip Leshanuk, CBC News, Toronto.
3: Quebec's health minister, Sonia Bélanger, has tabled a bill to ban the sale of energy drinks to children under 16. That comes after a teenager died in 2024 after drinking a can of Red Bull while taking medication for ADHD. The adoption is being held up by Conservative National Assembly member Maïdi Blanchet-Vezina. She says there hasn't been enough time to study the legislation. The Quebec Assembly recesses next Friday, meaning time is running out to pass the bill this session. And Sunwing Vacation says it's indefinitely suspending all of its operations in Cuba. The island is in the middle of its worst economic and energy crisis in recent history. The Trump administration has pushed Cuba to the brink by imposing